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1: Now, I've never drank or done any drugs in my life. After the accident, it's changed slightly. You can't get marijuana in Idaho. Well, you can, but I don't know the guy. And, but in Los Angeles, you just put it into Google Maps. So like a couple of desperado bank robbers on the run, my mom and I roll up to this dispensary. I'm all banged up. I go, Mom, you do the talking. My son was hit by a bus. And we're wondering if you might have something to help him take the edge off. The energy that I felt from the other side of that counter, I can only describe to you as pure elation. I mean, this... I believe that this woman felt her life's calling was being fulfilled in that moment. I went home with enough marijuana to become the guy that you call.
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3: Anything has the potential to become a DUI checkpoint if you crash your car into it. Don't drink and drive. That's what they say. 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Well, which one is it? Somebody's got to drive. I was leaving a party the other night, and this buddy of mine goes, "Hey, Ron, can you drive?" I was like, "I can drive. I can't get pulled over." Now, I'm not saying I've never driven drunk, because I've drank so much in my life, now on the back of my driver's license, there's a list of organs I need.
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2: Steve Gorman Sports. If your favorite team can't ever seem to get out of their own way, if your favorite team seems like no matter what happens, someone always screws it up, take solace, because at least your favorite team most likely isn't the Los Angeles Clippers. Goodness gracious, from this team's inception, they have been inept. They have been pretending to be a professional organization. Even when Steve Ballmer, the billionaire from Microsoft, bought the team and they were able to put the past behind them, an owner with unlimited money, an owner willing to build his own arena for the team to get them out of the shadow of the Lakers, an owner seemingly obsessed with bringing winning basketball to Clipperland, they can't get out of their own way. The NBA yesterday, after a year-long investigation into the Clippers' malfeasance, punished them for violating salary cap circumvention rules. All you need to know is this. The owner of the team has been given a $30 million fine, and he's suspended for a full year. Their president of basketball operations gets 6 months without pay. The team president, 1 year without pay, and five first-round draft picks. The Clippers are everybody else's favorite team, because like I said, at least your team isn't this bad. Hey, it's Steve Gorman. If you ride, you already know. It only takes a second for things to go wrong out there. What a lot of riders don't realize is it only takes one drink to make that second happen. Alcohol slows your reaction time, throws off your balance, and gives you a false sense of confidence. 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Here's the bottom line. If you hit the bottle, don't roll the throttle. Plan ahead. Ride with a clear head. 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Because if you don't, you're not just risking your life. Ride sober or get pulled over. Paid for by NHTSA.
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12: You got a Yeti cool? 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Coleman cooler the same size, $30. I'm over at Buddy's house for a cookout this summer. 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Keeps the ice cold for 3 days. I said, we're on your deck right now. We are 15 feet away from your refrigerator. For $10, you could have bought an extension cord and brought your whole refrigerator right out here on the deck. We could be making ice right now. He goes, no, you need this. If you go on a boat overnight, you need to keep the ice cold overnight. I said, you don't own a boat. You have a kayak. That's the only boat you have. Where are you kayaking overnight? You need to keep the ice cold. If I'm going to spend $300 on a cooler, I want to put two beers in that at night, come down the next morning, open the lid, and have 32 beers in it. It's growing beers. That's why they're so expensive, honey. It's like a Petri dish of coolers.
1: How unbelievable is it that in this country, we have to stop ourselves from eating? It's unbelievable. It's so bad that I heard this commercial the other day. For all those moments that make every day great, Fancy Feast introduces Fancy Feast appetizers. Cats are eating appetizers, not snacks, appetizers. Wild Alaskan salmon, sea bass and shrimp, oysters Rockefeller. These cats are eating better than half of the world. With their delicate palates, they'd be just as happy eating a rat in the basement. How disgusting are we? They should just put up a split screen, and on this side, people starving all over the world. And on this side, cats eating appetizers. Fluffy, don't fill up on the salmon. You have a steak coming, Fluffy.
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14: I bought my mom an Amazon Alexa. Anybody got one of these? I bought it for her because every day she gets up and has to walk down a hallway to get to the bathroom in the middle of the night. So I said, Mama, check this out. Alexa, turn on the light. Light turns on. I said, Alexa, turn off the light. Light turns off. She goes, that's amazing. And then we practiced that for 3 hours. 2 days later, she calls me up. She goes, that thing you bought me stopped working. I said, what thing? She goes, that thing that's supposed to turn my light on and off. I said, are you saying the phrase right? She goes, I'm saying it exactly how you told me. I said, are you saying? She goes, listen, I'll do it right now. Just listen. Amanda. I go, Mom, stop. Not Amanda, it's Alexa. I even wrote it down in three places, next to your bed, next to the machine, in the living room. She goes, maybe that's why it's not working. I go, no, that's exactly why it's not working. She goes, calm down, let me try it. Alexa, turn on the light. I'm on the phone waiting. I go, did it work? She goes, oh, I don't know. I'll let you know when I get home. I go, it doesn't work like that. It's not just in the air everywhere you go, you crazy person.
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4: Anything has the potential to become a DUI checkpoint if you crash your car into it. Don't drink and drive. That's what they say. They also say friends don't let friends drive drunk. Well, which one is it? Somebody's got to drive. I was leaving a party the other night, and this buddy of mine goes, "Hey, Ron, can you drive?" I was like, "I can drive. I can't get pulled over." Now, I'm not saying I've never driven drunk, because I've drank so much in my life. Now, on the back of my driver's license, there's a list of organs I need.
5: To a water park. The first ride we went on was the giant slide. It's like 20 stories high. And I'm looking for the elevator. There's no elevator. How do you get up there? It's $35 to get in. You should carry my ass up there. How do you get up? I'm in flip-flops and a Speedo, and I'm walking up a mountain. Let's not visualize. Just let's move on, shall we? I'm walking up this thing, and I'm a little bit afraid of heights, and I'm halfway up, I'm going, Ricola! Heidi went by with her grandfather. I don't know how high we went. I got to the top of the slide. Was it a slide? Nay, nay. Because I did not slide. At no point did my butt touch slide. You reach around, and you're not touching slide. That's a free fall. Not issued a parachute. And I hit the water. 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

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I'm a

0: Van Halen with Panama on Steve Gorman Rocks. That is from the 1984 album, the sixth and final album of the David Lee Roth era, the OG Van Halen, if you will. You know, they say that your favorite music throughout your life is the music you love in high school. Now, I did not love Van Halen in high school. I liked Van Halen in high school, but I wouldn't love them. I wouldn't allow myself to love them, I should say. I was more into punk and new wave and offbeat stuff. But as I've gotten older, I kind of have rewritten my history. Because I go back now, and when 1984 came out, I pretend I was loving it as much as I do now. I wish I had. I would have had more fun if I had just allowed Van Halen to rule my life instead of all the indie, quirky, weird bands I liked. I still like that music, too. But man, Van Halen, I hear Panama and I just see Dave, Eddie, Alex, Michael, the videos, the live shows, the light shows in their concerts. There's just never been anything quite like Van Halen. That was as cool as it's ever been.
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6: 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And mine is tequila. No, not woo. Boo. And sometimes, boo, ow, blood. That's just, yep, never a happy ending when I drink tequila. Awful, awful. I firmly believe tequila's just made out of bruises. That there's just, South American factory somewhere where they're punching people in the arm and tequila squirts out, and they bottle it and try and sell it to stupid Americans. Like, this is a very good brand. It's called Two for Flinching, aka Dos para Flinching. I'm not buying that. That's fake Spanish. That's bogus Spanish. It's dubious Spanish is what that is.
7: 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Yeti Coolers? 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You know why? A Yeti Cooler's like this size, $300. Coleman cooler the same size, $30. I'm over at Buddy's house for a cookout this summer. He goes, hey man, you gotta get one of these Yeti coolers. Keeps the ice cold for 3 days. I said, we're on your deck right now. We are 15 feet away from your refrigerator. For $10, you could have bought an extension cord and brought your whole refrigerator right out here on the deck. We could be making ice right now. He goes, no, you need this. If you go on a boat overnight, you need to keep the ice cold overnight. I said, you don't own a boat. You have a kayak. That's the only boat you have. Where are you kayaking overnight? You need to keep the ice cold. If I'm going to spend $300 on a cooler, I want to put two beers in that at night, come down the next morning, open the lid, and have 32 beers in it. It's growing beers. That's why they're so expensive, honey. It's like a Petri dish of coolers.

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1: My family took me to a water park. The first ride we went on was the giant slide. It's like 20 stories high. And I'm looking for the elevator. There's no elevator. How do you get up there? It's $35 to get in. You should carry my ass up there. How do you get up? I'm in flip-flops and a Speedo, and I'm walking up a mountain. Let's not visualize. Just let's move on, shall we? I'm walking up this thing, and I'm a little bit afraid of heights. And I'm halfway up. I'm going, Ricola. Heidi went by with her grandfather. I don't know how high we went. To the top of the slide. Was it a slide? Nay, nay. Because I did not slide. At no point did my butt touch slide. You reach around and you're not touching slide. That's a free fall. I was not issued a parachute. And I hit the water. Oh, God. Those people shouldn't have been there. Where's my baby? Where's my baby?
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3: 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I'm over at Buddy's house for a cookout this summer. He goes, hey, man, you got to get one of these Yeti coolers. Keeps the ice cold for 3 days. I said, we're on your deck right now. We are 15 feet away from your refrigerator. For $10, you could have bought an extension cord and brought your whole refrigerator right out here on the deck. We could be making ice right now. He goes, no, you need this. If you go on a boat overnight, you need to keep the ice cold overnight. I said, you don't own a boat. You have a kayak. That's the only boat you have. Where are you kayaking overnight? You need to keep the ice cold. If I'm going to spend $300 on a cooler, I want to put 2 beers in that at night, come down the next morning, open the lid, and have 32 beers in it. It's growing beers. That's why they're so expensive, honey. It's like a Petri dish of coolers.
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5: I bought my mom an Amazon Alexa. Anybody got one of these? I bought it for her because every day she gets up and has to walk down a hallway to get to the bathroom in the middle of the night. So I said, Mama, check this out. Alexa, turn on the light. Light turns on. I said, Alexa, turn off the light. Light turns off. She goes, that's amazing. And then we practiced that for 3 hours. 2 days later, she calls me up. She goes, that thing you bought me stopped working. I said, what thing? She goes, that thing that's supposed to turn my light on and off. I said, are you saying the phrase right? She goes,

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2: Steve Gorman Sports. If your favorite team can't ever seem to get out of their own way, if your favorite team seems like no matter what happens, someone always screws it up, take solace, because at least your favorite team most likely isn't the Los Angeles Clippers. Goodness gracious, from this team's inception, they have been inept. They have been pretending to be a professional organization. Even when Steve Ballmer, the billionaire from Microsoft, bought the team and they were able to put the past behind them, an owner with unlimited money, an owner willing to build his own arena for the team to get them out of the shadow of the Lakers, an owner seemingly obsessed with bringing winning basketball to Clipperland, they can't get out of their own way. The NBA yesterday, after a year-long investigation into the Clippers' malfeasance, punished them for violating salary cap circumvention rules. All you need to know is this. The owner of the team has been given a $30 million fine, and he's suspended for a full year. Their president of basketball operations gets 6 months without pay. The team president, 1 year without pay, and five first-round draft picks. The Clippers are everybody else's favorite team, because like I said, at least your team isn't this bad.
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7: I think everybody has one alcohol that they just won't. And mine is tequila. No, not woo. Boo. And sometimes, boo, ow, blood. That's just, yep, never a happy ending when I drink tequila. Awful. I firmly believe tequila is just made out of bruises. That there's just a South American factory somewhere where they're punching people in the arm and tequila squirts out, and they bottle it and try and sell it to stupid Americans. Like, this is a very good brand. It is called Two for Flinching, aka Dos para Flinching. I'm not buying that. That's fake Spanish. That's bogus Spanish. It's dubious Spanish is what that is.
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13: You ever feel like you're such a fat, useless blob of cookie dough that you just start exercising randomly in the middle of some other activity? You know what I mean? You're online at the bank. All of a sudden, maybe this will help my ass. Went to the Cheesecake Factory for the first time. This is a company that knows what America wants, don't they? Oh, yeah. Let's put factory right in the title. Let these fat tubalards think they can come sit at the end of a conveyor belt and have cheesecakes rammed right down their throats. I like how the waiters are disgusted with our habits now. You notice at the end of the meal they ask, are you still working on that? Right? Not if you enjoyed yourself. You still working on shoveling that into your fat skull? Yeah, I'll get you a doggy bag. We both know you don't have a dog. And if you did, you'd eat it.
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0: The Beatles with Revolution on Steve Gorman Rocks, the up-tempo version. Revolution was originally recorded as a much slower, dirgier, bluesy song, but that didn't sound like a radio single. So they sped it up, rocked it out, and turned it into an absolutely iconic instant classic. You heard Classic Rock Rewind, that Ringo Starr had left the band briefly and then rejoined the band. McCartney was always able to sit in on the drums if Ringo wasn't there. And you'll hear people say, well, Paul McCartney's technically a better drummer than Ringo Starr. Let me tell you something. Nobody actually cares. Because drums are not about technicality. Drums are about feel, especially in a rock and roll band. The chemistry between those four musicians is hugely responsible for why the Beatles were so special. Yes, they had great songs, but the chemistry between the people and the way they approached their instruments and the way they approached each other musically, that is what sets them apart. Ringo Starr is the drummer for the greatest band that ever lived. Therefore, he's the greatest drummer of all time. That's how it works. They're the greatest band, so they're the greatest guys. I don't make the rules. I just remind you of what they are.
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14: Now, I've never drank or done any drugs in my life. 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
12: 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And, but in Los Angeles, you just put it into Google Maps. So like a couple of desperado bank robbers on the run, my mom and I roll up to this dispensary. I'm all banged up. I go, Mom, you do the talking. My son was hit by a bus. We're wondering if you might have something to help him take the edge off. The energy that I felt from the other side of that counter, I can only describe to you as pure elation. I mean, this... 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I went home with enough marijuana to become the guy that you call.
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16: Where are my tequila lovers at, huh? Woo! You are wrong. You're wrong. You're incorrect. Tequila is the most disgusting, awful of all the hard alcohols. It should be illegal. It's poison. Here's why. Here's why I'm right. No other shot comes with chores. Right? You ever try and take a shot of tequila as soon as they give it to you? Oh, hey, whoa! Lick your hand first. What? Why would I do that? When have I ever been having a great time? Like, yeah! What could be better? Well, I know. Like some sort of alcoholic cat. So then you lick your hand, you're like, oh, my mouth tastes like wet hand. I didn't expect that this morning. They're like, now put salt on it and lick it. Ugh, gross. Okay, now I know what a saltier version of my wet hand tastes like. Now take the tequila. Oh, good, this will get rid of this terrible taste that I've created in my mouth.

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2: I think everybody has one alcohol that they just won't. And mine is tequila. No, not woo, boo. And sometimes, boom, ow, blood. That's just, yep, never a happy ending when I drink tequila. Awful. I firmly believe tequila's just made out of bruises. That there's just a South American factory somewhere where they're punching people in the arm and tequila squirts out, and they bottle it and try and sell it to stupid Americans. Like, this is a very good brand. It is called Two for Flinching, a.k.a. Dos para Flinching. I'm not buying that. That's fake Spanish. That's bogus Spanish. It's dubious Spanish is what that is.
3: My name is Andrew Norelli. I'm half Italian, half Norwegian. Italian people get very excited when I say that. Italian people love Italianness. See? They love it. They always come up to me after the show. You Italian? Where are you from? Where are you from? Rome, Venice, Sicily? Who? Your mother? Your father? Hey, oh, hey. They make Italian noises. Hey. You ever been there? You should go right now. It's not terribly diverse in this part of town, and I like diversity. I like meeting people from other countries. I always try to learn something in somebody else's language. That's what I do. I met a guy recently from Bulgaria. This is a true story. And I asked him, I said, how do I say in your language, I'm having fun? And I swear to God, he looked me right in the face and he goes, we don't have word for that. I was like, that's okay, because what you gave me right there was much more valuable.
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8: Now, I've never drank or done any drugs in my life. After the accident, it's changed slightly. You can't get marijuana in Idaho. Well, you can, but I don't know the guy. And, but in Los Angeles, you just put it into Google Maps. So, like a couple of desperado bank robbers on the run, my mom and I roll up to this dispensary. I'm all banged up. I go, Mom, you do the talking. My son was hit by a bus. We're wondering if you might have something to help him take the edge off. The energy that I felt from the other side of that counter, I can only describe to you as pure elation. I mean, this... I believe that this woman felt her life's calling was being fulfilled in that moment. I went home with enough marijuana to become the guy that you call.
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5: 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I'm over at Buddy's house for a cookout this summer. He goes, hey man, you gotta get one of these Yeti coolers. Keeps the ice cold for 3 days. I said, we're on your deck right now. We are 15 feet away from your refrigerator. For $10, you could have bought an extension cord and brought your whole refrigerator right out here on the deck. We could be making ice right now. He goes, no, you need this. If you go on a boat overnight, you need to keep the ice cold overnight. I said, you don't own a boat. You have a kayak. That's the only boat you have. Where are you kayaking overnight? You need to keep the ice cold. If I'm going to spend $300 on a cooler, I want to put 2 beers in that at night, come down the next morning, open the lid, and have 32 beers in it. It's growing beers. That's why they're so expensive, honey. It's like a Petri dish of coolers.
6: My name is Andrew Norelli. I'm half Italian, half Norwegian. Italian people get very excited when I say that. Italian people love Italianness. See? They love it. They always come up to me after the show. You Italian? Where are you from? Where are you from? Rome? Venice? Sicily? Who? Your mother? Your father? Hey, oh, hey. They make Italian noises. Hey. You ever been there? You should go right now. It's not terribly diverse in this part of town, and I like diversity. I like meeting people from other countries. I always try to learn something in somebody else's language. That's what I do. I met a guy recently from Bulgaria. This is a true story. And I asked him, I said, how do I say in your language, I'm having fun? And I swear to God, he looked me right in the face and he goes, we don't have a word for that. I was like, that's okay, because what you gave me right there was much more valuable.
0: Danny.
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0: Hey, coming up Sunday morning on the Blues Brunch, 3 hours of some really good music. We've been doing it for close to 3 decades. Check us out. The Blues Brunch, Sunday morning, brought to us by the University of Memphis. It's the home of the Tigers, right here on the Max.
1: En garde! U.S. Olympians do it. 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
3: You ever feel like you're such a fat, useless blob of cookie dough that you just start exercising randomly in the middle of some other activity? You know what I mean? You're online at the bank, all of a sudden, maybe this will help my ass. Went to the Cheesecake Factory for the first time. This is a company that knows what America wants, don't they? Oh, yeah. Let's put factory right in the title. Let these fat tubalards think they can come sit at the end of a conveyor belt and have cheesecakes rammed right down their throats. I like how the waiters are disgusted with our habits now. You notice at the end of the meal they ask, are you still working on that? Right? Not if you enjoyed yourself. You still working on shoveling that into your fat skull? Yeah, I'll get you a doggy bag. We both know you don't have a dog. And if you did, you'd eat it.

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2: Anything has the potential to become a DUI checkpoint if you crash your car into it. 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That's what they say. They also say friends don't let friends drive drunk. Well, which one is it? Somebody's got to drive. I was leaving a party the other night, and this buddy of mine goes, "Hey, Ron, can you drive?" I was like, "I can drive. I can't get pulled over." Now, I'm not saying I've never driven drunk, because I've drank so much in my life, now on the back of my driver's license, there's a list of organs I need.

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2: You ever feel like you're such a fat, useless blob of cookie dough that you just start exercising randomly in the middle of some other activity? You know what I mean? You're online at the bank, all of a sudden, maybe this will help my ass. Went to the Cheesecake Factory for the first time. This is a company that knows what America wants, don't they? Oh, yeah. Let's put factory right in the title. Let these fat tubalards think they can come sit at the end of a conveyor belt and have cheesecakes rammed right down their throats. I like how the waiters are disgusted with our habits now. You notice at the end of the meal they ask, are you still working on that? Right? Not if you enjoyed yourself. You still working on shoveling that into your fat skull? Yeah, I'll get you a doggy bag. We both know you don't have a dog. And if you did, you'd eat it.
3: I bought my mom an Amazon Alexa. Anybody got one of these? I bought it for her because every day she gets up and has to walk down a hallway to get to the bathroom in the middle of the night. So I said, Mama, check this out. Alexa, turn on the light. Light turns on. I said, Alexa, turn off the light. Light turns off. She goes, that's amazing. And then we practiced that for 3 hours. 2 days later, she calls me up. She goes, that thing you bought me stopped working. I said, what thing? She goes, that thing that's supposed to turn my light on and off. I said, are you saying the phrase right? She goes, I'm saying it exactly how you told me. I said, are you saying? She goes, listen, I'll do it right now. Just listen. Amanda. I go, Mom, stop. Not Amanda, it's Alexa. I even wrote it down in three places, next to your bed, next to the machine, in the living room. She goes, maybe that's why it's not working. I go, no, that's exactly why it's not working. She goes, calm down, let me try it. Alexa, turn on the light. I'm on the phone waiting. I go, did it work? She goes, oh, I don't know, I'll let you know when I get home. I go, it doesn't work like that. It's not just in the air everywhere you go, you crazy person.
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1: Now, I've never drank or done any drugs in my life. After the accident, it's changed slightly. You can't get marijuana in Idaho. Well, you can, but I don't know the guy. And, but in Los Angeles, you just put it into Google Maps. So, like a couple of desperado bank robbers on the run, my mom and I roll up to this dispensary. I'm all banged up. I go, Mom, you do the talking. My son was hit by a bus. And we're wondering if you might have something to help him take the edge off. The energy that I felt from the other side of that counter, I can only describe to you as pure elation. I mean, this... I believe that this woman felt her life's calling was being fulfilled in that moment. I went home with enough marijuana to become the guy that you call.

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0: Hey, coming up Sunday morning on the Blues Brunch, 3 hours of some really good music. We've been doing it for close to 3 decades. Check us out. The Blues Brunch, Sunday morning, brought to us by the University of Memphis. It's the home of the Tigers, right here on the Max.
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3: 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Awful, awful. I firmly believe tequila's just made out of bruises. 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Like, this is a very good brand. It's called Two for Flinching, aka Dos para Flinching. I'm not buying that. That's fake Spanish. That's bogus Spanish. It's dubious Spanish is what that is.
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0: Yes, yes it is.
1: It is today. 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

0: Hey, coming up Sunday morning on the Blues Brunch, 3 hours of some really good music. We've been doing it for close to 3 decades. Check us out. The Blues Brunch, Sunday morning, brought to us by the University of Memphis. It's the home of the Tigers, right here on the Max.
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8: My family took me to a water park. The first ride we went on was the giant slide. It's like 20 stories high. And I'm looking for the elevator. There's no elevator. How do you get up there? It's $35 to get in. You should carry my ass up there. How do you get up? I'm in flip-flops and a Speedo, and I'm walking up a mountain. Let's not visualize, just let's move on, shall we? I'm walking up this thing, and I'm a little bit afraid of heights, and I'm halfway up, I'm going, Ricola! Heidi went by with her grandfather. I don't know how high we went. I got to the top of the slide. Was it a slide? Nay, nay. Because I did not slide. At no point did my butt touch slide. You reach around and you're not touching slide, that's a free fall. I was not issued a parachute. And I hit the water. Oh God. Those people shouldn't have been there. I pop out of the water, I hear, where's my baby? Where's my baby?
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12: My name is Andrew Norelli. I'm half Italian, half Norwegian. Italian people get very excited when I say that. Italian people love Italianness. See? They love it. They always come up to me after the show. You Italian? Where are you from? Where are you from? Rome? Venice? Sicily? Who? Your mother? Your father? Hey, oh, hey. They make Italian noises. Hey. You ever been there? You should go right now. It's not terribly diverse in this part of town, and I like diversity. I like meeting people from other countries. I always try to learn something in somebody else's language. That's what I do. I met a guy recently from Bulgaria. This is a true story. And I asked him, I said, how do I say in your language, I'm having fun? And I swear to God, he looked me right in the face and he goes, we don't have a word for that. And I was like, that's okay, because what you gave me right there was much more valuable.
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1: I finally got somebody to have a crush on me, and he's blind.
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2: We looked at adjectives. 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

0: Tiger Woods was sentenced yesterday for driving drunk in Florida. His attorneys made a deal to have the charge reduced to reckless driving and refusal to submit a chemical test. He was hit with $1,500 in fines and banned from driving for 5 years. Someone then posed the question, the judge said there are no exceptions. If you were to drive for any reason at all, you would go immediately back to jail. But then somebody asked the state attorney, does that include golf carts?
1: Can Tiger legally drive his own golf cart?
2: Oh, my God, that's a great question. Actually, I think you could. Can he drive a golf? You know what? You got me. We'll have to look into that. I'll get back to you. I know you cannot drive a golf cart while impaired on the roads because it is a vehicle. But my gut reaction is going to be no. But great question, and I'll get back to you.
0: Well, it seems like if he's going to be on a public street, in the neighborhood, that would be a.
3: Right, but on a golf course.
0: But on a golf course, that's private property, more or less, right?
3: So yeah.
0: That would be, so that's, one of the Martin County Sheriff's deputies stepped in and said he can absolutely drive a golf course if the golf course is in a private community. Different jurisdictions have different rules and laws about driving golf carts on public roads, so it could be different everywhere. But my thought on it was if he's on the golf course, it's fine.
3: Yeah, I would think so.
0: Not a lot of DUI checkpoints on the golf course.
3: Should be. But you're correct. There are not.
0: And the golf cart thing in the neighborhood is out of hand. It's out of hand. We're up to 3 different ones now.
3: Ours has been broken for almost a year now, and I love it. Because I hate when the girls want to go out on it. They don't look. They don't pay attention. They're not doing the rules they're supposed to be doing.
0: Right.
3: And then these motor scooters and bikes.
0: Man, I saw a guy yesterday in Bartlett on a tiny electric bike. He almost got run over because we were at the red light, and I guess he didn't bother to check, what the situation was, and he got about halfway across the road. The light turned green, and the car, I was in the left lane, and the car in the right lane just said, it's green, I'm out, and dang near took him out.
3: Well, the scooters, I saw around the school, people are taking other people home and two on scooters, and they're just in the middle of the road.
0: Really? In the middle of the street?
3: It's a disaster, yes.
0: There's
3: 5 of them. Let's get back to the scooter patrol. My scooter secret scooter society.
0: Uh-huh. Yeah.
3: They weren't electronic, okay? And they were younger.
0: Right.
3: And they knew to stay on the sidewalks and on the side of the street. These older kids on these scooters
0: are all over the place.
3: And they're a gang. There's a gaggle of them. It goes from cute little secret scooter society to the gang.
0: The Hell's Angels of Germantown.
3: Yeah. And they just look at you like, hey.
0: What are you going to do?
3: Run you over. No, I'm not. But I got to say, thank God I don't have boys. Thank God.
0: Why is that? Because they're the ones on
3: They're out of control. And they're just being boys.
0: Right.
3: But God knew. I didn't think I could handle girls. Oh, no. Oh, no.
0: Oh, boys are a whole different animal.
3: Oh. I don't know how y'all do it.
0: My grandson is 2, and he is a wild animal.
3: I don't know how y'all do it.
0: You can't. I mean, he's playing with cars 1 minute, standing on his head with I don't even know. And how does he get so dirty?
3: Crawling around.
0: How does he get so dirty? I don't know. I mean, you'd think we dipped him in mud. 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
7: My family took me to a water park. The first ride we went on was the giant slide. It's like 20 stories high. And I'm looking for the elevator. There's no elevator. How do you get up there? It's $35 to get in. You should carry my ass up there. How do you get up? I'm in flip-flops and a Speedo, and I'm walking up a mountain. Let's not visualize, just let's move on, shall we? I'm walking up this thing, and I'm a little bit afraid of heights, and I'm halfway up, I'm going, Ricola! Heidi went by with her grandfather. I don't know how high we went. I got to the top of the slide. Was it a slide? Nay, nay. Because I did not slide. At no point did my butt touch slide. You reach around and you're not touching slide. That's a free fall. I was not issued a parachute. And I hit the water. Oh, God. Those people shouldn't have been there. I pop out of the water. I hear, where's my baby? Where's my baby?
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0: So you think you could fake your own death if there was a tragic event that happened and you could get caught up in it? That would be the moment.
1: Oh, yeah. I think, like, think about 9/11. I mean, right. As tragic as it is, who's to say there's not somebody out there that has changed their entire identity that we thought went to work that day?
0: That's crazy. I never thought of it like that. I just, like, fake your own death. Like, you just leave one day and come up with this great, you know, whole scene of what had happened. But your way is a lot easier.
1: A lot easier, isn't
0: it? I mean, you just disappear and say, oh, I went to what's going
1: on. I always wanted to make a movie about that where, you know, you started off and you hated the wife for whatever reason. You just couldn't stand her. And he went and got all this money out to do something with. And as he's going to work with all this money, it goes down. And then she's trying to find the money the whole time and blah, blah, blah. And at the very end, he's just sipping on a cocktail down
0: in Indonesia or something. Uh-huh. He's in Maui.
1: Right. But yeah, so I would have to have a tragic event happen for me to be able to fake it. I couldn't just... No, I'm not that sneaky, even right. though all I do is watch true crime.
0: Right. Well, that's about somebody else. That's not about yourself. So a poll from YouGov asked people, over 17,000 adults, and only 3% said they could definitely get away with faking their own death. That seems like a high number to me.
1: I think I could get away with murder before I could get away with faking my own death.
0: 100%. 100%. Because I just... I don't have the imagination to set the scene. You know what I mean? But if it was in the spur of the moment, like you say, like in a tragic event.
1: You just dip out.
0: Right. You just disappear and they never find you and they just assume you went down with the ship.
1: Mm-hmm. Right. Titanic. Look what Rose did.
0: But if I just leave my phone here on the counter and disappear into the sunset, I don't know that they would really find me right away. But eventually, I think I would get found. Because, I mean, how are you going to get away? Are you going to steal a car? Because you got your license plate.
1: Oh, you'd have to have...
0: You'd have to plan it.
1: Oh, I think everybody who does disappear or go... If they go to witness protection, they've gotten definitely help, you know, from CIA, FBI. If, unless you're one of them, you're not doing it.
0: Right. Yeah, and I mean, yeah. Unless the government wants to hide you... It's going to be pretty much impossible, I would think.
1: What's his name?
0: John?
1: No, and I can't find it. You know, the guy who flew the plane and then we never saw him again. He was a guy, he was like a... Come on, guys, you know, 901-203-9898. He stole all the money. He had all the money with him. He was in a plane.
0: Leonardo DiCaprio. That money, yeah. Catch Me If You Can.
1: No, maybe.
0: You're talking about the movie, right?
1: Not the movie. I'm talking about the real life person.
0: Was his name Frank or something?
1: I'm going with like JJ.
0: Okay. We must be thinking about two different things. An interesting part of the survey is that younger adults think they could get away with it as opposed to older people.
1: Really?
0: Yeah. So I think that's a...
1: Not Jimmy Hoffa. You should see what this damn Google's given me. Everything but what I need.
0: D.B. Cooper.
1: Thank you. I knew it was initials. Yeah, D.B. Cooper.
0: Right.
1: We never found that person.
0: But see, okay, faking your own death and completely disappearing are two completely different things,
1: so,
0: right?
1: Okay, so, all right, no, you're correct. If you fake your own death, what do you mean? Would you lay in a coffin?
0: Yeah, it's hard to do. You're going to have to, like you said, it'd be in a situation where...
1: Like a Titanic.
0: Yeah, like your death is assumed rather than there's a body there, you know?
1: Yeah.
0: Pretty interesting.
1: How about Savannah Guthrie? Mother, Nancy Guthrie.
0: Well, that was a kidnapping, wasn't it?
1: But do you assume we haven't found a body?
0: We haven't found a body. We just, the kidnapper said that she died, didn't they?
1: Mm-hmm.
0: And you don't know if that's real or not because...
1: Nancy could have written it.
0: Because you're right.
1: Nancy could have skipped out.
0: That's why they can't find any kidnappers because... She's the kidnapper.
1: See? We've solved it. Ask Patrick. He knows everything.
0: Patrick!
1: Patrick
0: Clancy.
1: Has all the answers
0: Patrick
1: to
0: Clancy
1: everything.
0: Patrick knows all.
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3: Highway 64 at I-40 Bartlett area, working a crash. Also, South Bellevue Boulevard at East Trigg Avenue, an accident. And Binghamton, Jackson Avenue at Springdale Street, crash working as well. I'm Michael Higgins with your total traffic.
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9: Now, I've never drank or done any drugs in my life. After the accident, it's changed slightly. You can't get marijuana in Idaho. Well, you can, but I don't know the guy. And, but in Los Angeles, you just put it into Google Maps. So, like a couple of desperado bank robbers on the run, my mom and I roll up to this dispensary. I'm all banged up. I go, Mom, you do the talking. My son was hit by a bus. We're wondering if you might have something to help him take the edge off. The energy that I felt from the other side of that counter, I can only describe to you as pure elation. I mean, this... I believe that this woman felt her life's calling was being fulfilled in that moment. I went home with enough marijuana to become the guy that you call.
10: Anything has the potential to become a DUI checkpoint if you crash your car into it. Don't drink and drive. That's what they say. They also say friends don't let friends drive drunk. Well, which one is it? Somebody's got to drive. I was leaving a party the other night, and this buddy of mine goes, "Hey, Ron, can you drive?" I was like, "I can drive. I can't get pulled over." Now, I'm not saying I've never driven drunk, because I've drank so much in my life. Now, on the back of my driver's license, there's a list of organs I need.
11: Defense on themselves.
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13: My family took me to a water park. The first ride we went on was the giant slide. It's like 20 stories high, and I'm looking for the elevator. There's no elevator. How do you get up there? It's $35 to get in. You should carry my ass up there. How do you get up? I'm in flip-flops and a Speedo, and I'm walking up a mountain. Let's not visualize, just let's move on, shall we? I'm walking up this thing, and I'm a little bit afraid of heights, and I'm halfway up, I'm going, Ricola! Heidi went by with her grandfather. I don't know how high we went. To the top of the slide. Was it a slide? Nay, nay. Because I did not slide. At no point did my butt touch slide. You reach around and you're not touching slide. That's a free fall. I was not issued a parachute. And I hit the water. Oh, God. Those people shouldn't have been there. Where's my baby? Where's my baby?
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0: My family took me to a water park. The first ride we went on was the giant slide. It's like 20 stories high. And I'm looking for the elevator. There's no elevator. How do you get up there? It's $35 to get in. You should carry my ass up there. How do you get up? I'm in flip-flops and a Speedo, and I'm walking up a mountain. Let's not visualize, just let's move on, shall we? I'm walking up this thing, and I'm a little bit afraid of heights, and I'm halfway up, I'm going, Ricola! Heidi went by with her grandfather. I don't know how high we went. I got to the top of the slide. Was it a slide? Nay, nay. Because I did not slide. At no point did my butt touch slide. You reach around and you're not touching slide, that's a free fall. I was not issued a parachute. And I hit the water. Oh God. Those people shouldn't have been there. I pop out of the water, I hear, where's my baby? Where's my baby?
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2: That's where Never Give Up comes from. 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
5: Now, I've never drank or done any drugs in my life. After the accident, it's changed slightly. You can't get marijuana in Idaho. Well, you can, but I don't know the guy. And, but in Los Angeles, you just put it into Google Maps. So, like a couple of desperado bank robbers on the run, my mom and I roll up to this dispensary. I'm all banged up. I go, Mom, you do the talking. My son was hit by a bus. We're wondering if you might have something to help him take the edge off. The energy that I felt from the other side of that counter, I can only describe to you as pure elation. I mean, I believe that this woman felt her life's calling was being fulfilled in that moment. I went home with enough marijuana to become the guy that you call.
6: You got a Yeti cooler? You know what I'm talking about? Yeti coolers? Yeah. I don't have one. You know why? A Yeti cooler's like this size, $300. Coleman cooler, the same size, $30. I'm over at Buddy's house for a cookout this summer. He goes, hey man, you got to get one of these Yeti coolers. Keeps the ice cold for 3 days. I said, we're on your deck right now. We are 15 feet away from your refrigerator. For $10, you could have bought an extension cord and brought your whole refrigerator right out here on the deck. We could be making ice right now. He goes, no, you need this. If you go on a boat overnight, you need to keep the ice cold overnight. I said, you don't own a boat.

0: have a kayak. That's the only boat you have. 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You need to keep the ice cold.
1: If I'm going to spend $300 on a cooler, I want to put 2 beers in that at night, come down the next morning, open the lid, and have 32 beers in it. It's growing beers. That's why they're so expensive, honey. It's like a Petri dish of coolers.
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1: We're going to call on Tyrone. Tyrone's in the promotions department here at 98.1 The Max. He is black, we are white, and we discuss the differences in our culture from time to time. Good morning, Tyrone.
2: Good morning.
1: Do you have a question for us today?
2: I do. Okay, you got that over there, Danny?
3: No.
2: Okay. Well,
3: I'm sorry, but
2: I guess you won't be seeing us today.
3: I try my best, but the cameras just change on a daily basis.
1: Sometimes it's just not possible.
2: Okay, that's cool. So I got a question.
1: Okay.
2: So the question is, do white people believe in shacking up?
1: In shacking up?
2: Shacking up.
1: Now, let's define shacking up.
2: That's where I was. Okay, context behind it. Okay, now, relationship-wise, you and a woman, y'all together, just doing y'all thing. Y'all don't get married. Y'all just live together, have kids. Do y'all believe in that?
1: I mean, it.
3: I don't. He does.
1: I lived with my wife for a year before we got married.
3: Maybe
1: longer.
3: Ask the question again, Tyrone.
2: Do white people believe in shacking up?
1: Shacking up.
3: Okay, wait, but what is the...
2: The context behind it?
3: Yeah, just with kids, no kids, what is it?
2: It can be either or, you know. Now, I understand the dating phase and things like that, but do y'all believe in moving in together without the wedding ring?
3: Oh, I did it with every boyfriend. I did it with every single boyfriend.
1: And indefinitely staying together.
2: Right. Mm-hmm. So y'all together for 10 years, no wedding ring, no marriage.
3: Oh, I don't know about that. I think a lot of people have common law marriage.
1: Mm-hmm. I mean, it's not uncommon.
2: Hmm.
3: I think a lot of people do it.
1: I think in the Caucasian community, it's more popular where there are trailers.
2: Okay,
3: yeah.
2: So the trailer community of the Caucasians.
1: Right. Okay, I just don't know why. I don't know why I think that. But it seems like over my life, people in lower income areas are more likely to just live together. They just like to shack up with the old lady and stay there for 25 years.
2: Oh, okay.
1: And they live out in the country, and they ain't got no interest in going and getting a piece of paper that says we're married.
2: Okay, so it's not just a black thing.
1: I guess not.
3: No.
2: Okay.
1: I guess not.
2: Mm-mm. I didn't know.
3: I only got married to have kids.
1: Well, you didn't have to. You could have had kids without getting married.
3: Yeah, but I only got married to have kids.
2: Okay.
1: Well, wow. you had kids, so I guess that's over.
2: Like that.
3: You want me to ask?
1: Yeah.
3: Is the slingshot black people side by side?
2: Yes.
3: Okay.
2: And it is. It is. You know, I want to say no, but so many people are getting them now.
3: I haven't seen one white person drive a slingshot.
2: And that's what I was going to say. I haven't saw not one.
3: Mm-mm. And I've never seen a black guy drive a side by side. Not that it doesn't happen.
2: Now I have.
3: I've seen four wheelers.
1: Oh yeah, and there's a black couple in my neighborhood that has a golf cart.
3: Okay,
1: that they'll drive. They live. Well, I say it's a couple. I've never seen the couple. I've only seen the kids.
2: Okay,
1: teenagers.
3: They're there. They're just not married.
1: Right.

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1: A few weeks ago, Corey and I decided we were going to learn Seven Nation Army by the White Stripes. I will play the stand-up bass, he will play the drums, and we will have it by next Tuesday.
2: Well, this all started because the stand-up bass came to your house and didn't leave. And you were like, I'm not giving it back. I want to play it.
1: Yeah, because it looks so good.
2: Right.
1: So I've gotten on YouTube. I've gotten on Google. I've done AI. I've watched every video to try and figure out what note is where and how to do it. And AI said all I needed to do from 2 days ago to the next Tuesday is 20 minutes a night.
2: Okay.
1: So I put it in my room. And I was getting ready for bed. It stared at me.
2: I know.
1: It was like, hey, you remember your 20 minutes? I'm right here. And I'm like, okay, what's 20 minutes, right? What am I going to just turn on Netflix? 20 minutes.
2: Right.
1: So I start.
2: Okay.
1: And what I'm doing now is just like last night, it's 8 o'clock at night. I'm just strumming it. Trying to get my fingers into it, exercise them, you know?
2: Right.
1: Just to figure out. I don't know what notes I'm doing. I don't know what I'm doing at all. I don't know what sound. And then here comes thing two walks in. She goes, what are you doing? Let's go back.
2: Okay, rewind.
1: Everybody had advice of what I should watch and who I should do and what I should do. Why do I have the stand-up bass in my house?
2: Because thing two was going to play it, right?
1: Here is me at 8:02 last night.
3: Why didn't I ask the kid that took orchestra?
2: That's a great question.
1: Nobody on our text line, neither you or I, said, why don't you go get Macy, who took orchestra for a year? Maybe she knows the notes.
2: Maybe she can provide some insight. That never crossed my mind.
1: Never crossed my mind. She's the reason this whole thing started.
2: Right, right, right. That's hysterical.
1: We never once thought of asking. I've watched her play it at recitals.
2: Mm-hmm.
1: I know she knows what she's doing. I never once said, hey, can you help mom? How dumb am I and all of you listeners for not realizing, why don't you ask your daughter?
2: Well, we hadn't really discussed, you know, why the bass was in your house to begin with at length.
1: So, yeah, she played orchestra.
2: Right.
1: I had it in there. It looked beautiful, and I didn't want to give it back. But why? Of course, I go to AI, and I don't. So here she is. Watch how much better in 20 seconds.
3: Now, you know, dun, dun, dun, dun. Can you do that?
1: Not bad. Haven't touched
3: it. Let me try it.
1: Now me. That's 5 minutes. Look how much better I got in 5 minutes because I did this. I asked the kid who played orchestra with the stand-up bass why it's in your house.
3: Why didn't I ask the kid that took orchestra?
2: That's fantastic.
1: Yeah, she's like, it's muscle memory, Mom. Here's the note. I go, here are the notes you need. And she goes, all right, here, here, here, and here.
2: And you're like, oh, well, thanks.
3: Okay, let me try.
2: Look, I'll be honest with you, that is exponentially better than what we heard yesterday.
1: I know! I can't believe I didn't ask the kid who took orchestra.
2: Well, now it's all downhill. Thursday, Friday, Saturday, Sunday, Monday, that's 100 minutes right there. That you're just going to get better and better and better and better and better, and then, you know, you're going to be jamming.
1: Dun, dun, dun, dun, dun, dun,
2: you're getting excited now, aren't you?
1: Well, now that I know what I'm doing, and not just making it up.
2: Right?
1: God, what an idiot.
2: I was practicing yesterday on the drums, and Noah walked in, and I was like, not bad on that Seven Nation Army. He said, oh, is that what you were playing?
1: Oh.
2: I was like, oh. Well, I guess it's just so when you're just hearing the drums, you're not going to hard identify a song when you're just getting the drums. You know what I mean?
1: Right. No. So, yeah, it is. It is. It does sound a little not with it. You need the rest when you do drums. But 1085, it wasn't in tune. Strings were loose. That was another thing she told me. She goes, I don't think it's in tune. I go, this is great.
2: Yeah, that's what I was wondering if you knew how to tune it.
1: I don't even know who to ask. And you think I know how to tune a stand-up bass? Okay. Thanks. Thanks for believing in me.
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4: 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Runners are honoring the life and legacy of Eliza Fletcher this morning. 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
5: From the Mitch Wright Plumbing, Heating, and Air Traffic Desk.
6: Good morning. Airline Road remains shut down between Will Harris and Milton Wilson, right there by the Kroger. Watch for the delays and the detour there as they get you around that. Again, that is on Airline Road, shut down just south of Milton Wilson. Finish Eliza's Run is continuing. They are on the westbound side now of Central Avenue, going between Zach Curlin and Belvedere, and Memphis police are still assisting with the traffic. I'm Wendy Hayes with your total traffic.
7: My family took me to a water park. The first ride we went on was the giant slide. It's like 20 stories high, and I'm looking for the elevator. There's no elevator. How do you get up there? It's $35 to get in. You should carry my ass up there. How do you get up? I'm in flip-flops and a Speedo, and I'm walking up a mountain. Let's not visualize, just let's move on, shall we? I'm walking up this thing, and I'm a little bit afraid of heights, and I'm halfway up, I'm going, Ricola! Heidi went by with her grandfather. I don't know how high we went. I got to the top of the slide. Was it a slide? Nay, nay. Because I did not slide. At no point did my butt touch slide. You reach around and you're not touching slide, that's a free fall. I was not issued a parachute. And I hit the water. Oh God. Those people shouldn't have been there. I pop out of the water, I hear, where's my baby? Where's my baby?
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4: Here's your Labor Day weekend forecast. Sunny, continued hot. Highs nearing or over 100, heat index values around 110, heat advisories and air quality alerts continue. I'm News Channel 3 weather expert Todd Demers.
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2: We're going to call somebody up at random here.
1: Yeah. We're going to see if we can keep them on the phone for 10 ridiculous. So we're gonna they can hear me. What is wrong with us? It's Friday, bitches.
15: Hello.
2: Good morning, ma'am. My name is Corey. I'm with the United States Senseless Bureau. We're doing nationwide consumer surveys this year, and I'm calling to ask you to participate in our 10-question anonymous consumer survey.
15: Who is this?
2: My name is Corey.
15: Corey?
2: Mm-hmm.
15: It's a survey?
2: Right. It's an anonymous consumer survey. No cost to you at all.
15: Okay. It's quick?
2: Oh, it's very quick. It's 10 short questions. Do you use smart home technology?
15: Yes.
2: Okay. And do you brush your teeth at least twice a day?
1: Sometimes.
15: Yeah.
2: Yes? Okay.
15: Yeah.
2: Would you agree the difference in Iron Man and Aluminum Man is that Iron Man stops the bad guys while Aluminum Man foils their plans?
15: I know Iron Man. I don't, I'm not aware of aluminum.
1: Aluminum.
2: Right.
1: It's hard to say.
2: So then, no answer.
15: Yeah. I guess. Can I say no answer? Like.
2: Absolutely. If your partner tells you to embrace your mistakes, is the correct response to give them a hug?
1: Perfect.
15: I guess so.
2: Yeah. Okay. And have you ever had to explain to your dog that your neighbors live there?
15: I don't have a dog.
2: Okay. Do you believe going to jail would be one long sleepover?
1: Yeah. Wow. Good way to look at it.
15: Going to jail. Hopefully I don't have to.
1: It's not fun.
15: Deal with that. I guess.
2: Okay.
15: Yeah.
2: Yes. All right. Yeah. And would you break up with your boyfriend if you found out?
15: All the questions seem pretty. All over the place.
2: Yeah, the questions are largely unrelated.
1: It's a survey, sir.
2: Would you break up with your boyfriend if you found out he could do the splits?
15: I don't have a boyfriend.
2: Okay.
15: I'm
2: single. Okay. Would you agree?
15: Yeah.
2: A Dollar General.
15: No, I'm married, actually.
2: Oh, you're married?
15: Why would you assume I'm single? Yeah, why would you assume I'm single?
1: Oh, he's married to me.
2: Because you didn't have a boyfriend. Would you agree a Dollar General employee putting out their cigarette to come in and ring you up is a great sign of respect?
15: Do I have to answer all these questions? Can we just
1: stop here?
15: Do you have enough for your survey?
2: Just
15: like,
2: a couple more.
15: Is that
2: just
15: what you needed? Cause I'm,
2: it's only a couple more questions.
15: I'm on my break from work, and I'd rather be doing other things.
2: I'd really appreciate it. Two more questions.
1: Why don't people realize that?
15: Okay, two. Go ahead.
2: Okay.
15: Two.
2: Would you agree a Dollar General employee putting out their cigarette to come ring you up as a sign of respect? Yes, okay.
1: He's so over it.
2: And do you believe the bumps around your nipple spell something in Braille?
15: That's stupid. This is ridiculous.
1: Then hang up.
2: All right, well, thank you so very much for your time. You've helped make America a better place.
1: He hung up.
2: Oh, that guy was so confused. You sound like him now.
1: I know, because I'm trying to see what common bumps on the areola is.
2: Does it spell
1: something? Like goosebumps.
2: Do they spell something in Braille?
1: They spell every 80s movie.
16: Got an idea for a senseless survey question?
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0: We're going to call on Tyrone. Tyrone's in the promotions department here at 98.1 The Max. He is black. We are white. And we discuss the differences in our culture from time to time. Good morning, Tyrone.
1: Good morning.
0: Do you have a question for us today?
1: I do. Okay. You got that over there, Danny?
2: No.
1: Okay.
2: I'm sorry, but
1: I guess you won't be seeing us today.
0: That's all right.
2: I try my best, but the cameras just change on a daily basis.
0: Sometimes it's just not possible.
1: Okay, that's cool. So I got a question.
0: Okay.
1: So the question is, do white people believe in shacking up?
0: In shacking up?
1: Shacking up.
0: Now, let's define shacking up.
1: Context behind it. Okay, now, relationship-wise, you and a woman, y'all together, just doing y'all thing. Y'all don't get married. Y'all just live together, have kids. Do y'all believe in that?
0: I mean, it.
2: I don't. He does.
0: I lived with my wife for a year before we got married.
2: Maybe
0: longer.
2: Ask the question again, Tyrone.
1: Do white people believe in shacking up?
0: Shacking up.
2: Okay, wait, but what is the...
1: The context behind it?
2: Yeah, just with kids, no kids, what is it?
1: It can be either or, you know. Now I understand the dating phase and things like that, but do y'all believe in moving in together without the wedding ring?
2: Oh, I did it with every boyfriend. I did it with every single boyfriend.
0: And indefinitely staying together.
1: Right. So y'all together for 10 years, no wedding ring, no marriage.
2: Oh, I don't know about that. I think a lot of people have common law marriage.
0: Mm-hmm. I mean, it's not uncommon.
2: It's not uncommon. I think a lot of people do it.
0: I think in the Caucasian community, it's more popular where there are trailers.
1: Okay,
2: yeah.
1: So the trailer community of the Caucasians.
0: Right. Okay. I just don't know why. I don't know why I think that. But it seems like over my life, people in lower income areas are more likely to just live together. They just like to shack up with the old lady and stay there for 25 years.
1: Oh, okay.
0: And they live out in the country, and they ain't got no interest in going and getting a piece of paper that says we're married.
1: Okay, so it's not just a black thing.
0: I guess not.
2: No.
1: Okay.
0: I guess not.
2: Mm-mm.
1: I didn't know.
2: I only got married to have kids.
0: Well, you didn't have to. You could have had kids without getting married.
2: Yeah, but I only got married to have kids.
1: Okay.
0: Well, wow. You had kids, so I guess that's over.
1: Like that.
2: You want me to ask?
0: Yeah.
2: Is the slingshot black people side by side?
1: Yes.
2: Okay.
1: And it is. You know, I want to say no, but so many people are getting them now.
2: I haven't seen one white person drive a slingshot.
1: And that's why I was going to say I haven't saw not one.
2: Mm-mm. And I've never seen a black guy drive a side by side. Not that it doesn't happen.
1: Now I have.
2: I've seen four wheelers.
0: Oh yeah, and there's a black couple in my neighborhood that has a golf cart.
2: Okay,
0: that they'll drive. I say it's a couple. I've never seen the couple. I've only seen the kids.
1: Okay,
0: teenagers.
2: They're there. They're just not married.
0: Right.

0: Barbecue, you are going to love our sweet deal of the week.
1: Oh, it is a Memphis fixture. Fixture the right word?
0: Yes, yes it is.
1: It is today. It's a Memphis tradition. How about that?
0: And you can get your fix of tradition at Corky's Barbecue, and a $50 certificate is only $25.
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3: Interstates are looking good for you right now, making your way around the big three, 240, 40, and 55. Holiday weekend, so a lot of folks that can work from home will do so. We'll see a little bit lighter traffic, but we're still going to see our delays that we're used to. Still be cautious up in Arlington as we have airline roads shut down between Will Harris and Milton Wilson in front of the Kroger. I'm Wendy with your total traffic.
4: 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Where are you kayaking overnight? You need to keep the ice cold. If I'm going to spend $300 on a cooler, I want to put 2 beers in that at night, come down the next morning, open the lid, and have 32 beers in it. It's growing beers. That's why they're so expensive, honey. It's like a Petri dish of coolers.
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9: At one point or another, I'm willing to bet you've turned to an AI chatbot to ask about something that ails you. But here's something that might surprise you. Your doctor is probably using AI too. In fact, one company, Open Evidence, claims more than 100 million Americans were treated last year by a doctor using its platform. Sure enough, I've been using these tools myself at the hospital, along with many of my peers. We lean on them to keep up with the fire hose of new research, to draft notes, even to write arduous letters to insurance companies. Mostly it's a good thing, frees us up to focus on you. But there are real concerns, especially with regards to your private health information. So I think the question is fair to ask. Are you using AI in my care? Has it been approved? And how do you make sure it's accurate? These are questions you can ask your doctor. I'm Dr. Sanjay Gupta, helping you live a better life.
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10: Here's your Labor Day weekend forecast. Sunny, continued hot, highs nearing or over 100, heat index values around 110, heat advisories and air quality alerts continue. I'm News Channel 3 weather expert Todd Demers.
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3: Yesterday, the SEC filed suit against LSU in Alabama's U.S. District Court. The suit says LSU has violated, quote, the league's First Amendment right of expressive association by ignoring SEC rules that prohibit signing and playing former NFL players. That's the First Amendment in the SEC's rules.
1: Okay.
3: Not the First Amendment of the Constitution. Because when I first read that, that's what I thought. I was like, what the hell's the Constitution got to do with college football?
1: Oh.
3: In addition to the school named defendants that include the LSU Board of Supervisors, LSU President Wade Rouse, and Lane Kiffin, the suit was filed while SEC Commissioner Greg Sankey and others were testifying during a different hearing in a Louisiana state court. So that came down yesterday. Then, at about 8 o'clock last night, a Louisiana judge granted an injunction that would allow both Daquan Wright and Zavion Harris to return to college football after their brief stint in the NFL. It's adding more attention to a drama-filled beginning of the season for LSU.
1: You get what you pay for.
3: And they are.
1: If you did not think that he wasn't going to come with, you know,
3: controversy.
1: Yeah, and asterisks. I don't know. I don't. If that's the rule, then that's the rule, and he's gone against it.
3: Yeah, that's. I don't know why that's not clear. I mean.
1: Yeah, I don't either. Because I agree that I think they're fine to play because they didn't hit a roster.
3: Right, they didn't actually sign a real contract.
1: Correct.
3: And they didn't. Well, I think.
1: But it doesn't matter what I think.
3: That's true.
1: So, why is this still happening? Why is this going on? If right. That's the rule.
3: If that's the rule, then how did this even start? I guess it was the eligibility change that they were saying, you know, it should be extended to them. They should have one more year of college eligibility. But, I mean, if you went and played on an NFL team, if the rule says you can't participate in any NFL activities, then that seems like it would be pretty cut and dry.
1: I would think so.
3: So, even if they had another year of eligibility, you violated that rule, so you can't play. That would be, to me, the simple way to do it. But then again, nothing's simple anymore.
1: But why is that not simple?
3: I'm with you.
1: So what is Lane's? What's he? I mean, all he keeps saying is, if they don't come play for you, they'll play for someone else.
3: Well, if the rule is that they can't, then no, they won't.
1: That's what I mean.
3: But people are calling Lane Kiffin now the villain of college football.
1: And you know what he said about that?
3: What did he say about that?
1: Everybody who has a hero has to have a villain. And
3: he's okay with it.
1: He loves it.
3: I love it.
1: He wants to be the villain.
3: And LSU is now going to have a target on their back all football season. I mean, they were talking about, I saw one guy who tried to make a case for LSU having to forfeit every game this year, and that Lane Kiffin would get fired before he even got to coach a real game. I don't know that I can buy his way of thinking on that.
1: When are they playing? Are they playing tomorrow?
3: Yeah.
1: Who are they playing?
3: They're playing Clemson tomorrow.
1: What's Clemson saying?
3: Dabo Swinney was just saying this is embarrassing. The coach of Clemson was like, yeah, this is just embarrassing.
1: I mean, do you show up? What do you do?
3: Oh, yeah. Heck yeah, if you're Clemson, you show up.
1: Well, then what's the point?
3: I don't think they're going to stop them from playing, personally.
1: Clemson's not even ranked. Wow. And LSU's only ranked 11th with two NFL players?
3: Right.
1: I guess I'd really want them too.
3: Lane Kiffin said that he talked to his team's leadership committee and that the players on his team are with this idea of bringing in the NFL players. They're like, if it helps us win, bring them.
1: Look, again, I don't think that they ever stepped foot in a game, NFL game, they should be able to play. This isn't about me. If that is a cut and dry rule, that's what I don't understand.
3: Right. Is that the extra
1: year? How is this moving forward?

0: it just seems like even with an extra year of eligibility, if the rule is that if they played for an NFL team, they can't come back, the eligibility is pointless.
1: Yeah.
0: You know, but we'll see how Clemson does, or we'll see how LSU does against Clemson tomorrow in the Battle of the Tigers.
1: I wouldn't go. I wouldn't show up. If they're that committed to it, then I just wouldn't show up.

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1: So we'll see how the LSU Tigers handle this season and how, I guess, how college football handles the LSU Tigers this year, or Lane Kiffin.
2: Well, they say there will be lawyers. I just don't understand how in 24 hours you can go play a game. And what's going on at Chapel Hill? What chapel scandal's going on over there?
1: Well, I don't know. There's a lot of stuff going on today for college football.
2: Did Belichick call Tom Brady and say, come on back?
1: We need a quarterback?
2: Yeah.
1: Come on back to North Carolina, buddy, please.
2: Yeah. Come on, get some beer and come on over and watch the game.
1: That is fantastic. Memphis will have their first home game tomorrow night as well in the all-new redesigned 2026 Simmons Bank Liberty Stadium.
2: Yep, the coaches show went great last night out at the stadium.
1: It was packed.
2: And it needs to be like that every game. Coach Huff said it. You want to move up, you got to show up for every single game. When he coached at Alabama, it didn't matter who they were playing. It was packed.
1: Yep.
2: That's what we got to do as fans to move into a conference that and just grab a couple NFL players.
1: Hey, well, D'Angelo Williams probably could play.
2: Oh, I bet he could.
1: He's probably still got a little of that gas in the tank. I mean, he might be 40, but who cares, right?
2: Anthony Miller, where you at?
1: Where you at?
2: Where you at, Anthony?
1: It's Miller time, baby. It's Miller time.
2: It's also Rook Insurance time. 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We're going to be out at soon. 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
2: My family took me to a water park. The first ride we went on was the giant slide. It's like 20 stories high. And I'm looking for the elevator. There's no elevator. How you get up there? It's $35 to get in. You should carry my ass up there. How do you get up? I'm in flip-flops and a Speedo, and I'm walking up a mountain. Let's not visualize. Just let's move on, shall we? I'm walking up this thing, and I'm a little bit afraid of heights. And I'm halfway up. I'm going, Ricola. Heidi went by with her grandfather. I don't know how high we went. To the top of the slide. Was it a slide? Nay, nay. Because I did not slide. At no point did my butt touch slide. You reach around and you're not touching slide. That's a free fall. I was not issued a parachute. And I hit the water.
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1: Experts are now talking about why they think dads sneeze so loud. Shut up, Corey. Does your dad sneeze loud?
2: Yes, and he sneezes after every single meal. It's a
1: weird.
2: No, it's
1: I've
2: not.
1: Never weird. Heard of, I don't mean weird. Weird is I've never heard of. Immediately after every meal,
2: every dinner, we would sit there and he'd go, "All right, here we go. Hired you." And we'd say, "Bless you." And he goes, "Please don't say it anymore." And it was a good 12 sneezes.
1: Wow.
2: So then I started doing it, and I was like, I wonder if that's hereditary. I Googled it. It's when you get overfed. If you eat a big meal, your body reacts that way.
1: By making you sneeze.
2: Mm-hmm.
1: How about that?
2: Yeah.
1: I never knew that.
2: No, I didn't either. So that's why my dad would sit down for dinner. Probably his one meal of the day, knowing him.
1: Right.
2: And then, rah-choo. But I have a bad sneeze. I have a loud sneeze. My brother, and I don't even know if my dad sneezes like that. My brother always says that. He's always like, rah-choo. Rah-choo. Like, is that what I sound like? He's like, rah-choo.
1: I've got a loud sneeze, too. When I was smaller, I would try to hold my sneezes in because I got traumatized by a teacher. Because one day I had a sneeze. I'll never forget it. I was like fourth grade and had a sneezing fit. And she was like, "Gosh, if you're done, we can continue with class." And I was like, "What am I supposed to do about it?" So I started trying to suppress them so they wouldn't be so loud. But my thought on why men sneeze so loud, like if in most cases men sneeze louder than women, is because when we're boys, we're trying to be loud, and it just sticks with us.
2: Yeah, I would say men fart and women don't. You know, I mean, anything, any bodily function, a man's going to do twice as much as a woman.
1: Right. Twice a grandiose gesture anyway. Have you ever noticed?
2: Yeah, you're going to lift your leg and stuff. Yeah.
1: That's funny. Not that I haven't done it.
2: Yeah, I think men just like to, I don't know. But now, if I'm in a, like a luncheon or something, somebody's up there speaking, I'm going to try and not make a noise.
1: Right.
2: And then you'll fart.
1: And then I'll blow one up.
2: Yeah. You hold your sneeze in, then just to blow it out your butt.
1: Is it common, do you think, for people to sneeze a certain number of times in a row? Because in my family, three sneezes in a row seems to be pretty normal across the board.
2: Yeah. I mean, I don't think you just sneeze once. I also think that, like you said, boys try to be loud.
1: Right.
2: So it becomes a habit. Like old girly next door. Oh, geez. Stop sneezing so loud. You're in a padded room. Why can I hear you all the way down the hall?
1: You're in a padded room. I'm with you. I've heard that sneeze. Is that who that is?
2: Yeah.
1: I didn't know who it was. I was like, wow, somebody's sneezing. I've screamed bless you in the hallway before.
2: I know.
1: Bless you!
2: And it doesn't stop. She just goes, brr, brr,
1: brr, brr. I know. When you can't stop sneezing, it does drive you crazy.
2: Well, I'm going to start sneezing right now because you're talking about it.
1: All right, well, we'll move on from sneezing then.
2: No, watch.

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1: We were talking about dad sneezes and how they're always so loud.
2: Mm-hmm.
1: Well, my wife and I were talking the other day, and she said, you know, Corey, you're 50 now. I think you can go ahead and get those white New Balances. And I'm like, dad shoes? Because when we first got married, that's what I had, was a pair of white New Balances. Yeah. And, man, they were some of the most comfortable shoes I've ever worn. But then when I went to replace those, she was like, no, no, no, sir.
2: No more.
1: At the very least, get black New Balances.
2: That's so funny. They're such a dad shoe.
1: She cut me off. Well, the other day, she's like, well, you can wear those white New Balances now. Well, I've gone 20 years thinking, you know, that those are bad. So I don't want to go get no white New Balances. Looking like a dad, but apparently 50 is the age that you can get the dad shoes. In case you were curious.
2: When we were kids, it would be 40, but now, yeah, I could see that.
1: That is so weird that you bring that up. You know what I mean? That how things have changed. 40-year-olds in the 80s were like 50-year-olds now.
2: Mm-hmm.
1: And it's just, I don't know, I guess we're trying to stay younger, or are we just doing us?
2: I think we're just doing us, because I look at my mom and, I mean, my mom was fine. She didn't dress like a grandmother or anything. She still doesn't. She's a lot hipper than her mother was.
1: Right.
2: But I'm a lot hipper than she was. And I don't know if it'll just keep going down the line.
1: Yeah, I think it does.
2: But, yeah, you think about what happened to all the Golden Girls. Like, ladies, y'all remember we'd go to the beauty shop and there would be a wall of ladies.
1: Uh-huh.
2: Under the dryer with their permed hair that they got done weekly.
1: Their helmet hair.
2: The blue hairs.
1: Yep.
2: Where are the blue hairs?
1: Well, I guess they're all gone now.
2: But you don't see Sophia walking around anywhere.
1: No, no, you don't.
2: And they were like 60.
1: It's pretty funny. I saw a lady in Kroger the other day, and she was pretty, but she was clearly probably 60-ish. And she had long gray hair and was all tatted up. I mean, our arms had they were covered in tattoos.
2: I mean, you wouldn't have seen that 30 years ago.
1: Right. You wouldn't have seen a 60-year-old woman.
2: Now, you know, everybody
1: looking like a hippie.
2: Well, you know, everybody says, what is that going to look like when you're 60? Well, look. How does it look? I mean, everybody's got them.
1: It looked fine. I mean, you know what I mean?
2: Yeah. It's just changed. Now, some of it I'm okay with. Some of it I'm not. I'm not body shaming, but I do think that some people need to check themselves. Not everybody can wear that.
1: Right. Not everybody can pull it off.
2: Yeah.
1: I'm with you.
2: And that's with anything. Like, I mean, I don't wear everything I try to stay fashionable, but not trendy. Because if it's trendy, that doesn't necessarily mean it looks good on my body type.
1: Right.
2: Like, I always go back to Uggs because it's just the easiest thing. I got Oompa Loompa. I mean, because I'm short and it's just stubby looking. So I don't wear them.
1: Right. So, what fits you is fashionable. Trendy comes and goes. So, if you do spend a lot of time and effort to be trendy, 2 weeks from now, you're not going to be trendy anymore.
2: Yeah, and just because, you know, a halter top and pants is in style and is trendy doesn't mean you need to wear it, too.
1: Right. And this, we're not talking about just big people. We're talking about, you know, all kinds of people that it just doesn't look right on.
2: No, I'm a thin girl. You won't catch me showing my stomach to anybody.
1: Right. Me neither. I got a big... I ain't showing my belly to nobody. But,
2: okay, so that's... With that being said, is I think it's great that people have gotten more relaxed and don't have to dress like an old grandma.
1: Right.
2: But let's reel it in a little bit. Like,
1: I'm not trying to bring back grandma dressing, not necessarily.
2: No, but do you think about, like, Bonnie and Clyde and how well they were dressed?
1: Right.
2: Well, I feel like everyone was dressed like that, from their grandparents to parents to kids.
1: And even if you didn't have money to buy the expensive clothes, you still tried to look...
2: You were well put together. You had your Sunday best.
1: I didn't want to... Professional's not the right word, but that's how it came across.
2: Think about it. Everybody had a suit. You had one suit,
1: mm-hmm.
2: and that was for your weddings and funerals. People don't have suits anymore.
1: I mean, I wore jeans and a button-up to my mom's funeral because I don't have a suit.
2: Yeah, it's gone. I mean, even COVID has put that to the wayside even more.
1: Yeah. People are just a lot more relaxed than they used to be when it comes to that sort of thing. Because like you said, the Golden Girls are in the past. That's done. No more helmet head for grandma.
2: Mm-hmm.
1: And my grandmother had that helmet head, same hairstyle my entire life.
2: So did mine. My grandmother at 50 looked 80.
1: You're right. 100%.
2: Why? Why did they do that?
1: I thought my grandparents were old as Methuselah.
2: I know.
1: And they were in their 60s. And I was like, wait, what? I'm like 12 years old going, grandma's only 65?
2: I know. Isn't that bizarre?
1: It is.
2: But now I look at my parents and they're 75 and they look 55.
1: Right. I mean, my mom was 83 and she didn't look a day over 70.
2: Yeah, it's bizarre how we've changed like that. But I you know, and that's the other thing. Quit touching your face.
1: Leave the Botox at home.
2: Yeah, I mean, a little Botox here and there, but like, no, come on, let's stop with the facelifts and the, especially for men.
1: Oh, yeah. I saw a dude yesterday on TikTok. He was like, if you're a male lawyer and you come into my office with a manicure, just turn around and walk out. If you're a male lawyer and you come into my office with Botox injections, just turn around and walk out. Because if you have to go get that fake confidence, you don't have any.
2: I got to tell you, we said it that, well, we were in Nashville, we went to like, a cute little place. It's called the Mockingbird. And so you could tell it's a little trendy little place, right?
1: Yeah.
2: And I looked at my friends. I said, what's worse? Going to Midtown Memphis and seeing some people? Or coming here and seeing every guy with a facelift?
1: Every guy?
2: Oh, it was so embarrassing. Like, it was Stepford Wives. You could tell this whole table was trying to be something they weren't.
1: Oh.
2: They were, you know, trying to one-up the Joneses the entire time. And I just kept looking at this dude's face, and my friends were getting embarrassed. They're like, Danny, you're so loud. I'm like, but look at his face. Look at his face. That guy's got no confidence in the world.
1: Right? So if you're a guy that gets Botox, just be aware. You come across like you don't have any confidence. That's all I'm saying.
2: It's okay to age gracefully.
1: It's okay to be who you are.
2: Well, there's something sexy about that.
1: Right?
2: Especially like a man with a scar on his face. I don't ever want a girl to have it, but a man? You've been through some stuff.
1: Right. No doubt.
2: And you made it out alive. That's pretty hot.
1: Yeah, you earned that bad boy.
2: Because what happened to all the metrosexuals? Do you remember they were everywhere?
1: Oh, yeah. The guys that just wanted to be as clean and pretty as they could be. Yeah.
2: Did they all come out of the closet, finally?
1: They all came out. Senseless Survey is coming up next. We'll call somebody at random and try to keep them on the phone for 10 ridiculous questions.
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6: Good morning. As you are making your way around the city, the interstate's still maintaining a speed limit ride for us right now. The Big Three looks good. Bridges are clear into and out of Memphis and Arkansas. Straight shot to Memphis International or Fred Smith International as you make your way over there to maybe make a flight out for the holiday weekend. We've got a cow in the road at Macon and Dent out in the Eads area. We've got Chester Street north of Donaldson shut down for crash investigation. Airline roads still closed in front of the Kroger south of Milton Wilson. I'm Woody with your total traffic.
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8: I think everybody has one alcohol that they just won't. And mine is tequila. No, not woo. Boo. And sometimes, ow, blood. That's just, yep, never a happy ending when I drink tequila. Awful, awful. I firmly believe tequila's just made out of bruises. That there's just a South American factory somewhere where they're punching people in the arm and tequila squirts out, and they bottle it and try and sell it to stupid Americans. Like, this is a very good brand. It's called Two for Flinching, a.k.a. Dos para Flinching. I'm not buying that. That's fake Spanish. That's bogus Spanish. It's dubious Spanish is what that is.
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1: Now, I've never drank or done any drugs in my life. After the accident, it's changed slightly. You can't get marijuana in Idaho. Well, you can, but I don't know the guy. And, but in Los Angeles, you just put it into Google Maps. So, like a couple of desperado bank robbers on the run, my mom and I roll up to this dispensary. I'm all banged up. I go, "Mom, you do the talking." My son was hit by a bus. We're wondering if you might have something to help him take the edge off. The energy that I felt from the other side of that counter, I can only describe to you as pure elation. I mean, this... I believe that this woman felt her life's calling was being fulfilled in that moment. I went home with enough marijuana to become the guy that you call.
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3: Here's your Labor Day weekend forecast. Sunny, continued hot. Highs nearing or over 100, heat index values around 110, heat advisories and air quality alerts continue. I'm News Channel 3 weather expert Todd Demers.
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7: We're going to call somebody up at random here.
8: See, yeah. We're going to see if we can keep him on the phone for Jeffrey Nicholas. So we're going to say, what is wrong with us? It's Friday, bitches.
9: Hello.
7: Good morning, ma'am. My name is Corey. I'm with the United States Senseless Bureau. We're doing nationwide consumer surveys this year, and I'm calling to ask you to participate in our 10-question anonymous consumer survey.
9: Who is this?
7: My name is Corey.
9: Corey?
7: Mm-hmm.
9: It's a survey?
7: Right. It's an anonymous consumer survey. No cost to you at all. Okay.
9: It's quick?
7: Oh, it's very quick. It's 10 short questions. Do you use smart home technology?
9: Yes.
7: Okay. And do you brush your teeth at least twice a day?
8: Sometimes.
9: Yeah.
7: Yes? Okay.
9: Yeah.
7: Would you agree the difference in Iron Man and Aluminum Man is that Iron Man stops the bad guys while Aluminum Man foils their plans?
9: I know Iron Man. I don't... I'm not aware of...
8: Aluminum.
9: Mm-hmm.
7: Right.
8: It's hard to say.
7: So then, no answer.
9: Yeah. I guess. Can I say no answer? Like,
7: absolutely. If your partner tells you to embrace your mistakes, is the correct response to give them a hug?
8: Perfect.
9: I guess so.
7: Yeah. Okay. And have you ever had to explain to your dog that your neighbors live there?
9: I don't have a dog.
7: Okay. Do you believe going to jail would be one long sleepover?
8: Yeah. Wow. Good way to look at it.
9: Going to jail? Hopefully I don't have to
8: it's not fun.
9: Deal with that. I guess.
7: Okay.
9: Yeah.
7: Yes. All right. Yeah. And would you break up with your boyfriend if you found out?
9: All the questions seem pretty... all over the place.
7: Yeah, the questions are largely unrelated.
8: It's a survey, sir.
7: Would you break up with your boyfriend if you found out he could do the splits?
9: I don't have a boyfriend.
7: Single. Okay. Would you agree?
9: Yeah.
7: A Dollar General.
9: No, I'm married, actually.
7: Oh, you're married?
9: Why would you assume I'm single? Why would you assume I'm single?
8: Oh, he's married to me.
7: Because you didn't have a boyfriend. Would you agree a Dollar General employee putting out their cigarette to come in and ring you up is a great sign of respect?
9: Do I have to answer all these questions? Can we just
8: stop here?
9: Do you have enough for your survey?
7: Just like, a couple
9: more.
7: Just
9: what you needed? Because
7: it's only a couple more questions.
9: I'm on my break from work, and I'd rather be doing other things.
7: I'd really appreciate it. Two more questions.
8: Why don't people realize?
9: Go ahead.
7: Okay. Would you agree a Dollar General employee putting out their cigarette to come ring you up as a sign of respect? Yes, okay.
8: He's so over it.
7: And do you believe the bumps around your nipple spell something in Braille?
9: That's stupid. This is ridiculous.
8: then hang up.
7: All right. Well, thank you so very much for your time. You helped make America a better place.
8: He hung up.
7: Oh, that guy was so confused. You sound like him now.
8: I know, because I'm trying to see what common bumps on the areola is.
7: Does it spell
8: like
7: something?
8: Goosebumps.
7: Do they spell something in Braille?
8: They spell every 80s movie.
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2: All right, kids. We have got rock and roll sushi. Old Terry came and picked his up yesterday.
3: Delicious.
2: Yeah. I was like, how did you beat Corey? He's like, oh, I went up with Jake. I was like, oh, okay. I don't remember anybody beating Corey lately.
3: It's a tall order.
2: 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If you answer more correctly, you're headed to Rock and Roll Sushi. 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
6: We are still maintaining a speed limit ride along the interstates for now, even through our construction up on 40 through the 101 connector, so you are looking pretty good as you make your way around the city. Our still two big trouble spots are going to be out in Arlington on Chester Street, just north of Donaldson Road, where a truck struck a tree. Their investigation is keeping that blocked. And then Airline Road is blocked between Will Harris and Milton Wilson in front of the Kroger. Again, that's just on the south side of Milton Wilson. I'm Woody with your total traffic.
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3: How unbelievable is it that in this country we have to stop ourselves from eating? 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With their delicate palates, they'd be just as happy eating a rat in the basement. How disgusting are we? They should just put up a split screen, and on this side, people starving all over the world. And on this side, cats eating appetizers. Fluffy, don't fill up on the salmon. You have a steak coming, Fluffy.
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2: Here's your Labor Day weekend forecast. Sunny, continued hot, highs nearing or over 100, heat index values around 110, heat advisories and air quality alerts continue. I'm News Channel 3 weather expert Todd Demers.
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5: Good morning, who is this?
6: Dusty.
5: What up, Dusty? How are you, brother?
6: Pretty good, man. You?
5: Not bad. You ready to tote one?
6: Yeah, that's what I called in for.
7: All right, Dusty. Corey's going to leave the studio. You're going to get five trivia questions. He'll come back in, get the same five. If you answer more correctly, you're headed to Rock and Roll Sushi. If you don't, you can't beat Corey.
6: All right.
5: Leave the room.
7: What do we got on? Sporty Spice, it's Friday, bitches.
5: Yeah, it's Friday, bitches.
6: Oh, yeah, it is Friday.
7: He's got black and white guitar socks. Pretty cute. Precious. All right, Dusty, question number one. In 2012, who was declared the fastest man alive?
6: Usain Bolt.
7: Which American city's name is an anagram of the word counts?
6: Of the word what?
7: Counts. C-O-U-N-T-S.
6: Count? Oh, Lord, I don't. Counts. Yeah, no clue.
7: Who starred in the film A Beautiful Mind?
6: Ben Affleck.
7: What word for a part of the eye is also the name of the Greek god of the rainbow?
6: Iris.
7: Final question. Scorpion's 1990 hit, Wind of Change, is a power ballad inspired by which iconic event?
6: No, say that one more time.
7: Scorpion's 1990 hit, Wind of Change, is a power ballad inspired by which iconic event?
6: Change. No clue.
7: Wind of Change? Okay. You don't know it. Come on. I had more faith in you, Dusty.
6: How bad is it?
7: Two.
6: Come
7: on, Corey. Dusty got a big old deuce.
5: Oh, Dusty.
6: Yeah, man.
5: Mm.
7: All right, Corey. In 2012, who was declared the fastest man alive?
5: Usain Bolt.
7: That is correct. 2-1. Which American city's name is an anagram of the word counts? C-O-U-N-T-S.
5: Which U.S. city's name is an anagram of the word count?
7: Counts.
5: Counts.
7: C-O-U-N-T-S.
5: I don't know.
7: Tucson.
5: Okay. Oh, yeah. Okay.
6: Yeah.
7: There you go. 2-1. Who starred in the film A Beautiful Mind?
5: Who starred in it?
7: What actor?
5: Kevin Spacey?
7: Russell Crowe.
5: Mm.
7: 2-1. Maybe Dusty didn't do so bad. A little dust on the bottle never hurt anybody. What word for a part of the eye is also the name of the Greek god of the rainbow?
5: What part of the eye? Man, you're not in my wheelhouse today, Danny. Icarus.
7: You have an Icarus in your eye?
5: I don't know.
7: Iris.
5: Okay. I should have got that one.
7: It's 2-1. You got to get this last one.
5: All right.
7: Name one member of the band Scorpions. I'm just kidding. Scorpion's 1990 hit, Wind of Change, is a power ballad inspired by which iconic event?
5: The fall of the Berlin Wall.
7: Correct.
5: Wow. Boy, we just barely edged that one by.
7: 2-2.
5: Oh, I'll take a tie. It's not a loss. Say it for me, Dusty.
6: This is Dusty. I cannot think Corey.

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3: The Lindsey Clancy case has still not reached a verdict.
4: One person. And then there was one.
3: And there apparently is one person that they want thrown off the jury because they are hell-bent on conviction.
4: Is that what it is? I didn't know they released what it was.
3: Yeah, they accused this person of not following the judge's orders. Let me see if I can get the exact quote. Late yesterday, defense attorney defense attorney asked the judge to remove one juror after the jury foreperson said that person was refusing to follow the judge's instructions. The judge questioned each juror privately, then reminded the full group that they must follow his instruction and again explained the meaning of reasonable doubt. He refused to remove anyone, saying he could not take sides in the jury's private debate.
4: But we don't know which that one is.
3: No, we don't know which juror it is.
4: No, or what they're going for.
3: Well, from what I read yesterday, they're hell-bent on prosecution.
4: What I read yesterday is they didn't release which one it is.
3: Well, they didn't say which one it was.
4: No, which way it is.
3: Oh, which way it is? So then I may have read total speculation and thought it was what was going on.
4: No, I mean, I think you could be right. It leaked or something. I don't know. But when they made the announcement, they said, we don't know which way that one person wants it to go.
3: Right. Okay, I thought they were, what I read, like I said it was hell-bent on conviction, and everybody else is either on the fence or saying, you know, something.
4: There's reasonable doubt.
3: Yeah, there's reasonable doubt. Let's put it like that, yeah.
4: Yeah, I don't know. I would say that, to me, that makes sense the way you're saying it. Because there's so much reasonable doubt at this point.
3: So much.
4: I didn't think we'd even get down to one juror.
3: I didn't either. I thought we'd be done with this by now.
4: Yeah, reasonable doubt, she's not guilty.
3: I hate to act like everybody knows about this, but Lindsey Clancy supposedly, her husband told her she killed her kids.
4: Her and three kids, yeah, in the basement. We were going to trial, and everybody, she'd already admitted she did it because her husband told her she did. And everybody's like, okay, she's going to trial. I didn't care. Like, I wasn't interested in watching it. Is she either going to get insanity or not insanity?
3: Right.
4: And then all of a sudden,
3: it goes off the rails.
4: It went off the rails. Where I'm not saying she's not guilty. I'm just saying there's way too many questions that were not answered.

0: answered in the investigation.
1: And there's so much stuff that just doesn't add up. Like her body temperature. She supposedly jumped out of a window and had tons of trazodone and some other drug in her system that'll put you to sleep. But she jumped out of a window and laid in the snow. Her body temperature was supposedly 84 degrees, but she's making phone calls.
0: Right. I mean, and emails.
1: Right.
0: And then all of a sudden her Apple Watch is turned off. And the timeline's just not matching up.
1: Right.
0: So before I sit here and say Patrick did it, I will say, I think Patrick did it. I mean, and look, he may be totally innocent, but the trial was so ridiculous because every time someone was asked a question, for instance, here's an example. There was residue of the medication on the counter. Did you test the residue? No. How do you know it was medication? Patrick said it was. Patrick said she talked. Patrick said she did it. Patrick.
1: It all comes back to just his what he said.
0: Which is wild to me. You pull up and there's a half-dead woman on the ground, three dead children in the basement, and an unscathed man, the dad, just standing there, and we don't question him at all.
1: Well, I mean, you question him, but you take everything he said and... just that's testimony. Patrick said, blah, blah, blah, blah, blah. So crazy.
0: Here's what's even crazier, Carl. You're Corey. My husband's Carl.
1: Both start with a C. That's got to be tough.
0: So apparently, so does my name. Anyway, so.
1: Kadani.
0: See you next Tuesday. Okay, so here is what's wild. If you watch Fox News, CNN, ABC, CBS, I don't care what news outlet you pick. Not one of them will talk about what you and I are talking about right now. That's the weirdest part to me.
1: Is it nobody will talk about the inconsistencies of the case?
0: No. They all stick with what the case is about, which that's where I'm guessing. The case isn't, did Patrick do it? The case is, was she insane at the time or not?
1: Was she outside of her mind?
0: Correct. But even Nancy Grace isn't dancing with the devil on this one.
1: Right.
0: It's bizarre to me.
1: I saw something yesterday that said everybody's kind of rooting for her. And they're like, you know, she didn't do it. Her husband did it, blah, blah, blah, blah, blah. But they said, this lady said that if she gets off or convicted because of hormones, that sets a dangerous precedent for women. Because then you cannot get it. They can, like, air traffic controllers. Well, if your hormones will make you kill your kids, you can't land. You can't tell airplanes what to do. I don't know if that's a stretch or not, but that's
0: well, and that's where her lawyer, I think, is very aware of the timeline. He just can't. That's not what this trial's about,
1: right?
0: So what he has expressed the entire time is this woman called a suicide prevention line. Who did not help her. Doctors just kept prescribing her drug after drug.
1: Throwing pills at her.
0: So I think, if anything, this comes out as mental health is a serious problem in this country. Mm-hmm. And postpartum is a real thing. I would say we can't blame everything on that. But this woman did go try and get help. It wasn't like she was hiding that.
1: Right, right. Maybe we need to look at what kind of help we're giving
0: people. But at the same time, Corey, I don't know how serious it was, and Patrick wasn't driving her crazy. People are going to think I'm crazy, but she kept hearing a voice to kill herself and kill the children. And she said it wasn't in my head. I could just hear it. Well, look, if you start saying that you've got mental problems and you go to your husband and you say, I'm having terrible thoughts about the kids, and he's having an affair the whole time, I'm not saying that's what's happening.
1: Right.
0: I'm just saying, let's say.
1: For example.
0: And then I start seeing baby monitors hidden behind stuff. You can talk in those baby monitors. You can say whatever you want.
1: Yeah. And you know, it's not uncommon for people to abuse other... emotionally abuse other people in that way. I mean, like the cyberbullying. You see the kids trying to tell each other to go, you know,
0: yeah,
1: all the time.
0: Well, yeah. Well, so,
1: maybe not
0: I
1: all
0: mean,
1: the time, but you know what I mean.
0: Why this is so difficult and what side to take and who to... it's such a difficult case because I personally believe that he took advantage of the situation, that she was suffering, and he thought, oh, I can really make her crazy.
1: Yeah.
0: And then I can go live my life. September is Suicide Prevention Month. Check on your people, people.
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2: 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He doesn't speak any Spanish.
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3: So more than 80 people across several African countries have reportedly been killed this year because of rumors that they stole somebody's manhood, their junk.
1: Stole it. How do you steal a...
3: The rumor claims that if a stranger taps you on the shoulder or brushes up against you, your private card parts can magically shrink, disappear, or be stolen through witchcraft.
1: What are we doing?
3: The panic is spread through social media, mainly TikTok and Facebook. Videos show people accusing strangers and, in some cases, mobs attacking them. One man in Tanzania says he was eating lunch when a crowd dragged him outside, accused him of being a genital thief. They beat him so badly he woke up in a hospital 2 days later. His friend was killed in the incident. They killed a guy. Authorities say there is absolutely no evidence that any of these claims are true, but the rumors have spread so fast that dozens of people have been attacked or killed in these Central African countries. Police in these countries are now trying to stop the violence with social media campaigns and are under pressure to remove videos to help stop the panic.
1: I mean, it sounds like those BS stories we get on Facebook and people send to us.
3: Right. And yeah, that's exactly what it is. It's the BS on Facebook, except they believe it and are committed to believing it.
1: So they're like saying, okay, let me say, so if I went on Facebook and I put Corey Wiggs is a penis stealer.
3: Right.
1: They're believing it and going after it and killing you.
3: Right. He stole Lynn Neal's junk. They would mob me. They would lynch me. They would take me and draw and quarter me in the street. There would be a mob come after me if that rumor became a thing.
1: His wife took it years ago. Why? How could you take it?
3: Right. And my question is, what do you think somebody wants to do with somebody else's junk? This is the craziest story to me.
1: Elena Bobbitt's all like their hero.
3: It just makes me think of like the 1650s and the witch hunts in Massachusetts. Like, you said she's a witch. She clearly must be a witch.
1: Okay.
3: They are stealing junk in Africa.
1: Well, it's called Koro.
3: Koro.
1: They have a name for it.
3: Okay.
1: It's a psychological and anthropological, you know how good I am with those logical words, phenomenon known as Koro, where individuals become convinced that their genitals have shrunk, vanished, or been magically stolen by a stranger through a simple touch, handshake, or brush of the crowd. Look down. That's what I don't understand. What do you mean? Shrunk, I get.
3: Look down.
1: I mean, you got fatter, your junk got smaller. It didn't really get smaller, you just got bigger.
3: You just can't see it.
1: Right. But vanished?
3: I can say that. I look down, I can't see it, so it's clearly not there anymore. Somebody, and to the next step, is it was clearly stolen when that guy bumped into me at Walmart the other day.
1: That's what you told your wife. Why is this happening? I don't understand where.
3: I don't understand, A, how people believe it, B, how it got started. Like, it seems like the first time it got started, people would be like, will you shut up?
1: Okay, so that's what I got to wrap my head around. It's not someone thinks their penis was stolen. I'm just saying you're stealing them.
3: Okay.
1: Right?
3: I guess
1: that's the only way this would work.
3: That's the only way it would work. Because if somebody said, you stole my penis, it'd be like, all right, well, drop trial and prove it.
1: Right.
3: You know?
1: But if I said, Corey's a penis thief, go to your house and you have them all up on the mantle. Biggest to smallest.
3: Color coded.

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1: You just found out that this African penis stealing rumor has, this is not the first time it's happened.
2: Looks like it happened in 2008. Then it came back in 2013. And now we're sitting here at 2026.
1: So more than 80 people across several African countries have reportedly been killed this year because of rumors that you can have your penis stolen.
2: To me, this sounds like the witch trials. Like that, they'd be like, yeah, let's keep bringing them back.
1: Right. That's exactly what I'm thinking, the Salem witch trials. Like, it's real easy to prove if somebody got their junk stolen.
2: Right.
1: It just blows my mind that they believe it and that they get so worked up about it that they'll form a mob and go attack somebody. That blows my mind.
2: Why do y'all think this is happening?
1: It's happening in like Central Africa, Mozambique, Zambia.
2: Oh, I got one in 2023.
1: Tanzania, the Congo, Kenya. It's in that part of the world.
2: Okay, in southeastern Nigeria in 2023, a man raised the alarm that his penis had disappeared.
1: Just that threat alone.
2: I can't believe this is real.
1: Poof. It's gone.
2: A crowd of bystanders promptly rushed to his rescue. What he saw was smaller than a grain of rice, and there were no testicles. What he saw, what did they see?
1: Right. This is so bizarre.
2: Crying desperately, the man pointed at another man whom he alleged to have snatched his genitals during a handshake. Y'all, what is happening?
1: He snatched his genitals.
2: I didn't think anything could be wilder than 2020, and this has been going on since 2008.
1: Right.
2: Commotion ensued. An irate mob pounced on the accused with a torrent of fists, demanding he restore the other's organ. Y'all, what are we doing?
1: It's logical. If you stole it, you can put it back.
2: What do we call that back in the day? Indian giver? I'm sure you can't say that anymore.
1: Probably not.
2: But really? Right. Okay. No sooner had the police arrived at the scene than the crying man confirmed that his penis had returned. Y'all.
1: I can't take it. I can't take it.
2: The guy just gave your penis back?
1: He just gave it back. That was awful nice of him.
2: Okay, the story of the missing penis is not an isolated case, and which appears to be an epidemic. More than a dozen cases of missing genitals reported in September alone in Calabar, a slave port during British imperial rule, now noted for its thriving culture and ample tourist attractions. Terrorist, tourist, what's the difference? Outbreaks of penis snatching have also been reported in other major cities, including the country's capital, Abuja, 400 miles away. In a video shared on social media by one of the Nigeria's leading newspapers, officers from the Security and Civil Defense Corps tortured a man at the defense headquarters for allegedly stealing two men's penises. Y'all, hold on, I'll give it right back to you. Why are we believing this? I mean, I could obviously say, if I didn't like you and I had a penis, that you stole mine.
1: Right.
2: Why wouldn't you drop your drawers?
1: And A, nobody's going to check.
2: Apparently not. They're not
1: gonna,
2: we gave it back.
1: They're not going to verify that. They're going to attack the guy, and then when they do get dude to drop trow, it's going to be, all right, well, he returned it, so we're good here. But watch that guy. He'll take yours.
2: For Kelvin, the shock that bolted through him as he waited at the bus stop one evening after work wasn't enough evidence that his penis had been stolen. Few buses came by as dusk closed in, and Kelvin had to jostle in a large crowd to climb aboard when he felt a sudden loss of feeling in his groin. Like an electric shock. I've heard when the testicles get touched a certain way, it's terrible.
1: Yes, 100% it is.
2: Would that be it?
1: It very well could be. But usually, it comes and goes pretty quick a lot of times.
2: Well, he said like an electric shock.
1: So I've never thought.
2: And they said brush in a crowd. Could that happen?
1: I mean, I guess, yeah. I mean, yeah, if you get kicked in the cods, it hurts.
2: Not kicked. I'm saying I heard if you just barely touch it on something.
1: Right. I mean, that can't happen. It doesn't feel like an electric shock to me, in my opinion. But, I mean, I've never been in that situation and thought, well, I need to check to see if it's still there.
2: I, okay, the crowd was too much. I didn't know who touched me, and I didn't want to shout, recalled the 44-year-old, embarrassed by the memory. Mad with fright, Kelvin dashed home on a motorcycle taxi instead, panting and crying profusely for help. I couldn't hold myself from crying. My children were wondering what had come over me. So my wife called her prophetess.
1: Yeah.
2: Prophet, that's a woman. Immediately, when I told her what happened. Like prophets in the Old Testament, prophetesses in Nigeria are believed to be ordained by God, possessing the power to forecast people's futures or reverse mysterious attacks like Kelvin's. Inevitably, such stories of the penis death have been widely publicized in mainstream media and on the internet. It's hard to know whether these claims are true or just some false speculation. What?
1: It's hard to know if they're true.
2: I'm stopping there. It is not hard to know if it is true. Do you have a penis or not?
1: Ben just texted in, wank snatching is every African's version of I got your nose.
2: I got your nose. Oh, my God.
1: That's great, Ben. Thanks. All right.
2: What in God's name?
1: A senseless survey is coming up here in just a couple minutes. We'll call somebody up at random and steal their penis. 98.1 The Max for Clays for Kids, presented by Shin Gear, a sporting clay shoot benefiting the Ronald McDonald House Charities of West Tennessee and Northeast Arkansas.
2: We'll be at Mallard's Croft Sporting Club in Byhalia, Mississippi on Thursday, October 1st, with both morning and afternoon flights available. 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
3: 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Runners are honoring the life and legacy of Eliza Fletcher this morning. 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
4: From the Mitch Wright Plumbing, Heating, and Air Traffic Desk.
5: Good morning. We got this crash cleared out of the way here on 240 southbound near the Shady Grove overpass. We've got one still going on here at Germantown, just south of Shelby, where a pole was struck. Witten Road and Raleigh-LaGrange, a crash. Airline Road remains shut down between Will Harris and Milton Wilson. Reins and Feronia still on the scene there. And Stage and Cape Bond, there was an ambulance involved in this crash. I'm Woody with your total traffic.
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7: I think everybody has one alcohol that they just won't. And mine is tequila. No, not woo. Boo. And sometimes, ow, blood. That's just, yep, never a happy ending when I drink tequila. Awful, awful. I firmly believe tequila's just made out of bruises. That there's just a South American factory somewhere where they're punching people in the arm and tequila squirts out, and they bottle it and try and sell it to stupid Americans. Like, this is a very good brand. It's called Two for Flinching, a.k.a. Dos para Flinching. I'm not buying that. That's fake Spanish. That's bogus Spanish. It's dubious Spanish is what that is.
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12: I bought my mom an Amazon Alexa. Anybody got one of these? I bought it for her because every day she gets up and has to walk down a hallway to get to the bathroom in the middle of the night. So I said, "Mama, check this out. Alexa, turn on the light." Light turns on. I said, "Alexa, turn off the light." Light turns off. She goes, "That's amazing." And then we practiced that for 3 hours. 2 days later, she calls me up. She goes, "That thing you bought me stopped working." I said, "What thing?" She goes, "That thing that's supposed to turn my light on and off." I said, "Are you saying the phrase right?" She goes, "I'm saying it exactly how you told me." I said, "Are you saying?" She goes, "Listen, I'll do it right now. Just listen. Amanda." I go, "Mom, stop. Not Amanda, it's Alexa. I even wrote it down in three places, next to your bed, next to the machine, in the living room." She goes, "Maybe that's why it's not working." I go, "No, that's exactly why it's not working." She goes, "Calm down, let me try it. Alexa, turn on the light." I'm on the phone waiting. I go, "Did it work?" She goes, "Oh, I don't know. I'll let you know when I get home." I go, "It doesn't work like that. It's not just in the air everywhere you go, you crazy person."
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3: Here's your Labor Day weekend forecast. Sunny, continued hot, highs nearing or over 100, heat index values around 110, heat advisories and air quality alerts continue. I'm News Channel 3 weather expert Todd Demers.
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1: We're going to call somebody up at random here.
2: See, yeah. We're going to see if we can keep them on the phone for 10 ridiculous. So we're going to see if they can hear me. What is wrong with us? It's Friday, bitches.
17: Hello?
1: Good morning, ma'am. My name is Corey. I'm with the United States Senseless Bureau. We're doing nationwide consumer surveys this year, and I'm calling to ask you to participate in our 10-question anonymous consumer survey.
17: Say, who is this?
1: My name is Corey.
17: Corey,
1: mm-hmm.
17: You're doing it's a survey,
1: right? It's an anonymous consumer survey, no cost to you at all.
17: And okay, it's quick.
1: Oh, it's very quick. It's 10 short questions. Do you use smart home technology?
17: Yes.
1: Okay, and do you brush your teeth at least twice a day?
2: Sometimes.
17: Yeah.
1: Yes, okay.
17: Yeah.
1: Would you agree the difference in Iron Man and Aluminum Man is that Iron Man stops the bad guys while Aluminum Man foils their plans?
17: I know Iron Man. I don't, I'm not aware of Aluminum Man.
1: Right.
2: It's hard to say.
1: So then no answer.
17: Yeah. I guess. Can I say no answer? Like,
1: absolutely. If your partner tells you to embrace your mistakes, is the correct response to give them a hug?
2: Perfect.
17: I guess so.
1: Yeah, okay. And have you ever had to explain to your dog that your neighbors live there?
17: Well, I don't have a dog.
1: Okay. Do you believe going to jail would be one long sleepover?
2: Yeah. Wow, good way to look at it.
17: Going to jail? Well, yeah, hopefully I don't have to...
2: It's not fun.
17: Deal with that. I guess.
1: Okay.
17: Yeah.
1: Yes. All right. Yeah. And would you break up with your boyfriend if you found out?
17: Is there? All the questions seem pretty all over the place.
1: Yeah, the questions are largely unrelated.
2: It's a survey, sir.
1: Would you break up with your boyfriend if you found out he could do the splits?
17: I don't have a boyfriend.
1: Single. Okay. Would you agree?
17: Yeah.
1: A Dollar General.
17: No, I'm married, actually.
1: Oh, you're married?
17: Why would you assume I'm single? Yeah, why would you assume I'm single?
2: Oh, he's married to me.
1: Because you didn't have a boyfriend. Would you agree a Dollar General employee putting out their cigarette to come in and ring you up is a great sign of respect?
17: Do I have to answer all these questions? Can we just
2: stop here?
17: Do you have enough for your survey?
1: Just a couple more.
17: Is that
1: just
17: what you needed? Because
1: it's only a couple more questions.
17: I'm on my break from work, and I'd rather be doing other things.
1: I'd really appreciate it. Just two more questions.
2: Why don't people realize
17: that? Okay, two. Go ahead.
1: Okay.
17: Two.
1: Would you agree a Dollar General employee putting out their cigarette to come ring you up as a sign of respect?
17: Sure.
1: Yes. Okay.
2: He's so over it.
1: And do you believe the bumps around your nipple spell something in Braille?
2: Why
17: okay,
2: are they there?
17: That's stupid. This is ridiculous.
2: Then hang up.
1: All right. Well, thank you so very much for your time. You've helped make America a better place.
2: He hung up.
1: Oh, that guy was so confused. You sound like him now.
2: I know, because I'm trying to see what common bumps on the areola is.
1: Does it smell
2: like goosebumps?
1: Do they spell something in Braille?
2: They spell every 80s movie.
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1: So we were talking about the story out of Africa where people are getting mobbed because they're being accused of stealing other people's penises.
2: I couldn't believe that you took Lynn's. I mean, Lynn's wife took it years ago, but people are believing that actual witchcraft is going on and penises are missing.
1: And they'll get together and mob you for it. Hey, good morning.
19: Hey, you're going to have to bleep this because I don't know how to not say it.
1: Okay.
19: This whole penis snatching thing is somebody saying, I wouldn't her with yours.
1: Oh, dang, that's funny.
19: Have a good day, y'all.
1: Thanks. What day is it?
19: It's Friday, bitches.
1: This story reminded me of a song from the 90s. I don't know. It was on MTV at one point. It's by a band called King Missile.
2: Okay.
1: It's called Detachable Penis. Just fits so good with this.
2: Yeah, it does.

up this morning with a bad hangover, and my penis was missing again. This happens all the time, it's detachable. This comes in handy a lot of the time. I can leave it home.

0: detachable penis. Have you ever heard that song, Danny?
1: No, I love it. It's King Missile. They actually, that song was, it came out in 1992 and it hit number 25 on the Billboard Modern Rock track.
0: So it was around a little bit.
1: I'd say 96X played it, but 96X wasn't even around yet.
0: Right.
1: That was 92. I will be listening to this over Labor Day weekend. Thank you very much. When I'm not listening to the Max, of course. Because these song titles, besides Detachable Penis, we have Cheesecake Truck, Take Stuff from Work.
2: Is this the same band?
0: Yeah.
1: Yes. The Evil Children, and Jesus Was Way Cool.
0: Well, Lynn Neal is joining us like he does on Friday.
2: I don't know. I kind of hate to come in after the Detachable Penis. I'm thinking about Lorraine Bobbitt.
1: I know.
0: Lynn Neal is the host of the Real Deal Racing Report on our sister station, News Talk 98.9.
2: God, and I got to follow that.
0: Saturday and Sunday mornings with Rick Taylor of Rick's Powder Coating.
2: I'm kind of hoping none of my friends are listening. I mean,
1: it's your theme song.
2: It's not mine.
1: We're going to have it every time you come in. You're going to hear that.
2: Oh, man.
0: Lynn,
2: that's
0: awful. Where's the race?
2: That's
0: and what
2: horrible,
0: are they running?
2: Man. All right. Man, you know, it's a big weekend, obviously. The 72nd annual NHRA U.S. Nationals at Lucas Oil Indianapolis Raceway Park in Brownsburg, Indiana is going on right now, and it's called the Big Go. Like I said, they've been doing it for 72 years. It is absolutely the most prestigious NHRA drag race in NHRA racing, the Big Go is, and it's going on this weekend. The Sportsman Racing started Wednesday. They're going to race through today. Nitro Qualifying starts tonight at 7:30. The Mission Foods Too Fast, Too Tasty round one is tomorrow at 12:30, and the finals begin Monday at 10 a.m. at the 72nd annual NHRA U.S. Nationals. Also, this weekend at Clay Hill Motorsports on Rimmer Road in Atwood, Tennessee, they're racing Saturday night, and they've added sprint cars to the program. 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Also, this weekend, it caps 40 years of racing in Trent Francis's backyard at Crowley's Ridge Raceway, and they're going to have super late models, factory stocks, street stocks, and plus other classes. For any information, go to Facebook and go to Crowley's Ridge Raceway. Like I said, they're celebrating 40 years in Trent Francis's backyard. Literally, it is in his backyard.
0: In his backyard.
2: I'm not kidding you. It really is his house.
0: I mean,
2: house.
0: It's convenient
2: it's
0: for
2: really
0: him.
2: It's really convenient for him. And he does a great job up there. So, you know, they're capping their 40th year out tomorrow night at Crowley's Ridge, and I'm excited about being able to report on it.
0: I hear
2: also
0: that.
2: Holly Springs Motorsports is going to have drifting tomorrow afternoon. They say bring a tent and lawn chairs and see the drifting. That, you know what drifting is where they run the cars sideways around, you know, like they do at Riverside Speedway for the last 75 years, except for this is on pavement. Also, they're going to have bracket racing on Saturday night, and Sunday it's going to be Witt's Birthday Bash. I think it's the 4th or 5th annual Witt's Birthday Bash. Killer deal. They're going to have a hard tire shootout, plus street bike motorcycles. They can't be longer than 68 inches long in wheelbase, and that's going to be Sunday afternoon, the 6th of September. Also, I got to talk about this. Lewisburg High School graduate Chase Howard, who's a third-generation sprint car racer, will be racing in the NASCAR ARCA Series at the ARCA Division's Dirt Double this weekend at the DeCoin Dirt Mile.
0: That's fantastic.
2: Oh, my goodness. DeCoin, like I said, it's a mile dirt. It's actually a horse track, and it's really an unbelievable place to see an automotive or a motorcycle race. If anything, the motorcycle racing at the DeCoin Mile is some of the most exciting racing that you can see anywhere. And the Chase Howard's going to be sponsored by X Gear, Metro Awnings, Two Fellows Construction, and he's going to be driving a Chevrolet Impala SS, and that is this Sunday, September the 6th. And also, Tammy Holland from Driven Racing tells me that the Vintage Air is a company that builds air conditioning systems for these, you know, for cars that are, you know, street rods. Mm-hmm. And, you know, back in the day, street rods and cars didn't have air conditioning on them. And so now when somebody builds a street rod, they use Vintage Air's air systems, you know, to heat and cool their cabs of their street rods.
0: They deserve to be comfortable.
2: Yeah, and they are the Vintage Air Road Tour will be making a stop next Tuesday, September the 8th, for Hot Rods on Beale on their way to the Triple Crown of Hot Rodding that will be held at Nashville Super Speedway next weekend, September the 11th on Saturday and Sunday the 12th at the Nashville Super Speedway. Also, Riverside Speedway is off this weekend, but next weekend at Riverside Speedway is going to be the first annual, the inaugural Crown Vic Nationals.
0: They're racing boats out there next week.
1: Crown, what? I could do Crown, that.
2: You may get your opportunity to do that.
1: Okay.
2: The Crown Vics or Lincolns, you know, the big,
1: yeah,
2: big
1: we know
2: fat
1: they are.
2: Four-door Lincolns, and they're having Crown Vic racing.
1: You could
2: racing.
1: Crash those all night long.
2: You could crash those all night long and hurt everybody that you run over, but not hurt yourself. So.
0: Ain't that the truth?
2: The Crown Vic inaugural race is going to be held next Saturday night as part of the Crown Vic series at Riverside International Speedway. So it sounds important, doesn't it?
0: It does. It does. Coming up, we'll get some of your text messages for Lynn Neal and find out what's going on the Real Deal Racing Report this weekend. It's that time of year again, the Guaranty Bank Cooper Young Festival, September 19th.
1: I don't know if I like the vendors, the food, the band, or the beer better.
0: My wife will wander around that thing all day and break me.
1: It's awesome.
0: It really is. They've got just about everything you can think of out there, and then some.
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4: Good morning. We've got a crash still trying to get cleaned up with a Polish truck at Germantown just south of Shelby Drive. So still use caution here in the area. Airline Road remains blocked due to a gas leak south of Milton Wilson. They're still going to direct you through that. Witten and Raleigh-LaGrange, also Stage and Cape Bond. I'm Whitty with your total traffic.
5: My name is Andrew Norelli. I'm half Italian, half Norwegian. Italian people get very excited when I say that. Italian people love Italianness. See? They love it. They always come up to me after the show. You Italian? Where are you from? Where are you from? Rome? Venice? Sicily? Who? Your mother? Your father? Hey, oh, hey. They make Italian noises. Hey. You ever been there? You should go right now. It's not terribly diverse in this part of town, and I like diversity. I like meeting people from other countries. I always try to learn something in somebody else's language. That's what I do. I met a guy recently from Bulgaria. This is a true story. And I asked him, I said, how do I say in your language, I'm having fun? And I swear to God, he looked me right in the face and he goes, we don't have a word for that. And I was like, that's okay, because what you gave me right there was much more valuable.
6: En garde. U.S. Olympians do it. 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
11: Where are my tequila lovers at, huh? You are wrong. You're wrong. You're incorrect. Tequila is the most disgusting, awful of all the hard alcohols. It should be illegal. It's poison. Here's why. Here's why I'm right. No other shot comes with chores. Right, you ever try and take a shot of tequila as soon as they give it to you? Whoa, hey, whoa, lick your hand first. What, why would I do that? When have I ever been having a great time? Like, yeah, what could be better? Well, I know. Like some sort of alcoholic cat. So then you lick your hand, you're like, oh, my mouth tastes like wet hand. I didn't expect that this morning. They're like, now put salt on it and lick it. Ugh, gross. Okay, now I know what a saltier version of my wet hand tastes like. Now take the tequila. Oh, good, this will get rid of this terrible taste that I've created in my mouth. No, it did not. Now it's added a burning sensation. Quickly, put this fruit in your mouth. Oh, thank God, a fruit. Something to abate this pain. What is it? Is it a raspberry, a boysenberry? Even a strawberry would do. No, it's a lime, the tartest fruit of all. A fruit so tart that unless you have scurvy, you would never put it in your mouth.
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13: Here's your Labor Day weekend forecast. Sunny, continued hot, highs nearing or over 100, heat index values around 110. Heat advisories and air quality alerts continue. I'm News Channel 3 weather expert Todd Demers.
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2: That's right. Rick Powder Coating, Rick Taylor.
1: So you're very popular. We get a lot of texts from you on Fridays.
2: I wonder why.
1: Do you tell people to
2: text? Of course I tell people. I send them text messages. Tell them I'm on the radio.
1: Todd Davis is listening.
2: Todd Davis.
1: Mm-hmm.
2: Yeah.
1: Well, let's see.
2: Todd Davis is going to his transmission fixed.
1: Bill and Cam are listening at Southern Collision Center.
2: On A Street in West Memphis.
1: Doug says, what up, Lynn Neal?
2: Is that Doug the diver?
1: I believe it is.
2: Yep.
1: Big Al Wolf says, Lynn is the real deal. Just ask him.
2: That's exactly right. Alan Wolf knows. He's over at James Pest Management, where they've been in business since 1942.
1: How do you know everybody's origin here?
2: I just know, man. I mean, it's important to me.
1: Hey, Lynn, it's Max Morris listening from the work truck. Really enjoyed racing with you last Saturday at Atoka Raceway Park. Don't forget, Atoka is racing this weekend, practice at 5.
2: That's exactly right. Hey, he was pushing me is what he was doing, shoving me.
1: Now, you won that race, didn't you?
2: I did win.
1: You lapped everybody, I heard.
2: You didn't hear that.
1: I heard that from you.
2: You did not hear that from me.
1: You texted me the other day.
2: Yeah, I did text you the other day, but I didn't say that kind of crap. But I did have a good night.
1: Did you?
2: And Max ran. He ran third behind Lowry. I can't think of his first name. But anyway, it was great. And yeah. Atoka Raceway Park is a killer place for kart racing and very family oriented. They put some new surface on the racetrack, and it was fast. It was great. We were fast right off the trailer.
1: What's coming up on the Real Deal Racing Report this weekend?
2: What's coming up on the Real Deal Racing Report, we're going to have Michael Neal from Driven Racing Oil, a nostalgia funny car driver, is going to be in the studio, and he has been out on the road for 21 days. He's been gone, and he ended up at Sick Week, which is a week of drag racing where the guys in these drag cars go, and they drag race on the drag strip, and then they detune their cars and they drive them to the next track. So Sick Week is a pretty cool deal. If you break down on the highway and you get any assistance from anybody else, you're disqualified. And so it's really a cool situation, man.
1: That is cool.
2: Yeah. And then we're going to have Rick Taylor's going to cover drag racing. And then we're going to have in the studio is going to be a lady whose name is Martha Woods, who was a dirt track racer, but she was a big dog with the University of Memphis, and she handled all the media stuff for the sports stuff. And so she, you know, she dressed up in clothes, you know, not like that we wear on the radio station, you know, the professional looking clothes like dresses and high heels and stuff like that. And then she would, you know, get in her car on Friday afternoon and drive straight to the racetrack and change into a racing outfit. And so she's going to be in the studio with us, Miss Martha Woods.

0: 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And I don't know what we're doing Saturday mornings at 10. I don't know what we're doing Sunday mornings.
1: Football season
0: is here.
1: 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So, hey, we don't mind getting out of the way for the University of Memphis or for the Tennessee Titans.
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6: You ever feel like you're such a fat, useless blob of cookie dough that you just start exercising randomly in the middle of some other activity? You know what I mean? You're online at the bank, all of a sudden, maybe this will help my ass. Went to the Cheesecake Factory for the first time. This is a company that knows what America wants, don't they? Oh, yeah. Let's put factory right in the title. Let these fat tubalards think they can come sit at the end of a conveyor belt and have cheesecakes rammed right down their throats. I like how the waiters are disgusted with our habits now. You notice at the end of the meal they ask, are you still working on that? Right? Not if you enjoyed yourself. You still working on shoveling that into your fat skull? Yeah, I'll get you a doggy bag. We both know you don't have a dog. And if you did, you'd eat it.
7: My name is Andrew Norelli. I'm half Italian, half Norwegian. Italian people get very excited when I say that. Italian people love Italianness. See? They love it. They always come up to me after the show. You Italian? Where are you from? Where are you from? Rome? Venice? Sicily? Who? Your mother? Your father? Hey, oh, hey. They make Italian noises. Hey. You ever been there? You should go right now. It's not terribly diverse in this part of town, and I like diversity. I like meeting people from other countries. I always try to learn something in somebody else's language. That's what I do. I met a guy recently from Bulgaria. This is a true story. And I asked him, I said, how do I say in your language, I'm having fun? And I swear to God, he looked me right in the face and he goes, we don't have a word for that. I was like, that's okay, because what you gave me right there was much more valuable.
0: The 2026 Bartlett Festival is back. 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
5: Now, I've never drank or done any drugs in my life. After the accident, it's changed slightly. You can't get marijuana in Idaho. Well, you can, but I don't know the guy. And, but in Los Angeles, you just put it into Google Maps. So, like a couple of desperado bank robbers on the run, my mom and I roll up to this dispensary. I'm all banged up. I go, Mom, you do the talking. My son was hit by a bus. We're wondering if you might have something to help him take the edge off. The energy that I felt from the other side of that counter, I can only describe to you as pure elation. I mean, I believe that this woman felt her life's calling was being fulfilled in that moment. I went home with enough marijuana to become the guy that you call.
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1: It is a big weekend for the University of Memphis, and it's been a big week for the University of Memphis after the big UNLV win. And Cooper Jones, the Deputy Athletic Director, is joining us right now. Good morning, Cooper.
2: Corey, it's good to see you. Good to be in with y'all again. It was fun to be in a couple weeks ago, right before we headed out for Las Vegas in the UNLV trip, and now we got a lot to talk about since then. The world's been spinning pretty fast.
1: It has been. There's been a lot going on. Boy, UNLV thought they had our number, didn't they?
2: Well, we've talking.
1: I mean, before the game started.
2: We were talking offline before we went on live. They had an Elvis, and they had Josh Pastner out there. At some point, you expect to see, you know, they bring John Calipari out.
1: Right.
2: It was great, though. It was a wonderful trip. We traveled really well, and by the way, that football stadium's amazing. Where the Raiders play, Allegiant Stadium's really top-notch. But to see the Tigers play so well, the coaching staff to make the adjustments, it gives us a lot of hope for this weekend.
1: Well, Arkansas State is not somebody to be overlooked.
2: Well, you think about it, they're the type of program that they're going to look at tomorrow as their Super Bowl. And so they got a lot to play for. All eyeballs are on us, which is great for them. They have no pressure. They're going to come out, and from a poker perspective, they're going to push all their chips in the middle of the table. They're playing with house money. But for us, this is great. This is exactly what Coach wanted. He wanted to go out and play well in the opener. And if our team early this year decided that their goal was going to be they want to compete for a college football playoff appearance. And if you want to do that, you got to win every week.
1: Mm-hmm.
2: And so that focus, that accountability, you can't just rest on what happened last week. It was great and it was amazing. But 12 hours after that game, they were done celebrating that victory. It's on to Arkansas State and the entire focus has been.
1: And they haven't listened to a single note of music since Sunday morning.
2: No ice cream trucks either.
1: There's no ice cream trucks at practice.
2: We saved a little bit of money not having to have ice cream trucks anymore around on our budget. But that focus, that level of intensity, Coach Huff doesn't, it's not performative. He does that every day.
1: Right.
2: And that's, I think, the guys see that on the team, and so it doesn't waver. He's consistent in his approach with them.
3: He's got all the fans. I don't know anybody that is not excited about Coach Huff. Just his attitude on and off the field, his honesty, the way he says, hey, you want to go to a bigger conference? You want to do something else? You got to show up. You got to show up to every single game. He's a very likable man. And he said, I don't even know the guy's name. It's not Yo Gotti, it's Moneybags or something.
1: Moneybag Yo?
3: Moneybag Yo. He actually said Moneybag Yo.
2: Not sure that we're going to have a lot of that particular artist on 98.1. But I tell you what, we go 13-0. That may be the next time I'm back on. We may have to have that as a lead-in.
3: We've got whooped that trick. So. There's no telling.
1: Look, we don't hate Moneybag Yo.
3: No.
2: Well, if that gets us 13-0, we'll do just about anything for an undefeated football season. There may be some edges of reason there, but I think, generally speaking, the thought that he is so focused on doing all the right things. He loves this town. He's really intentional about that. He talked about that at the coach's show last night. His kids are in a great school. His wife enjoys it here. He feels like this is the type of place where he could stay.
3: Cooper, the thing I got from Corey Sunday morning was, we've got to find Kathy. This is another thing that just shows how good of a guy and how different of a coach Coach Huff is, because I don't know of it ever happening before. He gave Kathy, what's her last name?
2: Salentic.
3: And Salentic. She's also a deputy.
2: She is.
3: What is her title?
2: So she is the Deputy AD for Regulatory Affairs. So she is our essentially in-house. She's a lawyer by trade. So she helps make sure that we all don't go to jail.
3: She's the one that don't want to get sent to her office.
2: You do not. And she also oversees football. And to your point, the video that went viral from the locker room afterward, I think as a football coach in that moment, you're probably pretty proud of yourself. A lot of those coaches probably aren't thinking of the other people that helped to make that night successful. But that Coach Huff was intentional about his first game ball after a pretty darn big win.
3: Uh-huh.
2: Went to someone who, outside of some of us, no one knew had any involvement with our football program. Now, Pat McAfee, Dave Portnoy, I think it was Kirk Herbstreit's feed from literally that night, mm-hmm. was talking about Miss Kathy. And Kathy Salentic is an amazing pro. She's a wonderful colleague. She's a great woman. And she loves those young men on that team.
3: Well, I would think, I love that Memphis is, we get great people to come, but sometimes it's a stepping stone. you think LSU might need to hire?
1: They seem to need to know the rules.
3: They need to know what's going on over there. And if Kathy's a lawyer, she may be perfect for that job.
2: Well, and it feels like they're spending some money on the lawyers right now, doesn't it? Yeah. It is a really unique time. And I know we talked off air about this. You know, they've gone through the state of Louisiana court system, had a very favorable rating, but I've a ruling. But I've heard now the SEC is going to the federal court. And so it's going to get interesting.
3: Okay, so explain it to Corey and I, because Corey and I are kind of in the same place where we both agree they never were on an NFL roster, so I give leeway to that. But there's got to be a rule, yes or no.
2: You're so right, and I think as administrators, we just need to understand that better. Give us the rule, and mm-hmm. we'll adjust accordingly. But right now, we've got two different ends of the spectrum that are approaching this problem from very different perspectives.
3: So what is the rule?
2: Yeah, so right now, the conferences, conference by conference, are trying to come up with that rule. And what some of these state courts are saying is no.
3: So well, would it be an NCAA rule?
2: Well, it is something that they never, I don't know that for 60 years they even thought someone would try to approach coming back from school in this way. So it wasn't something that they had to have out in
3: because
2: front of
3: us. Because there was no NIL.
2: Well, there wasn't that. And there wasn't maybe some of, whether it was the trial lawyer lobby or some of the activism that's around. You know, we've got agents involved in college. That wasn't a thing 15 years ago. It mm-hmm. certainly wasn't a thing 50 years ago. So there's entities involved now. And your point's a good one. The name, image, and likeness and rev share has changed that a little bit. So what we've got to do is figure out, is this going to be driven by a conference level? So is each conference going to make their particular rules around this? The ACC's come out with a very strong ruling. I think the Big 10 and Big 12 have come out with those as well. The SEC seems to be the one that's maybe amongst their member base struggling to have everybody play well in the sandbox. And
1: at the same time, it said earlier in the week, the SEC said they were that they weren't going to let the NFL players come back to college. But then you've got LSU that's actually trying to do it, and people are suing people. It's just really confusing.
2: Well, and can you imagine if you're school XYZ in the SEC right now, and so you've been told by the conference that you can't do this, and so let's say you're one of the schools in the conference that says, okay, well, we're going to follow the rules, and then you got your, you know, the 12th or the 16th team in the conference says, well, we're going to. How is that competitively fair?
1: Right.
2: You've asked the 15 others of us to do this thing, and the 16th school's not playing by the same rules, so that's a competitive disadvantage no matter what way you believe or don't believe that this should either pass or not pass as legislation. And that's the problem. I think the American Conference has come out and said, we are not going to have individuals who've signed those contracts come back. That's Commissioner Pernetti's put that out there. And so right now, that's what we're operating under as a university.
3: Yeah. And well, what I don't understand is why Lane would even pursue this, because there will be an asterisk, whether it's a printed asterisk or it's just in our brains. But if he goes all the way, you know what we're all going to say. You had NFL players.
1: Right. You cheated.
2: Huh. And that is such a unique, what a unique grouping of head coaches they have there at LSU now. You've got Kim Mulkey, who is just a firebrand on the women's basketball side. You've got Will Wade, who we remember him from several years ago with some of the.
3: I'm going to say they got a shady. You won't say it. You don't have to say it, Mr. Jones.
1: They have a sketchy crew.
3: They have a sketchy crew in that coach's office.
2: And Lane is, say this about he and Boring. It hasn't been since the Raiders or the Volunteers or USC or Ole Miss or here. And so if they're looking for eyeballs, they've checked every one of those boxes.
3: That is true.
2: But I will say this, at some point, they're going to, you'd have to think they have to get to a place with the SEC that they've got to find a middle ground.
1: Yep.
2: Because right now they are firmly entrenched on both sides of that. And that's not good for LSU, the university. And it's not good for SEC, the conference.
3: No, and nothing against LSU, but it just kind of par for the course. You know, if it was Georgia, we'd all be like, oh, Georgia. Now, don't you do that. It's like LSU, of course, you're in the swamp doing this.
1: Mm-hmm. Surprise.
3: That's why we'll just stick with the Tigers right here. The Memphis Tigers. We don't care about the LSU Tigers. The
1: kickoff is at 6 o'clock tomorrow at Simmons Bank Liberty Stadium against Arkansas State. And so we'll...
3: I've got the song queued up.
1: Song? Okay. Yeah. This one is for you, Cooper.
3: Cooper Jones, you're welcome back anytime.
2: Thanks.

0: It's time for 3 seconds to noon on 98.1 The Max. Now you'll hear 1 second of a song. Next hour, 2 seconds. And at 11, you'll hear 3 seconds of the same song. 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And you'll score a pair of Malco movie passes. Here's your clue. 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
2: Good morning, and we are still doing pretty well along the interstates right now as everything continues to move pretty much at speed limit along the Big Three. And again, even through the construction up there at the 101 connector, you're moving pretty well. Again, Airline Road still shut down south of Milton Wilson, and we've got word that the traffic light is out at Covington Pike and Stage. I'm Wendy with your total traffic. 98.

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1: My name is Andrew Norelli. I'm half Italian, half Norwegian. Italian people get very excited when I say that. Italian people love Italianness. See? They love it. They always come up to me after the show. You Italian? Where are you from? Where are you from? Rome, Venice, Sicily? Who? Your mother? Your father? Hey, oh, hey. They make Italian noises. Hey. You ever been there? You should go right now. It's not terribly diverse in this part of town, and I like diversity. I like meeting people from other countries. I always try to learn something in somebody else's language. That's what I do. I met a guy recently from Bulgaria. This is a true story. And I asked him, I said, how do I say in your language, I'm having fun? And I swear to God, he looked me right in the face and he goes, we don't have a word for that. And I was like, that's okay, because what you gave me right there was much more valuable.
2: Danny.
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10: Here's your Labor Day weekend forecast. Sunny, continued hot. Highs nearing or over 100, heat index values around 110, heat advisories and air quality alerts continue. I'm News Channel 3 weather expert Todd Demers.
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14: It's quick?
4: Oh, it's very quick. It's 10 short questions. Do you use smart home technology?
14: Yes.
4: Okay. And do you brush your teeth at least twice a day?
3: Sometimes.
14: Yeah.
4: Yes. Okay.
14: Yeah.
4: Would you agree the difference in Iron Man and Aluminum Man is that Iron Man stops the bad guys while Aluminum Man foils their plans?
14: I know Iron Man. I don't, I'm not aware of
3: aluminum.
14: Aluminum.
4: Right.
3: It's hard to say.
4: So then, no answer.
14: Yeah. I guess. Can I say no answer? Like.
4: Absolutely. If your partner tells you to embrace your mistakes, is the correct response to give them a hug?
14: Uh,
3: perfect.
14: I guess so.
4: Yeah, okay. And have you ever had to explain to your dog that your neighbors live there?
14: Well, I don't have a dog.
4: Okay. Do you believe going to jail would be one long sleepover?
3: Yeah. Wow. Good way to look at it.
14: Going to jail. Well, yeah, hopefully I don't have to.
3: It's not fun.
14: Deal with that. I guess.
4: Okay.
14: Yeah.
4: Yes. All right. Yeah. And would you break up with your boyfriend if you found out?
14: What is this? All the questions seem pretty all over the place.
4: Yeah, the questions are largely unrelated.
3: It's a survey, sir.
4: Would you break up with your boyfriend if you found out he could do the splits?
14: I don't have a boyfriend.
4: Single. Okay. Would you agree?
14: Yeah.
4: A Dollar General.
14: No, I'm married, actually.
4: Oh, you're married?
14: Why would you assume I'm single?
3: Oh, he's married to me.
4: Because you didn't have a boyfriend. Would you agree a Dollar General employee putting out their cigarette to come in and ring you up is a great sign of respect?
14: Do I have to answer all these questions? Can we just
3: stop here?
14: Do you have enough for your survey?
4: Just like, a couple.
14: Is that what you
4: needed? It's only a couple more questions.
14: I'm on my break from work, and I'd rather be doing other things.
4: I'd really appreciate it. Just two more questions.
3: Why don't people realize?
14: Okay, two. Go ahead.
4: Okay.
14: Two.
4: Would you agree a Dollar General employee putting out their cigarette to come ring you up as a sign of respect?
14: Sure.
4: Yes. Okay.
3: He's so over it.
4: And do you believe the bumps around your nipple spell something in Braille?
14: That's stupid. This is ridiculous.
3: Then hang up.
4: All right. Well, thank you so very much for your time. You've helped make America a better place.
3: He hung up.
4: Oh, that guy was so confused. You sound like him now.
3: I know, because I'm trying to see what common bumps on the areola is.
4: Does it spell
3: like
4: something?
3: Goosebumps.
4: Do they spell something in Braille?
3: They spell every 80s movie.
15: Got an idea for a senseless survey question?
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1: We are going to call on Tyrone. Tyrone is in the promotions department here at 98.1's The Max. He is black, we are white, and we sometimes discuss the differences between us, but I don't want to do that today, Danny.
2: You don't?
1: I want to ask Tyrone's point of view on this LSU NCAA debacle.
2: It's the top story, man, of the day, wow. Of the week, of the year.
1: So there's a whole lot of moving parts to this. There's a lot of confusion, but I'm going to ask you one simple question. Do you think those guys should be allowed to play for LSU or not?
2: It's a hard answer.
3: I'm 50-50. I'm just going to be real. I'm 50-50. Half of me say yes because they never played an NFL game. The other half is no because they went into the draft, tried to get drafted.
1: Now, only one of them went into the draft.
3: Only one of them mm-hmm. did.
1: Yeah.
3: So what was the circumstances with the second one?
1: Okay, the second one, he just tried to be an undrafted free agent.
3: So he never declared himself or anything like that. He just said, I'm going to go to the NFL.
1: Right.
3: Okay. Well, I feel like he should, that one right there, I feel like he should have the right to go back for his eligibility year. But the other one who went actually
2: into the draft.
1: Yeah, Xavion Harris went undrafted in the 2026 draft.
3: Right.
1: From Ole Miss. And Daquan Wright did not go into the draft at all.
3: Yeah. So I feel like 50-50. One should, one shouldn't. Yeah, it's just like that. I feel like, yeah, you tried. And I feel like when it come down to NBA, the same thing. You know, because you know it's going to happen. You know they're going to be like,
1: I mean, this sets a precedent.
3: It's finna. So I can only imagine people who don't make it to a NBA team sitting up here saying, "Ooh, I can go back and play another year in college. Right. I'm gonna go back
1: and make $1 million."
3: Right.
2: What I don't get is why it's not cut and dry.
1: I'm with you on that. It really seems like it should. The NFL is very clear that you can, once you declare for the NFL draft, whether you're drafted or not, you cannot enter another NFL draft.
2: So that's that. So they're done,
1: right?
2: Or the one is done. So what my question is, what I don't understand is why we are having a game tomorrow, LSU versus Clemson. Meaning, did you break the rule or not?
3: Right.
1: How can we play if we're in the middle of a court battle?
2: And how is it in court? What's the rule?
3: So is.
2: Like, you know what I mean?
1: Yeah.
2: No running in the hallways.
3: Right.
2: You don't run in the hallways. Well, you do or you don't.
1: But I'm going to sue you so I can get the right to run in the hallway.
2: Well, I'm going to sue you so I can carry scissors while I do it.
1: That's kind of what this seems like.
3: Yeah.
2: That's what I mean. How did it get to this point? Or is it like it's the First Amendment of the SEC
1: rules,
2: Bill of Rights, whatever. Yeah. So is it the same as it is our First Amendment when you say freedom of speech? Is that freedom of speech? You know how you can argue that back and forth?
3: Right.
2: Is it written that you can argue this back and forth? I mean, I'm just asking because I don't understand how we got here.
3: I don't like it.
2: Well,
1: I don't either. I don't think.
3: I don't really like it because it's too much that's surrounding it. It's like, hey, you know, sit this one out. That's what I'd be like. Sit this one out. You know.
2: If you're so stuck on it,
3: right,
2: then sit this one out.
3: Right.
2: And this isn't against Lane Kiffin, LSU.
3: Right.
2: It's how are we here?
1: Right.
2: Is there a rule or not a rule? And is the rule gray or what?
3: Right.
2: They need to take a lesson from this show. Is it black and white or is it gray?
3: Right. Which one is it? Like, come on.
2: What is the SEC rule on NFL players?
3: They probably don't have one.
1: Well, from what I understand, they do. The First Amendment right of expressive association is what the Alabama's U.S. District Court suit alleges that LSU has violated that.
3: Yeah.
1: Now, when you say right of expressive association, by ignoring SEC rules that prohibit signing and player forming NFL players, I don't know. You're violating a league's First Amendment right of expressive association. I don't even know what expressive association means.
2: No, but it's saying the SEC draws rule to stop NFL, NBA, WNBA players from returning, explicitly prohibits member schools from rostering any athlete athlete with professional experience. Is the argument if they've had experience or not?
3: See, that's what I'm saying.
2: Like,
3: that's
2: why I said they don't.
3: I'm 50-50 on it because you got one, like you said, he went to the draft, he worked out or did everything like that. He went unsigned. I mean, they didn't draft
2: him. Here we go. Next rule. An athlete cannot play in the SEC if they have declared for an NFL, NBA, or WNBA draft without withdrawing properly. Wait, what does that mean? Without withdrawing properly.
3: So that means that, hey, they were supposed to withdraw from the NFL draft.
2: Did they?
3: Did they?
2: Maybe one didn't even go. So
3: right, so one didn't go at all. So, did the other one, or he just didn't get drafted, and now, here go, that's why all the bull crap is rising.
2: Okay, now the next one says, signed a contract with a professional football, basketball, or WNBA team. What contract are we talking about here?
1: I don't know if they signed a contract.
2: They signed a camp. Yeah, they signed.
1: They do?
2: So they won't leave that camp and go to another camp.
1: Okay, yeah.
3: Like you, like if you undraft the free agent, they after the draft, they bring in a whole bunch of free agents to fill the roster. So you know it's like 90 players that they have,
1: right?
3: And they just work them out, but they sign them all to a contract.
2: That contract's going to be different. It probably doesn't have pay on it.
3: Right. It's some kind of pay. They get some kind of pay for doing it.
2: But it's not, they haven't made the team
3: but
2: yet.
3: But they haven't made the team. They're just basically trying to make the team.
2: So it's still a contract, though.
3: It's still a contract.
2: If we want to go down, if you want to look at
1: the... if you want to take it by the letter of the law.
3: And then they put you on the list because I keep up with my Dallas Cowboys, and they put you on the list of who all they done brought in to undraft the free agents and stuff like that. They don't get paid too much of anything, but...
1: They've got the opportunity to make the team.
3: Right, they got the opportunity to make the team.
2: And the final thing is been listed on a professional league or affiliate roster. We all agree with that one, but why would you even have to list that one if you had the other two covered?
1: It's on there just because they're... You know, trying to make the rule work, I guess.
2: Right.
1: Clearly, the rule doesn't work.
2: Here's the penalties. This is what Lane is facing. Half season suspension for the team's head coach. A fine equal to 50% of the team's annual operating budget.
1: Ouch.
3: You heard in the school. Man.
1: Wow. That is a kick in the gut.
3: I'm like, you heard.
2: But I love that it's for the coach and not the team because this is his decision.
1: Right.
2: But I want to know what the president of the of LSU thinks.
1: And we haven't seen his opinion anywhere.
2: Athletic director, have we seen him? Who's he?
1: But the president of LSU, Wade Rouse, is he's one of the defendants of the lawsuit that the SEC is doing. So we'll see how it goes. On Saturday. Ross Turner is coming in next. He not only has new music for you at noon with the Nooner, he's also going to have Better Than Ezra tickets for you right around lunch. Oh, and speaking of lunch, you should go to Lenny's, Danny. I know you're a rewards member and you like that free food.
2: Oh, and the kids eat free this weekend, too.
1: Oh, that's right. It's the last weekend of the summer for the kids eating free at Lenny's. So make sure you get by and feed the fam for a very low cost.
2: That's right. Also, it's a
1: Deluxe Club Week.
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7: Good morning. We still have Airline Road shut down. It's south of Milton Wilson. Again, an overnight gas leak that they are still trying to take care of and still keeping that traffic kind of directing you through the Kroger and the parking lots throughout there. Also, watch out that the traffic signal is out at Covington Pike and Stage. They should have a PST on the scene now. I'm Woody with your total traffic.
8: Where are my tequila lovers at, huh? Woo! You are wrong. You're wrong. You're incorrect. Tequila is the most disgusting, awful of all the hard alcohols. should be illegal. It's poison. Here's why. Here's why I'm right. No other shot comes with chores. Right? You ever try and take a shot of tequila as soon as they give it to you? Whoa, hey, whoa. Lick your hand first. What? Why would I do that? When have I ever been having a great time? Like, yeah, what could be better? Well, I know. Like some sort of alcoholic cat. So then you lick your hand, you're like, oh, my mouth tastes like wet hand. I didn't expect that this morning. They're like, now put salt on it and lick it. Ugh, gross. Okay, now I know what a saltier version of my wet hand tastes like. Now take the tequila. Oh, good, this will get rid of this terrible taste that I've created in my mouth. No, it did not. Now it's added a burning sensation. Quickly, put this fruit in your mouth. Oh, thank God, a fruit. Something to abate this pain. What is it? Is it a raspberry, a boysenberry?

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10: My family took me to a water park. The first ride we went on was the giant slide. It's like 20 stories high, and I'm looking for the elevator. There's no elevator. How do you get up there? It's $35 to get in. You should carry my ass up there. How do you get up? I'm in flip-flops and a Speedo, and I'm walking up a mountain. Let's not visualize, just let's move on, shall we? I'm walking up this thing, and I'm a little bit afraid of heights, and I'm halfway up, I'm going, Ricola! Heidi went by with her grandfather. I don't know how high we went. I got to the top of the slide. Was it a slide? Nay, nay. Because I did not slide. At no point did my butt touch slide. You reach around, and you're not touching slide. That's a free fall. I was not issued a parachute. And I hit the water. Oh, God. Those people shouldn't have been there. I pop out of the water. I hear, where's my baby? Where's my baby?
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12: Here's your Labor Day weekend forecast. Sunny, continued hot. Highs nearing or over 100, heat index values around 110, heat advisories and air quality alerts continue. I'm News Channel 3 weather expert Todd Demers.
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One of the Max made it to another Friday. Here we are, just not any Friday, a hot Friday. It is the Friday before we have the home opener for the Tigers against Arkansas State Wolves, the Red Wolves. Not a far drive from Jonesboro, Arkansas, but it won't be a far one after you lose either. 9.5-point favorite the Tigers are, which, you know what, it's football, anything can happen, but I think they're going to put the gas down on you and they're going to keep on going. I can't wait to see the renovations and... I don't play Madden. I don't play EA College Football 27, 26, whatever. But after tomorrow, they're going to have to update the Liberty Bowl in the game, right, with the new renovations. Do they already have the renovations? Did someone already go in there with, like, a Google stick and just, you know, take pictures of it? These are the things I want to know. I'm curious about it. And the tickets are still really cheap. That's the thing I like about it with the renovations. It's still very affordable tickets. I think they want to pack it out. 6 o'clock game time tomorrow. Coming up, NASA going back to Uranus. Nice. And better than Ezra tickets coming up on the Max.

0: It's time for 3 seconds to noon on 98.1 The Max. 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
1: My family took me to a water park. The first ride we went on was the giant slide. It's like 20 stories high. And I'm looking for the elevator. There's no elevator. How do you get up there? It's $35 to get in. You should carry my ass up there. How do you get up? I'm in flip-flops and a Speedo, and I'm walking up a mountain. Let's not visualize. Just let's move on, shall we? I'm walking up this thing, and I'm a little bit afraid of heights. And I'm halfway up, I'm going, Ricola. Heidi went by with her grandfather. I don't know how high we went. I got to the top of the slide. Was it a slide? Nay, nay. Because I did not slide. At no point did my butt touch slide. You reach around and you're not touching slide. That's a free fall. I was not issued a parachute. And I hit the water. Oh, God. Those people shouldn't have been there. I pop out of the water. I hear, where's my baby? Where's my baby?
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4: 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Don't drink and drive. That's what they say. 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Well, which one is it? 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I was leaving a party the other night, and this buddy of mine goes, hey, Ron, can you drive? I was like, I can drive. I can't get pulled over. Now, I'm not saying I've never driven drunk, because I've drank so much in my life, now on the back of my driver's license, there's a list of organs I need.
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6: 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Here's your Labor Day weekend forecast. Sunny, continued hot, highs nearing or over 100, heat index values around 110, heat advisories and air quality alerts continue. I'm News Channel 3 weather expert Todd Demers.

0: 98.1 The Max, just in time for Prostate Awareness Month. NASA announcing it's going back to Uranus. Yeah, it doesn't get old. NASA preparing an ambitious mission that would send an orbiter and probe to Uranus. The mission would be in early 2030s, and it would send a probe directly to the planet's, through the planet's clouds, to the giant ice giant. Yes, it's a frozen gas ball, apparently. Uranus. Cool. Awesome. How many times did I say Uranus? Uranus, Uranus, Uranus, Uranus. And don't forget, with Uranus, you want to think about Prostate Awareness Month, which we are at the end of the month doing the Blue Hope Walk for Prostate Awareness, presented by Toyota of Hernando on Saturday, September 26th. 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
3: How unbelievable is it that in this country, we have to stop ourselves from eating? 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And on this side, cats eating appetizers. Fluffy, don't fill up on the salmon. 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
6: 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I'm not buying that. 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
3: I bought my mom an Amazon Alexa. Anybody got one of these? I bought it for her because every day she gets up and has to walk down a hallway to get to the bathroom in the middle of the night. So I said, Mama, check this out. Alexa, turn on the light. Light turns on. I said, Alexa, turn off the light. Light turns off. She goes, that's amazing. And then we practiced that for 3 hours. 2 days later, she calls me up. She goes, that thing you bought me stopped working. I said, what thing? She goes, that thing that's supposed to turn my light on and off. I said, are you saying the phrase right? She goes, I'm saying it exactly how you told me. I said, are you saying? She goes, listen, I'll do it right now. Just listen. Amanda. I go, Mom, stop. Not Amanda, it's Alexa. I even wrote it down in 3 places, next to your bed, next to the machine, in the living room. She goes, maybe that's why it's not working. I go, no, that's exactly why it's not working. She goes, calm down, let me try it. Alexa, turn on the light. I'm on the phone waiting. I go, did it work? She goes, oh, I don't know. I'll let you know when I get home. I go, it doesn't work like that. It's not just in the air everywhere you go, you crazy person.
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5: Here's your Labor Day weekend forecast. Sunny, continued hot, highs nearing or over 100, heat index values around 110, heat advisories and air quality alerts continue. I'm News Channel 3 weather expert Todd Demers.

98 won the Max. Didn't hear about anybody falling out last night at the Alabama concert. That's nice. I know it's hot out. It's an older crowd. There's one more left, and that is going to be Kool & the Gang and Patti LaBelle, September 18th, the same weekend as Cooper Young Fest. That's going to be a wild weekend, which, honestly, Kool & the Gang, that's already a wedding soundtrack. You might as well go down to the courthouse and have your reception there at the show. It's a lot cheaper. 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

15-year-old is running for governor in the state of Vermont. No joke. 15-year-old Dean Roy made it onto the ballot in November. He created his own political party, and that's how he got on the ballot, dude, at 15 years old. This kid might be an evil genius. What were you doing at 15? You know what I was doing at 15? I was stealing pot from my mom's closet and listening to, like, I don't know, Kid Rock and, like, Dave Matthews Band and Deftones. Like, that's what I was doing then. I was bad with girls and I had bad acne. This kid is creating he has bad acne, but he's also creating political parties and running for governor. And you might say, Ross, how can he do that in the state of Vermont? Because don't they have minimum age requirements to become governor? Yeah, in every other state but Vermont. In Vermont, there's no minimum age to become governor. But you have to reside in the state for at least 4 years. That's in the state's constitution. That is some, like, pre-revolutionary America rules right there, still in the constitution. That's wild, man. I wish this kid good luck, man. He could be doing a lot worse things, like, I don't know, the 15-year-olds are doing now, which are betting on the NFL through their dad's account and investing in crypto.

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1: How unbelievable is it that in this country, we have to stop ourselves from eating? 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And on this side, cats eating appetizers. Fluffy, don't fill up on the salmon. 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
11: Where are my tequila lovers at, huh? Woo! You are wrong. You're wrong. You're incorrect. Tequila is the most disgusting, awful of all the hard alcohols. It should be illegal. It's poison. Here's why. Here's why I'm right. No other shot comes with chores. Right? You ever try and take a shot of tequila as soon as they give it to you? Oh, hey, whoa. Lick your hand first. What? Why would I do that? When have I ever been having a great time? Like, yeah, what could be better? Well, I know. Like some sort of alcoholic cat. So then you lick your hand, you're like, oh, my mouth tastes like wet hand. I didn't expect that this morning. You're like, now put salt on it and lick it. Ugh, gross. Okay, now I know what a saltier version of my wet hand tastes like. Now take the tequila. Oh, good, this will get rid of this terrible taste that I've created in my mouth. No, it did not. Now it's added a burning sensation. Quickly, put this fruit in your mouth. Oh, thank God, a fruit. Something to abate this pain. What is it? Is it a raspberry, a boysenberry, even a strawberry would do? No, it's a lime, the tartest fruit of all. A fruit so tart that unless you have scurvy, you would never put it in your mouth.
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13: Here's your Labor Day weekend forecast. Sunny, continued hot, highs nearing or over 100, heat index values around 110. Heat advisories and air quality alerts continue. I'm News Channel 3 weather expert Todd Demers.

98.1 The Max. In-N-Out Burger has found a second location in Memphis. Dude, they haven't even finished building the first one on Poplar, and they found another location. They're going to move in like locusts, dude. You ever hear the expression, don't California my Texas? Well, it's coming here, dude. They've Texased our Memphis, and now California right behind them. I already know they're doing investment properties on my block. But meanwhile, In-N-Out Burger is targeting the former Bahama Breeze Island Grill location on North German Parkway. They're going to be building these things on elephant graveyards, bro. Good luck to you. Good luck to you. Are you, by the way, still kind of excited to go in there and see if the secret menu options are real? And I will gladly break the bank with that.

98 won the Max last weekend before NFL football returns. I'm pumped, dude. Also, this is the last weekend for fantasy football drafts. I know I got one more. Last chance to come up with some rules for the guys who come in last place. What, are you going to make him cover himself in jello, wear a dress, and run through Frazier? It's a thing. By the way, on Wednesday, you got the rematch of the Super Bowl. You got the Patriots in Seattle. The NFL just knows what they're doing. And then the Thursday game in Melbourne, Australia, 49ers and Los Angeles Rams, which brings me to the fact that the players made the list of the top 100 players. The players in the NFL voted for their top players in the NFL, which that's peer-reviewed, man. That matters probably more than most. Number one on the list, kind of not surprising, newly acquired by the Rams, Myles Garrett, followed by Josh Allen, Bijan Robinson, probably the only Falcon that's going to be in that list, at least in the top 25. Matthew Stafford at 4, Jackson Smith and Jigba at 5, Christian McCaffrey, Puka Nacua, 3 Rams players in the top 10 voted by the players. Then Micah Parsons at 8, Jamar Gibbs at 9, and then Patrick Surtain the 2nd at number 10. Don't sleep on Denver this year. I think they're going to be even better.

0: metal. 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If that's your slogan, tune in right here every week for the House of Hair. I'm Dee Snider, and I'll give you the best hair bands, heavy metal news, contests, and your requests right here on 98.1 The Max every Sunday night from 9 to midnight. Crank it up! 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
4: I bought my mom an Amazon Alexa. Anybody got one of these? I bought it for her because every day she gets up and has to walk down a hallway to get to the bathroom in the middle of the night. So I said, Mama, check this out. Alexa, turn on the light. Light turns on. I said, Alexa, turn off the light. Light turns off. She goes, that's amazing. And then we practiced that for 3 hours. 2 days later, she calls me up. She goes, that thing you bought me stopped working. I said, what thing? She goes, that thing that's supposed to turn my light on and off. I said, are you saying the phrase right? She goes, I'm saying it exactly how you told me. I said, are you saying? She goes, listen, I'll do it right now. Just listen. Amanda. I go, Mom, stop. Not Amanda, it's Alexa. I even wrote it down in three places, next to your bed, next to the machine, in the living room. She goes, maybe that's why it's not working. I go, no, that's exactly why it's not working. She goes, calm down, let me try it. Alexa, turn on the light. I'm on the phone waiting. I go, did it work? She goes, oh, I don't know, I'll let you know when I get home. I go, it doesn't work like that. It's not just in the air everywhere you go, you crazy person.
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13: 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I can't get pulled over." Now, I'm not saying I've never driven drunk, because I've drank so much in my life. Now, on the back of my driver's license, there's a list of organs I need.
14: Wave is expected to last through Labor Day with every day pretty much around 100 degrees. Sunny skies, very low rain chances aside from maybe something very isolated in the afternoon. I'm News Channel 3 weather expert Max Claypool.
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Maximum Rock from Memphis, 98.1 The Max. Lunch bell ring. Get that fuel. Get that fire. Let's knock it out. Time for your Nooner. New music for you. Yeah, these guys. No stranger. Stranger to America. Not a stranger. Actually, not really a stranger to America, because their last album was called Muscle Shoals, which they recorded at Muscle Shoals. Talking about a Dutch band called De Wolf, D-E-W-O-L-F-F. I really dig these guys. Like I said, their last album was Muscle Shoals. It was recorded at Muscle Shoals. And they just kind of just have a really good kind of just 70s throwback to what rock and roll is and should be, and I just dig it. The fact that they also put out a new single last night, which means another new album is around the corner, which I'm excited for as well. Your Nooner today, coming from the Netherlands, it's De Wolf, name of the song, Full Moon Ritual, right here on The Max.

DeWolf, D-E-W-O-L-F-F, from the Netherlands with Full Moon Ritual. That is your Nooner. If they're coming off an album after that, I'm excited about it. You think that lead singer of that band listened to Prince once or twice in his life? I think he did. Coming up on the Max, I got your Better Nezzer tickets. Plus, I think if any brunette goes blonde, I'm going to understand why. Coming

0: Hey, coming up Sunday morning on the Blues Brunch, 3 hours of some really good music. We've been doing it for close to 3 decades. Check us out. The Blues Brunch, Sunday morning, brought to us by the University of Memphis. It's the home of the Tigers, right here on the Max.
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7: Now, I've never drank or done any drugs in my life. After the accident, it's changed slightly. You can't get marijuana in Idaho. Well, you can, but I don't know the guy. And, but in Los Angeles, you just put it into Google Maps. So like a couple of desperado bank robbers on the run, my mom and I roll up to this dispensary. I'm all banged up. I go, Mom, you do the talking. My son was hit by a bus. We're wondering if you might have something to help him take the edge off. The energy that I felt from the other side of that counter, I can only describe to you as pure elation. I mean, this... I believe that this woman felt her life's calling was being fulfilled in that moment. I went home with enough marijuana to become the guy that you call.
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1: How unbelievable is it that in this country we have to stop ourselves from eating? It's unbelievable. It's so bad that I heard this commercial the other day. For all those moments that make every day great, Fancy Feast introduces Fancy Feast appetizers. Cats are eating appetizers. Not snacks, appetizers. Wild Alaskan salmon, sea bass and shrimp, oysters Rockefeller. These cats are eating better than half of the world. With their delicate palates, they'd be just as happy eating a rat in the basement. How disgusting are we? They should just put up a split screen and on this side, people starving all over the world. And on this side, cats eating appetizers. Fluffy, don't fill up on the salmon. You have a steak coming, Fluffy.

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1: My name is Andrew Norelli. I'm half Italian, half Norwegian. Italian people get very excited when I say that. Italian people love Italianness. See? They love it. They always come up to me after the show. You Italian? Where are you from? Where are you from? Rome? Venice? Sicily? Who? Your mother? Your father? Hey, oh, hey. They make Italian noises. Hey. You ever been there? You should go right now. It's not terribly diverse in this part of town, and I like diversity. I like meeting people from other countries. I always try to learn something in somebody else's language. That's what I do. I met a guy recently from Bulgaria. This is a true story. And I asked him, I said, how do I say in your language, I'm having fun? And I swear to God, he looked me right in the face and he goes, we don't have word for that. And I was like, that's okay, because what you gave me right there was much more valuable.
0: Danny.
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9: Our current heat wave is expected to last through Labor Day, with every day pretty much around 100 degrees. Sunny skies, very low rain chances aside from maybe something very isolated in the afternoon. I'm News Channel 3 weather expert Max Claypool.
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On the Max, she's getting off, kind of judging the Lindsay Clancy trial. Says he intends to declare a mistrial after the jury is deadlocked. Apparently one juror is responsible for them being deadlocked. Oh, well, but you know what? If I see her and Casey Anthony partying together in Cancun for fall break, I think we know what really happened. Although the state still gets to decide whether or not they're going to ask for a retrial. But I would be skeptical of any woman that all of a sudden lets their roots grow out and lets the blonde and the brunette come in. I see your game. I see your game. Coming up next, Better Than Ezra tickets.

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9: You ever feel like you're such a fat, useless blob of cookie dough that you just start exercising randomly in the middle of some other activity? You know what I mean? You're online at the bank, all of a sudden, maybe this will help my ass. Went to the Cheesecake Factory for the first time. This is a company that knows what America wants, don't they? Oh, yeah. Let's put factory right in the title. Let these fat tubalards think they can come sit at the end of a conveyor belt and have cheesecakes rammed right down their throats. I like how the waiters are disgusted with our habits now. You notice at the end of the meal they ask, "Are you still working on that?" Right? Not if you enjoyed yourself. You still working on shoveling that into your fat skull? Yeah, I'll get you a doggy bag. We both know you don't have a dog. And if you did, you'd eat it.
10: My family took me to a water park. The first ride we went on was the giant slide. It's like 20 stories high. And I'm looking for the elevator. There's no elevator. How do you get up there? It's $35 to get in. You should carry my ass up there. How do you get up? I'm in flip-flops and a Speedo, and I'm walking up a mountain. Let's not visualize. Just let's move on, shall we? I'm walking up this thing, and I'm a little bit afraid of heights. And I'm halfway up. I'm going, Ricola. Heidi went by with her grandfather. I don't know how high we went. I got to the top of the slide. Was it a slide? Nay. Because I did not slide. At no point did my butt touch slide. You reach around and you're not touching slide. That's a free fall. I was not issued a parachute. And I hit the water. Shouldn't have been there. I pop out of the water. I hear, "Where's my baby? Where's my baby?"
11: How unbelievable is it that in this country we have to stop ourselves from eating? It's unbelievable. It's so bad that I heard this commercial the other day. 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And on this side, cats eating appetizers. 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
19: Our current heat wave is expected to last through Labor Day, with every day pretty much around 100 degrees. Sunny skies, very low rain chances aside from maybe something very isolated in the afternoon. I'm News Channel 3 weather expert Max Claypool.
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98 won the Mags going into a three-day weekend. Four-day weekend for a lot of students. Meanwhile, Los Angeles just became the second largest public school system to ban generative AI for all students during the school year. They're right behind New York. New York City banned AI in the classrooms. Then Los Angeles banned AI. This is, by the way, this is for the students. I don't necessarily think this is for the teachers who want to, you know, create their syllabi using AI on the side. Yeah, kids don't get to use it. Every adult in every profession, they get to use it. And I'm telling you right now, they're all using it. Which I understand why kids, look, kids are going to have to learn how to use it. I don't know what grade you give it to them. Maybe it's after they learn to write down full sentences. That would be nice. Otherwise, because you don't want them to be the generation that comes up and just like, you know, electrolytes, that's what plants crave. You know, you don't want that. There's got to be some kind of mix between it. But, you know, a six-year-old now is going to be using it in every way, shape, or form. Probably, you'd have to think from like 12 on, they're definitely going to be depending on it in their career and in college. So wherever, I don't know that sweet spot is because we don't even know what AI is yet. We're still figuring that out. What are we at? Like year three? We're not even a toddler yet. The world is-

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2: Now, I've never drank or done any drugs in my life. After the accident, it's changed slightly. You can't get marijuana in Idaho. Well, you can, but I don't know the guy. And, but in Los Angeles, you just put it into Google Maps. So, like a couple of desperado bank robbers on the run, my mom and I roll up to this dispensary. I'm all banged up. I go, "Mom, you do the talking." My son was hit by a bus. And we're wondering if you might have something to help him take the edge off. The energy that I felt from the other side of that counter, I can only describe to you as pure elation. I mean, this... I believe that this woman felt her life's calling was being fulfilled in that moment. I went home with enough marijuana to become the guy that you call.
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1: You ever feel like you're such a fat, useless blob of cookie dough that you just start exercising randomly in the middle of some other activity? You know what I mean? You're online at the bank, all of a sudden, maybe this will help my ass. Went to the Cheesecake Factory for the first time. This is a company that knows what America wants, don't they? Oh, yeah. Let's put factory right in the title. Let these fat tubalards think they can come sit at the end of a conveyor belt and have cheesecakes rammed right down their throats. I like how the waiters are disgusted with our habits now. You notice at the end of the meal they ask, are you still working on that? Right? Not if you enjoyed yourself. You still working on shoveling that into your fat skull? Yeah, I'll get you a doggy bag. We both know you don't have a dog. And if you did, you'd eat it.
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3: My family took me to a water park. The first ride we went on was the giant slide. It's like 20 stories high, and I'm looking for the elevator. There's no elevator. How do you get up there? It's $35 to get in. You should carry my ass up there. How do you get up? I'm in flip-flops and a Speedo, and I'm walking up a mountain. Let's not visualize, just let's move on, shall we? I'm walking up this thing, and I'm a little bit afraid of heights, and I'm halfway up, I'm going, Ricola! Heidi went by with her grandfather. I don't know how high we went. To the top of the slide. Was it a slide? Nay, nay. But I did not slide. At no point did my butt touch slide. You reach around and you're not touching slide. That's a free fall. I was not issued a parachute. And I hit the water. Oh, God. Those people shouldn't have been there. Where's my baby? Where's my baby?
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6: Our current heat wave is expected to last through Labor Day, with every day pretty much around 100 degrees. Sunny skies, very low rain chances aside from maybe something very isolated in the afternoon. I'm News Channel 3 weather expert Max Claypool.
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Maximum Rock from Memphis 98.1 The Maximum Ross. A lot happens every single day and in the past. That's why it's time for this day in music history. 1965, The Who had their van stolen containing about $7,000 worth of equipment outside the Battersea Dogs home. They were inside trying to buy a guard dog at the time. You can't make this one up. Unless they did, for promotional value. Better have been a big dog. The van was later recovered. 1969, the film Easy Rider, starring Jack Nicholson, Peter Fonda, and Dennis Hopper, opened at the Classic in London, England. By the way, soundtrack for that? Banger. Banger of bangers. It's got the band, Jimi Hendrix Experience, Steppenwolf, Smith, The Byrds. Foreshadowing. 1976, you're hearing them. Fleetwood Mac went number one on U.S. album charts with their self-titled album and was on the chart for over a year after that, selling 5 million copies. It was the first of three number one albums for the group. 1976, same year, same day, the Bee Gees went number one on the U.S. singles charts with You Should Be Dancing. Yeah. 1982, Survivor was number one on U.S. charts with the theme from Rocky III, Eye of the Tiger. You hear it all the time. We play it on loop. I mean, and by the way, Memphis Tigers, home opener tomorrow. You're probably going to hear it there too. 1982, same year, same day, Steve Miller Band started a two-week run on the U.S. singles charts with Abracadabra. You might be saying, how is there two number ones on the same charts, same day? Because I lied, and the first one was on the UK charts. Sorry, Survivor wouldn't go number one until the week afterwards. 1996, Oasis created outrage at the MTV Awards. What? That was held in New York's Radio City Music Hall. What? When during their performance of Champagne Supernova, Liam Gallagher spit on stage and threw a beard into the crowd. If I can think of a song that deserves less, like, it's just, that's a chill song. There's at no point there's a breakdown where it's like, let's open up this pit. And then you throw out a beer and spit on the crowd. What are you doing? 2015, Rolling Stones guitarist Keith Richards told the New York Daily News that rap music was for, quote, tone deaf people. And said all they need is a drum beat and somebody yelling over it and they're happy. Bro, I think you're talking about punk music, man. You're talking about rap, bro. Although, honestly, do I expect anything different from a guy from his generation? Absolutely not. 2022, a U.S. judge dismissed a man's lawsuit against Nirvana over the band's iconic 1991 album, Nevermind. It wasn't just any man. It was Spencer Eldon, the kid who was naked on the album. By the way, my favorite part about the whole case was the guy who was suing it, the guy who was the baby, had the album artwork already tattooed on his body. Probably didn't make some good decisions and needed some money. I get it. I'm not angry at him. 2025. Lastly, it was discovered that David Bowie was starting to work on another project before his death. In his own notes, it was called the 18th century musical called The Spectator. And I'm not sure if it's ever seen the light of day. That's this day in music history on the Max. And if six was nine was actually on the Easy Rider soundtrack, but this is the title track taken from the movie that didn't make it on the soundtrack, but is still a banger. So we leave you with little Jimi Hendrix, Easy Rider on the Max.

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2: My name is Andrew Norelli. I'm half Italian, half Norwegian. Italian people get very excited when I say that. Italian people love Italianness. See? They love it. They always come up to me after the show. You Italian? Where are you from? Where are you from? Rome, Venice, Sicily? Who? Your mother? Your father? Hey, oh, hey. They make Italian noises. Hey. You ever been there? You should go right now. It's not terribly diverse in this part of town, and I like diversity. I like meeting people from other countries. I always try to learn something in somebody else's language. That's what I do. I met a guy recently from Bulgaria. This is a true story. And I asked him, I said, how do I say in your language, I'm having fun? And I swear to God, he looked me right in the face and he goes, we don't have a word for that. I was like, that's okay, because what you gave me right there was much more valuable.
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6: You ever feel like you're such a fat, useless blob of cookie dough that you just start exercising randomly in the middle of some other activity? You know what I mean? You're online at the bank, all of a sudden, maybe this will help my ass. Went to the Cheesecake Factory for the first time. This is a company that knows what America wants, don't they? Oh, yeah. Let's put factory right in the title. Let these fat tubalards think they can come sit at the end of a conveyor belt and have cheesecakes rammed right down their throats. I like how the waiters are disgusted with our habits now. You notice at the end of the meal they ask, are you still working on that? Right? Not if you enjoyed yourself. You still working on shoveling that into your fat skull? 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We both know you don't have a dog. And if you did, you'd eat it.
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10: Now, I've never drank or done any drugs in my life. After the accident, it's changed slightly. You can't get marijuana in Idaho. Well, you can, but I don't know the guy. And, but in Los Angeles, you just put it into Google Maps. So, like a couple of desperado bank robbers on the run, my mom and I roll up to this dispensary. I'm all banged up. I go, Mom, you do the talking. My son was hit by a bus. And we're wondering if you might have something to help him take the edge off. The energy that I felt from the other side of that counter, I can only describe to you as pure elation. I mean, I believe that this woman felt her life's calling was being fulfilled in that moment. I went home with enough marijuana to become the guy that you call.
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12: A current heat wave is expected to last through Labor Day, with every day pretty much around 100 degrees. Sunny skies, very low rain chances aside from maybe something very isolated in the afternoon. I'm News Channel 3 weather expert Max Claypool.
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98 on the Max coming up. You got your concert calendar about 30 minutes away. So many things going on this weekend. But I got a special treat for you, which I didn't know was going to be something that was gifted us in the musical world. 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

Maximum Rock from Memphis, 98.1 The Max. You got the Newport Folk Festival. That's famous for when Bob Dylan went electric and everybody threw cans at him, even though you're like, I'm sorry, I'll strip it down, go back to acoustic. But you get the Newport Jazz Festival as well, which happened July 31st through August 2nd. And a lot of famous moments at the Newport Jazz Festival. David Brubeck in the 70s. Duke Ellington revived his career there in the 50s. But they still have these absolutely crazy improv jam sessions between some of the best musicians in the world. And this year, We got a little bit more taste of Memphis when they had my man Marcus King teaming up with Chris Dave, who's a famous Texas jazz drummer. And then Memphis's own Mono Neon brought his weird and wild there, and they all jammed together. And it got wild. It did get weird. If you got Mono Neon anywhere near a stage, he's going to stretch what you think you can do with funk and a bass guitar, and it's upside down, which is even more. I'm telling you, Memphis is like the king city of playing instruments upside down. But they all got together, all three of them, Marcus King, Chris Dave, and Mono Neon, for a group called Atomic Habits. And they did a whole set. And I'm going to play, if you may indulge me, one of the songs they played. This is Atomic Habits. Again, Marcus King, Chris Dave, Mono Neon playing Bipolar Love at the Newport Jazz Festival this past July.

Yeah, Atomic Habits, Bipolar Love, Marcus King, Chris Dave, Mono Neon. He starts dropping some curse words, so I'm going to get out of there right now. But yes, that is unbelievable. Look up that performance at the Newport Jazz Festival, Atomic Habits, Bipolar Love, and a bunch of other songs. It gets funky. It gets wild. Coming up, got your concert calendar for the weekend on the Max.

0: Hey, coming up Sunday morning on the Blues Brunch, 3 hours of some really good music. We've been doing it for close to 3 decades. Check us out. The Blues Brunch, Sunday morning, brought to us by the University of Memphis. It's the home of the Tigers, right here on the Max.
1: Now, I've never drank or done any drugs in my life. After the accident, it's changed slightly. You can't get marijuana in Idaho. Well, you can, but I don't know the guy. And, but in Los Angeles, you just put it into Google Maps. So, like a couple of desperado bank robbers on the run, my mom and I roll up to this dispensary. I'm all banged up. I go, Mom, you do the talking. My son was hit by a bus. And we're wondering if you might have something to help him take the edge off. The energy that I felt from the other side of that counter, I can only describe to you as pure elation. I mean, this... I believe that this woman felt her life's calling was being fulfilled in that moment. I went home with enough marijuana to become the guy that you call.
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5: 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Coleman cooler, the same size, $30. I'm over at Buddy's house for a cookout this summer. He goes, hey man, you got to get one of these Yeti coolers. Keeps the ice cold for 3 days. I said, we're on your deck right now. We are 15 feet away from your refrigerator. For $10, you could have bought an extension cord and brought your whole refrigerator right out here on the deck. We could be making ice right now. He goes, no, you need this if you go on a boat overnight. You need to keep the ice cold overnight. I said, you don't own a boat. You have a kayak. That's the only boat you have. Where are you kayaking overnight? You need to keep the ice cold. If I'm going to spend $300 on a cooler, I want to put 2 beers in that at night, come down the next morning, open the lid, and have 32 beers in it. It's throwing beers. That's why they're so expensive, honey. It's like a Petri dish of coolers.
6: 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I gotta live, I gotta laugh, I gotta love.
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9: You ever feel like you're such a fat, useless blob of cookie dough that you just start exercising randomly in the middle of some other activity? You know what I mean? You're online at the bank, all of a sudden maybe this will help my ass. Went to the Cheesecake Factory for the first time. This is a company that knows what America wants, don't they? Oh, yeah. Let's put factory right in the title. Let these fat tubalards think they can come sit at the end of a conveyor belt and have cheesecakes rammed right down their throats. I like how the waiters are disgusted with our habits now. You notice at the end of the meal they ask, are you still working on that? Right? Not if you enjoyed yourself. You still working on shoveling that into your fat skull? Yeah, I'll get you a doggy bag. We both know you don't have a dog. And if you did, you'd eat it.
7: Danny.
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11: Where are my tequila lovers at, huh? Woo! You are wrong. You're wrong. You're incorrect. Tequila is the most disgusting, awful of all the hard alcohols. It should be illegal. It's poison. Here's why. Here's why I'm right. No other shot comes with chores. Right? You ever try and take a shot of tequila as soon as they give it to you? Oh, hey, whoa. Lick your hand first. What? Why would I do that? When have I ever been having a great time? Like, yeah, what could be better? Well, I know. Like some sort of alcoholic cat. So then you lick your hand, you're like, oh, my mouth tastes like wet hand. I didn't expect that this morning. They're like, now put salt on it and lick it. Ugh, gross. Okay, now I know what a saltier version of my wet hand tastes like. Now take the tequila. Oh, good. This will get rid of this terrible taste that I've created in my mouth. No, it did not. Now it's added a burning sensation. Quickly, put this fruit in your mouth. Oh, thank God. A fruit. Something to abate this pain. What is it? Is it a raspberry, a boysenberry? Even a strawberry would do. No, it's a lime, the tartest fruit of all. A fruit so tart that unless you have scurvy, you would never put it in your mouth.
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12: Our current heat wave is expected to last through Labor Day, with every day pretty much around 100 degrees. Sunny skies, very low rain chances aside from maybe something very isolated in the afternoon. I'm News Channel 3 weather expert Max Claypool.
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One of the Max, time for your Concha calendar. A lot going on this Labor Day weekend. I'm only going through Sunday. There's stuff going on Monday, but I mean, there's so much happening the next 3 days that, you know, if you want to do something else, recover on Monday. Tonight, you have the return of Clownvis with Four and the Strange Band. 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That starts at 7 p.m. tonight and tomorrow. Metal Museum Night with Carrot Corn Tribute. Is this the first? You're going to have a corn. Is this the first time someone's playing Korn on the Overton Shell? That starts at 7 p.m. Also free. Keir Phases Vixen at the High Tone Small Room at 7 p.m. Toby Vest and the Dream Machine with Frank McKellen and the Extra Eyes. It's a Crosstown Concourse at 7:30. Doug Hooves False and the Peabody Project. That's at Haven House on Broad at 7 p.m. Rude Movements with Annie Chase, Ferb Steno, and Van Gogh. That's an electronic show. And I didn't write down where that was. I think it's a Growlers. Yeah, I'm going to say that's a Growlers tonight at 10 p.m. late. Tomorrow, Memphis Tigers, Arkansas State, Liberty Bowl, renovation, 6 p.m. kickoff. Jeremy Strader's Octocats featuring Sandra Messenger at the Crosstown Concourse at 7:30. The band Camino, I said, doing another live taping for their album at the Satellite at 7 p.m. 2000s Emo Party at Growlers, 8 p.m. Louder Than Bombs and Blonde Me. Blondie and Smith's cover band. That's a B-side at 9 p.m. Havana Good Time. Apparently they're serving Cuban sandwiches at the High Tone. Stay Fashionable, Cattle Detectives, J-Robot, Misty Ray, and Adam Holton. That's at the High Tone Big Room. Cosmic Bass, Seraph, Lodicy, Flo, Paddocks. That's at Haven House. I don't know if electronic band. It's like reading code. It's hard for me. That's a 10 p.m. another loud one. A goth night at the Lamplighter Lounge at 8 p.m. JD Simo and Galia Volt. That's at Hernando's Hideaway at 8 p.m. on Saturday night. 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The Smithereens, the Sonny Wilsons, Your Academy, and Joy Bomb playing at the Shell. Again, it's free. It starts at 5 p.m. Nerd Day. I think they can do anime and a whole bunch of other stuff. People dressed up, I don't know, in furry costumes. That's at the Memphis Redbirds game at AutoZone Park at 5 p.m. on Saturday. An evening with Erica Riley at Old Dominic's at 7 p.m. Day one of the 11th annual Beale Street Cigar Festival. That's happening downtown, you know, over by Beale on Saturday and Sunday. And Spaceman's Dead Friends at Hotel Pontanac. That's at 8 p.m. Sunday. Mary Hatley, Samantha Henson, and Abel at Haven House on Broad at 8 p.m. Prince plus the Kashmir Band. That's a Lamplighter at 8 p.m. On Mimosa Festival. That's happening downtown at Tom Lee Park. People will be dressed up running around there. It starts at 11 a.m. Improv comedy. I like improv. I do stand-up, and I love improv. I'm an anomaly. That's at the High Tone Small Room at 7:30 on Sunday. And there you go. That's the tip of the iceberg. I think that's enough. If you need any more ideas, go to our concert calendar at 981themax.com.

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5: 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Where are you kayaking overnight? You need to keep the ice cold. If I'm going to spend $300 on a cooler, I want to put 2 beers in that at night, come down the next morning, open the lid, and have 32 beers in it. 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That's why they're so expensive, honey. It's like a Petri dish of coolers.
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8: Now, I've never drank or done any drugs in my life. After the accident, it's changed slightly. You can't get marijuana in Idaho. Well, you can, but I don't know the guy. And, but in Los Angeles, you just put it into Google Maps. So like a couple of desperado bank robbers on the run, my mom and I roll up to this dispensary. I'm all banged up. I go, Mom, you do the talking. My son was hit by a bus. And we're wondering if you might have something to help him take the edge off. The energy that I felt from the other side of that counter, I can only describe to you as pure elation. I mean, this... I believe that this woman felt her life's calling was being fulfilled in that moment. I went home with enough marijuana to become the guy that you call.
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10: Where are my tequila lovers at, huh? Woo! You are wrong. You're wrong. You're incorrect. Tequila is the most disgusting, awful of all the hard alcohols. It should be illegal. It's poison. Here's why. Here's why I'm right. No other shot comes with chores. Right, you ever try and take a shot of tequila as soon as they give it to you? Whoa, hey, whoa, lick your hand first. What, why would I do that? When have I ever been having a great time? Like, yeah, what could be better? Well, I know. Like some sort of alcoholic cat. So then you lick your hand, you're like, oh, my mouth tastes like wet hand. I didn't expect that this morning. They're like, now put salt on it and lick it. Ugh, gross. Okay, now I know what a saltier version of my wet hand tastes like. Now take the tequila. Oh, good, this will get rid of this terrible taste that I've created in my mouth. No, it did not. Now it's added a burning sensation. Quickly, put this fruit in your mouth. Oh, thank God. A fruit. Something to abate this pain. What is it? Is it a raspberry, a boysenberry, even a strawberry would do? No, it's a lime, the tartest fruit of all. My friend's so tart that unless you have scurvy, you would never put it in your mouth.
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12: 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Our current heat wave is expected to last through Labor Day, with every day pretty much around 100 degrees. Sunny skies, very low rain chances aside from maybe something very isolated in the afternoon. I'm News Channel 3 weather expert Max Claypool.
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It's going to be a hot weekend. Should cool down a little bit, but not by much, man. And then it's the official week zero gone. It is week one, and it's starting off pretty decent. That Colorado-Georgia Tech game, it might have been a dud up until the fourth quarter, but it ended fun. Meanwhile, tonight you got UTEP, Oklahoma, Miami, Stanford. Miami might win the national championship this year. I'm just saying. There's no favoritism. I'm just saying. They might be really, really good. Fresno State, USC, and then tomorrow it's off to the races. More importantly, Memphis Tigers taking on Arkansas State. I mean, you got Ole Miss as well, but that's not till Sunday. Ole Miss, Louisville might be the game of the weekend. Like, for real, that might be the game of the weekend, other than maybe Clemson, LSU, maybe SMU, Florida State, maybe Wisconsin, Notre Dame. Probably not, but I'm open to anything. Ditch up next. I'm Ross. 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Be secure. If you're going to be stupid, take pictures for the grandkids. Love you.

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All right, 98.1 The Max, Maximum Rock from Memphis. Well, how about that, man? Hell yeah, you made it to the weekend. Say goodbye to the man's clock. The working man. A song by Bon Jovi that struck a chord when it came out. You know, it's a song that tells the story of Tommy and Gina. Tommy worked on the docks. Gina worked in the diner. Very similar story to the person who wrote this song. It wasn't Bon Jovi. It was Desmond Child. Desmond was a taxi cab driver in New York. His girlfriend's name was Maria, who worked in the diner. And here's their story through Bon Jovi. 98.1 The Max.

0: For all you second shifters, we replay the best ones for you. 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
1: So more than 80 people across several African countries have reportedly been killed this year because of rumors that they stole somebody's manhood, their junk.
2: Stole it?
1: Stole it.
2: How do you steal a...
1: The rumor claims that if a stranger taps you on the shoulder or brushes up against you, your private parts can magically shrink, disappear, or be stolen through witchcraft.
2: What are we doing?
1: The panic is spread through social media, mainly TikTok and Facebook. Videos show people accusing strangers and, in some cases, mobs attacking them. One man in Tanzania says he was eating lunch when a crowd dragged him outside, accused him of being a genital thief. They beat him so badly he woke up in a hospital 2 days later. His friend was killed in the incident. They killed a guy. Authorities say there is absolutely no evidence that any of these claims are true, but the rumors have spread so fast that dozens of people have been attacked or killed in these Central African countries. Police in these countries are now trying to stop the violence with social media campaigns and are under pressure to remove videos to help stop the panic.
2: I mean, it sounds like those BS stories we get on Facebook and people send to us.
1: Right. And yeah, that's exactly what it is. It's the BS on Facebook, except they believe it and are committed to believing it.
2: So they're like saying, okay, let me say, so if I went on Facebook and I put Corey Wiggs is a penis stealer.
1: Right.
2: They're believing it and going after it and killing you.
1: Right. He stole Lynn Neal's junk. They would mob me. They would lynch me. They would take me and draw and quarter me in the street. There would be a mob come after me if that rumor became a thing.
2: His wife took it years ago. How could you take it?
1: Right. And my question is, what do you think somebody wants to do with somebody else's junk? This is the craziest story to me.
2: Elena Bobbitt's all like their hero.
1: It just makes me think of like the 1650s and the witch hunts in Massachusetts. Like, you said she's a witch. She clearly must be a witch.
2: Okay.
1: They are stealing junk in Africa.
2: Well, it's called Koro.
1: Koro.
2: They have a name for it.
1: Okay.
2: It's a psychological and anthropological... You know how good I am with those logical words.
1: Mm-hmm.
2: Phenomenon known as Koro, where individuals become convinced that their genitals have shrunk, vanished, or been magically stolen by a stranger through a simple touch, handshake, or brush of the crowd. Look down. That's what I don't understand. What do you mean? Shrunk, I get.
1: Look down.
2: I mean, you got fatter, your junk got smaller. It didn't really get smaller, you just got bigger.
1: You just can't see it.
2: Right, but... vanished.
1: I can say that. I look down, I can't see it, so it's clearly not there anymore. Somebody, and to the next step, is it was clearly stolen when that guy bumped into me at Walmart the other day.
2: That's what you told your wife. Why is this happening? I don't understand where...
1: I don't understand, A, how people believe it, B, how it got started. Like, it seems like the first time it got started, people would be like, will you shut up?
2: Okay, so that's what I got to wrap my head around. It's not someone thinks their penis was stolen. I'm just saying you're stealing them.
1: Okay.
2: Right?
1: I guess so.
2: That's the only way this would work.
1: That's the only way it would work. Because if somebody said, you stole my penis, it'd be like, all right, well, drop trial and prove it.
2: Right.
1: You know?
2: But if I said Corey's a penis thief, go to your house and you have them all up on the mantle. Biggest to smallest.
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1: It's that time of year again, the Guaranty Bank Cooper Young Festival, September 19th.
2: I don't know if I like the vendors, the food, the band, or the beer better.
1: My wife will wander around that thing all day and break me.
2: It's awesome.
1: It really is. 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
2: So join us for the Guaranty Bank Cooper Young Festival, September 19th from 9 to 7 with 98.1 The Max.
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8: My name is Andrew Norelli. I'm half Italian, half Norwegian. Italian people get very excited when I say that. Italian people love Italianness. See? They love it. They always come up to me after the show. You Italian? Where are you from? Where are you from? Rome, Venice, Sicily? Who? Your mother? Your father? Hey, oh, hey. They make Italian noises. Hey. You ever been there? You should go right now. It's not terribly diverse in this part of town, and I like diversity. I like meeting people from other countries. I always try to learn something in somebody else's language. That's what I do. I met a guy recently from Bulgaria. This is a true story. And I asked him, I said, how do I say in your language, I'm having fun? And I swear to God, he looked me right in the face and he goes, we don't have a word for that. I was like, that's okay, because what you gave me right there was much more valuable.
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11: I think everybody has one alcohol that they just won't. And mine is tequila. No, not woo. Boo. And sometimes, boom, ow, blood. That's just, yep, never a happy ending when I drink tequila. Awful, awful. I firmly believe tequila is just made out of bruises. That there's just a South American factory somewhere where they're punching people in the arm and tequila squirts out, and they bottle it and try and sell it to stupid Americans. Like, this is a very good brand. It's called Two for Flinching, aka Dos para Flinching. I'm not buying that. That's fake Spanish. That's bogus Spanish. It's dubious Spanish is what that is.
0: Danny.
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13: Anything has the potential to become a DUI checkpoint if you crash your car into it. Don't drink and drive. That's what they say. They also say friends don't let friends drive drunk. Well, which one is it? Somebody's got to drive. I was leaving a party the other night and this buddy of mine goes, hey, Ron, can you drive? I was like, I can drive. I can't get pulled over. Now, I'm not saying I've never driven drunk, because I've drank so much in my life, now on the back of my driver's license, there's a list of organs I need.

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4: How unbelievable is it that in this country, we have to stop ourselves from eating? 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How disgusting are we? 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
6: Our current heat wave is expected to last through Labor Day, with every day pretty much around 100 degrees. Sunny skies, very low rain chances aside from maybe something very isolated in the afternoon. I'm News Channel 3 weather expert Max Claypool.
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Maximum rock from Memphis. Flock cameras getting canceled everywhere. Now Knox County. No mo. The mayor of Knox County signed it into ordinance.

Now, to get one of the Maximum Rock from Memphis. You know, we're talking about the Flock cameras and the backlash, and it's Flock as a company, I guess, is like Xerox. When you say, oh, I'm going to go make a Xerox copy. Well, Xerox is actually the company. It's like Kleenex. It's a company. Flock is a company that makes license plate readers, and there's a pretty big backlash. State of Florida has said they want them off of their roads. As I said earlier, Knox County, the Mayor Jacobs, actually on his way out, one of the last things he did was sign an ordinance removing from the county Flock cameras. Ulta, the beauty supply store, Ulta shoppers now say that they want, the shoppers there, they want the Flock safety license plate reader cameras in their store parking lots removed and will not shop at the Ulta stores until they're removed. See, I just wonder, Flock AI-driven system logs, you know, license plates and other vehicle details. And if Ulta is putting them in their parking lots, and I don't know if it's Ulta as much as it is as the retail outlets that they're renting space in, but Ulta has been specifically called out on this, and they need to get rid of the Flock cameras, or there's a customer base that says they're not going to shop there anymore until they pull into a parking lot and don't see the Flock cameras. Hey, man, that's probably the quickest way. Oh, yeah. When the consumer starts

0: How about Country Corey and Danny this morning? Starting your day off every morning here on 98.1 The Max. Here's a little sample of what happened this morning.
1: You just found out that this African penis-stealing rumor has... This is not the first time it's happened.
2: Looks like it happened in 2008. Then it came back in 2013. And now we're sitting here at 2026.
1: So more than 80 people across several African countries have reportedly been killed this year because of rumors that you can have your penis stolen.
2: To me, this sounds like the witch trials. Like that, that'd be like, yeah, us keep bringing them back.
1: Right. That's exactly what I'm thinking, the Salem witch trials. Like, it's real easy to prove if somebody got their junk stolen.
2: Right.
1: It just blows my mind that they believe it and that they get so worked up about it that they'll form a mob and go attack somebody. That blows my mind.
2: Why do y'all think this is happening?
1: It's happening in like Central Africa, Mozambique, Zambia.
2: Oh, I got one in 2023.
1: Tanzania, the Congo, Kenya. It's in that part of the world.
2: Okay, in southeastern Nigeria in 2023, a man raised the alarm that his penis had disappeared.
1: Just that threat alone.
2: I can't believe this is real.
1: Poof. It's gone.
2: A crowd of bystanders promptly rushed to his rescue. What he saw was smaller than a grain of rice, and there were no testicles. What he saw, what did they see?
1: Right. This is so bizarre.
2: Crying desperately, the man pointed at another man whom he alleged to have snatched his genitals during a handshake. Y'all, what is happening?
1: He snatched his genitals.
2: I didn't think anything could be wilder than 2020, and this has been going on since 2008.
1: Right.
2: Commotion ensued. An irate mob pounced on the accused with a torrent of fists, demanding he restore the other's organ. Y'all, what are we doing?
1: It's logical. If you stole it, you can put it back.
2: What did we call that back in the day? Indian giver? I'm sure, right? You can't say that anymore.
1: Probably not.
2: But really? Right. Okay. No sooner had the police arrived at the scene than the crying man confirmed that his penis had returned. Y'all.
1: I can't take it. I can't take it.
2: The guy just gave your penis back?
1: He just gave it back. That was awful nice of him.
2: Okay, the story of the missing penis is not an isolated case, and which appears to be an epidemic. More than a dozen cases of missing genitals reported in September alone in Calabar, a slave port during British imperial rule, now noted for its thriving culture and ample tourist attractions. Tourist, what's the difference? Outbreaks of penis snatching have also been reported in other major cities, including the country's capital, Abuja, 400 miles away. In a video shared on social media by one of Nigeria's leading newspapers, officers from the Security and Civil Defense Corps tortured a man at the defense headquarters for allegedly stealing two men's penises. Y'all, hold on, I'll give it right back to you. Why are we believing this? I mean, I could obviously say, if I didn't like you and I had a penis, that you stole mine.
1: Right.
2: Why wouldn't you drop your drawers? And,
1: hey, nobody's going to check.
2: Apparently not. They're not
1: gonna,
2: we gave it back.
1: They're not going to verify that. They're going to attack the guy, and then when they do get dude to drop trowel, it's going to be like, all right, well, he returned it, so we're good here. But watch that guy. He'll take yours.
2: For Kelvin, the shock that bolted through him as he waited at the bus stop one evening after work wasn't enough evidence that his penis had been stolen. Few buses came by as dusk closed in, and Kelvin had to jostle in a large crowd to climb aboard when he felt a sudden loss of feeling in his groin. Like an electric shock. I've heard when the testicles get touched a certain way, it's terrible.
1: Yes, 100% it is.
2: Would that be it?
1: It very well could be.
2: Mad with fright, Kelvin dashed home on a motorcycle taxi instead, panting and crying profusely for help. I couldn't hold myself from crying. My children were wondering what had come over me. So my wife called her prophetess.
1: Yeah.
2: Prophet, that's a woman. Immediately when I told her what happened. Like prophets in the Old Testament, prophetesses in Nigeria are believed to be ordained by God, possessing the power to forecast people's futures or reverse mysterious attacks like Kelvin's. Inevitably, such stories of the penis theft have been widely publicized in mainstream media and on the internet. It's hard to know whether these claims are true or just some false speculation. What?
1: It's hard to know if they're true.
2: I'm stopping there. It is not hard to know if it is true. Do you have a penis or not?
1: Ben just texted in, wank snatching is African's version of I got your nose.
2: I got your nose. Oh, my God.
1: That's great, Ben. Thanks.
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6: My family took me to a water park. The first ride we went on was the giant slide. It's like 20 stories high. And I'm looking for the elevator. There's no elevator. How do you get up there? It's $35 to get in. You should carry my ass up there. How do you get up? I'm in flip-flops and a Speedo, and I'm walking up a mountain. Let's not visualize, just let's move on, shall we? I'm walking up this thing, and I'm a little bit afraid of heights, and I'm halfway up, I'm going, Ricola! Heidi went by with her grandfather. I don't know how high we went. I got to the top of the slide. Was it a slide? Nay-nay. Because I did not slide. At no point did my butt touch slide. You reach around and you're not touching slide, that's a free fall. I was not issued a parachute. And I hit the water. Oh God. Those people shouldn't have been there. I pop out of the water, I hear, where's my baby? Where's my baby?
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1: You ever feel like you're such a fat, useless blob of cookie dough that you just start exercising randomly in the middle of some other activity? You know what I mean? You're online at the bank, all of a sudden, maybe this will help my ass. Went to the Cheesecake Factory for the first time. This is a company that knows what America wants, don't they? Oh, yeah. Let's put factory right in the title. Let these fat tubalards think they can come sit at the end of a conveyor belt and have cheesecakes rammed right down their throats. I like how the waiters are disgusted with our habits now. You notice at the end of the meal they ask, are you still working on that? Right? Not if you enjoyed yourself. You still working on shoveling that into your fat skull? Yeah, I'll get you a doggy bag. We both know you don't have a dog. And if you did, you'd eat it.
2: I bought my mom an Amazon Alexa. Anybody got one of these? I bought it for her because every day she gets up and has to walk down a hallway to get to the bathroom in the middle of the night. So I said, Mama, check this out. Alexa, turn on the light. Light turns on. I said, Alexa, turn off the light. Light turns off. She goes, that's amazing. And then we practiced that for 3 hours. 2 days later, she calls me up. She goes, that thing you bought me stopped working. I said, what thing? She goes, that thing that's supposed to turn my light on and off. I said, are you saying the phrase right? She goes, I'm saying it exactly how you told me. I said, are you saying? She goes, listen, I'll do it right now. Just listen. Amanda. I go, Mom, stop. Not Amanda, it's Alexa. I even wrote it down in three places, next to your bed, next to the machine, in the living room. She goes, maybe that's why it's not working. I go, no, that's exactly why it's not working. She goes, calm down, let me try it. Alexa, turn on the light. I'm on the phone waiting. I go, did it work? She goes, oh, I don't know. I'll let you know when I get home. I go, it doesn't work like that. It's not just in the air everywhere you go, you crazy person.
3: Danny.
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2: Our current heat wave is expected to last through Labor Day, with every day pretty much around 100 degrees. Sunny skies, very low rain chances aside from maybe something very isolated in the afternoon. I'm News Channel 3 weather expert Max Claypool.
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98.1 The Max, Maximum Rock from Memphis. If you were thinking about joining us for Clays for Kids, presented by Shane Gear, the Sporting Clay Shoot to benefit Ronald McDonald House of West Tennessee and Northeast Arkansas. If you thought about doing it, but you don't shoot, you just want to come out and watch, you can do that too. Yeah, you can buy tickets just as easy, and you don't have to shoot. Now, we're going to be at Mallard's Croft Sporting Club in Behalia, Mississippi, Thursday, October 1st, a morning and then an afternoon flight. And this will be an event for everybody, like I said, even if you don't want to shoot and you just want to come join us and watch those who do, which is, it's pretty fun. It's a lot of fun to watch, even if you don't shoot at the Sporting Clay, at the Mallard's Croft Sporting Club in Behalia. So general admission tickets are available. There is some limited space. You'll also be able to enjoy all the benefits, the Shen Gear merchandise tent. We'll have a unique silent auction, live music, tastings, as you know, and all to benefit Ronald McDonald House. So go to 901tix.com. That's 901.

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4: We're going to call somebody up at random here.
5: Yeah. We're going to see if we can keep him on the phone for something ridiculous. So we're going to get out of me. What is wrong with us? It's Friday, bitches.
6: Hello?
4: Good morning, ma'am. My name is Corey. I'm with the United States Senseless Bureau. We're doing nationwide consumer surveys this year, and I'm calling to ask you to participate in our 10-question anonymous consumer survey.
6: Who is this?
4: My name is Corey.
6: Corey?
4: Mm-hmm.
6: It's a survey?
4: Right. It's an anonymous consumer survey. No cost to you at all.
6: It's quick?
4: Oh, it's very quick. It's 10 short questions. Do you use smart home technology?
6: Yes.
4: Okay. And do you brush your teeth at least twice a day?
5: Sometimes.
6: Yeah.
4: Yes? Okay.
6: Yeah.
4: Would you agree the difference in Iron Man and Aluminum Man is that Iron Man stops the bad guys while Aluminum Man foils their plans?
6: I know Iron Man. I don't, I'm not aware of
5: Aluminum.
6: Aluminum.
4: Right.
5: It's hard to say.
4: So then, no answer.
6: Yeah. I guess. Can I say no answer? Like.
4: Absolutely. If your partner tells you to embrace your mistakes, is the correct response to give them a hug?
5: Perfect.
6: I guess so.
4: Yeah. Okay. And have you ever had to explain to your dog that your neighbors live there?
6: I don't have a dog.
4: Okay. Do you believe going to jail would be one long sleepover?
5: Yeah. Wow. Good way to look at it.
6: Going to jail. Hopefully I don't have to.
5: It's not fun.
6: Deal with that. I guess.
4: Okay.
6: Yeah.
4: Yes. All right. Yeah. And would you break up with your boyfriend if you found out?
6: All the questions seem pretty. All over the place.
4: Yeah, the questions are largely unrelated.
5: It's a survey, sir.
4: Would you break up with your boyfriend if you found out he could do the splits?
6: I don't have a boyfriend.
4: Single. Okay. Would you agree?
6: Yeah.
4: A Dollar General.
6: No, I'm married, actually.
4: Oh, you're married?
6: Why would you assume I'm single? Yeah, why would you assume I'm single?
5: Oh, he's married to me.
4: Because you didn't have a boyfriend. Would you agree a Dollar General employee putting out their cigarette to come in and ring you up is a great sign of respect?
6: Do I have to answer all these questions? Can we just
5: stop here?
6: Do you have enough for your survey?
4: Just
6: like,
4: a couple
6: you
4: more.
6: Got what you needed? Because I'm.
4: It's only a couple more questions.
6: I'm on my break from work, and I'd rather be doing other things.
4: I'd really appreciate it. Two more questions.
5: Why don't people realize?
6: Okay, two. Go ahead.
4: Okay. Would you agree a Dollar General employee putting out their cigarette to come ring you up as a sign of respect? Yes, okay.
5: He's so over it.
4: And do you believe the bumps around your nipple spell something in Braille?
6: That's stupid. This is ridiculous.
5: Then hang up.
4: All right. Well, thank you so very much for your time. You've helped make America a better place.
5: He hung up.
4: Oh, that guy was so confused. You sound like him now.
5: I know, because I'm trying to see what common bumps on the areola is.
4: Does it spell
5: like
4: something?
5: Goosebumps.
4: Do they spell something in Braille?
5: They spell every 80s movie.
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4: Hey, coming up Sunday morning on the Blues Brunch, 3 hours of some really good music. We've been doing it for close to 3 decades. Check us out. The Blues Brunch, Sunday morning, brought to us by the University of Memphis. It's the home of the Tigers, right here on the Max.
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7: Shelby Drive westbound at Mill Branch Road, crash in the Whitehaven area, giving us some slowing. Getwell Road at American Way in Oakville, a crash at north leg of I-40 road work, right lane blocked, 40 West approaching the 101 connector, giving us a little bit of slowing. I'm Michael Higgins with your total traffic.
8: You ever feel like you're such a fat, useless blob of cookie dough that you just start exercising randomly in the middle of some other activity? You know what I mean? You're online at the bank, all of a sudden, maybe this will help my ass. Went to the Cheesecake Factory for the first time. This is a company that knows what America wants, don't they? Oh, yeah. Let's put factory right in the title. Let these fat tubalards think they can come sit at the end of a conveyor belt and have cheesecakes rammed right down their throats. I like how the waiters are disgusted with our habits now. You notice at the end of the meal, they ask, are you still working on that? Right? Not if you enjoyed yourself. You still working on shoveling that into your fat skull? Yeah, I'll get you a doggy bag. We both know you don't have a dog. And if you did, you'd eat it.
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15: 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Coleman cooler, the same size, $30. 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He goes, hey, man, you got to get one of these Yeti coolers. Keeps the ice cold for 3 days. I said, we're on your deck right now. We are 15 feet away from your refrigerator. For $10, you could have bought an extension cord and brought your whole refrigerator right out here on the deck. We could be making ice right now. He goes, no, you need this. If you go on a boat overnight, you need to keep the ice cold overnight. I said, you don't own a boat. You have a kayak. That's the only boat you have. Where are you kayaking overnight? You need to keep the ice cold. If I'm going to spend $300 on a cooler, I want to put 2 beers in that at night, come down the next morning, open the lid, and have 32 beers in it. It's throwing beers. That's why they're so expensive, honey. It's like a Petri dish of coolers.
0: Danny.
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17: I bought my mom an Amazon Alexa. Anybody got one of these? I bought it for her because every day she gets up and has to walk down a hallway to get to the bathroom in the middle of the night. So I said, Mama, check this out. Alexa, turn on the light. Light turns on. I said, Alexa, turn off the light. Light turns off. She goes, that's amazing. And then we practiced that for 3 hours. 2 days later, she calls me up. She goes, that thing you bought me stopped working. I said, what thing? She goes, that thing that's supposed to turn my light on and off. I said, are you saying the phrase right? She goes, I'm saying it exactly how you told me. I said, are you saying? She goes, listen, I'll do it right now. Just listen. Amanda. I go, Mom, stop. not Amanda, it's Alexa. I even wrote it down in three places, next to your bed, next to the machine, in the living room. She goes, maybe that's why it's not working. I go, no, that's exactly why it's not working. She goes, calm down, let me try it. Alexa, turn on the light. I'm on the phone waiting. I go, did it work? She goes, oh, I don't know. I'll let you know when I get home. I go, it doesn't work like that. It's not just in the air everywhere you go, you crazy person.
18: Anything has the potential to become a DUI checkpoint if you crash your car into it. Don't drink and drive. That's what they say. They also say friends don't let friends drive drunk. Well, which one is it? Somebody's got to drive. I was leaving a party the other night, and this buddy of mine goes, hey, Ron, can you drive? I was like, I can drive. I can't get pulled over. Now, I'm not saying I've never driven drunk, because I've drank so much in my life, now on the back of my driver's license, there's a list of organs I need.
19: Hot out there today, and we've got a lot more heat right on through our Labor Day weekend, up near 100 degrees Saturday and Sunday. Our rain chances remain spotty at best. Temperatures by Monday are slightly cooler, but still in the upper 90s. From WRG News Channel 3, I'm Chief Meteorologist Tyler Eliason.
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0: died and you just stayed there. I died and you watched. I died and you walked by and said no.
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There's Tom Cochran in his little Canadian outfit called Red Rider. 98.1 The Max, Maximum Rock from Memphis. I'm Ditch heading into the weekend. News that I don't know that it got enough coverage, but you know, most people are headed into their long Labor Day weekend, and you're not paying attention. But 162,000 jobs were added in the latest jobs report, which is way better than they thought. But the thing that's significant about this, if this is really true. Of the 162,000 jobs, 158,000 went to women. Yes, 162 positions were added on the payroll last month in this country. And 98%, according to analysis of the data, says that those jobs were picked up by women.

Soundgarden, Fell on Black Days. Chris Cornell spent, he would go a week, 2 weeks out in the guest house, and they wouldn't see him. This was Susan Silver, his wife at the time, told a story of his darkest days and his depression, and she said he would go out into the guest house for a week, 2 weeks at a time. They wouldn't hardly even hear from him. They'd check on him, of course. He had some dark times. There's no question about it. So let's rock on and ramble on. 98.1 The Max.

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8: My name is Andrew Norelli. I'm half Italian, half Norwegian. Italian people get very excited when I say that. Italian people love Italianness. See? They love it. They always come up to me after the show. You Italian? Where are you from? Where are you from? Rome? Venice? Sicily? Who? Your mother? Your father? Hey, oh, hey. They make Italian noises. Hey. You ever been there? You should go right now. It's not terribly diverse in this part of town, and I like diversity. I like meeting people from other countries. I always try to learn something in somebody else's language. That's what I do. I met a guy recently from Bulgaria. This is a true story. And I asked him, I said, how do I say in your language, I'm having fun? And I swear to God, he looked me right in the face and he goes, we don't have word for that. And I was like, that's okay, because what you gave me right there was much more valuable.
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10: Anything has the potential to become a DUI checkpoint if you crash your car into it. Don't drink and drive. That's what they say. They also say friends don't let friends drive drunk. Well, which one is it? Somebody's got to drive. I was leaving a party the other night and this buddy of mine goes, hey, Ron, can you drive? I was like, I can drive. I can't get pulled over. Now, I'm not saying I've never driven drunk. Because I've drank so much in my life, now on the back of my driver's license, there's a list of organs I need.
11: I think everybody has one alcohol that they just won't. And mine is tequila. No, not woo, boo. And sometimes, ow, blood. That's just, yep, never a happy ending when I drink tequila. Awful, awful. I firmly believe tequila's just made out of bruises. That there's just a South American factory somewhere where they're punching people in the arm and tequila squirts out, and they bottle it and try and sell it to stupid Americans. Like, this is a very good brand. It is called Two for Flinching. A.K.A. Dos para Flinching. I'm not buying that. That's fake Spanish. That's bogus Spanish. It's dubious Spanish is what that is.
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1: How unbelievable is it that in this country, we have to stop ourselves from eating? It's unbelievable. It's so bad that I heard this commercial the other day. 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Wild Alaskan salmon. Sea bass and shrimp. Oysters Rockefeller. These cats are eating better than half of the world. With their delicate palates, they'd be just as happy eating a rat in the basement. How disgusting are we? They should just put up a split screen, and on this side, people starving all over the world. And on this side, cats eating appetizers. Fluffy, don't fill up on the salmon. 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
3: Plenty hot out there today, and we've got a lot more heat right on through our Labor Day weekend. Up near 100 degrees Saturday and Sunday, our rain chances remain spotty at best. Temperatures by Monday are slightly cooler, but still in the upper 90s. From WRG News Channel 3, I'm Chief Meteorologist Tyler Eliason.
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1: 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Maximum Rock from Memphis. It's going to be a hot one, man, but that's all right. We'll be, we're going to be okay. Because by this time next week, it'll be 97. Yeah. I mean, it won't be 102. It'll be 97 by this time next week. And I'm not joking. It's about reality.

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Got a chance to, nose around Simmons Bank Liberty Stadium last night. They had the Coach Charles Huff radio show on our sister station, 98.9 The Roar of Memphis. And while I was there, I went and looked at some of the other areas in the West Tower, as they call it, right above the Landers Plaza. Woo-wee. Some of those suites were looking nice. Hell, man, if I had one of those suites, I wouldn't want to go home. I'd just say, can I just stay here? It's like a presidential suite at the Peabody.

0: 98.1 The Max, say it's Ditch. Listen, if you missed some of this morning's show with Country Corey and Danny, guess what? You're in luck. Here's a highlight from this morning.
1: Experts are now talking about why they think dads sneeze so loud. Shut up, Corey. Does your dad sneeze loud?
2: Yes, and he sneezes after every single meal. It's a
1: weird.
2: No, it's
1: I've
2: not.
1: Never heard. I don't mean weird. That weird is that I've never heard of. Immediately after every meal,
2: every dinner, we would sit there and he'd go, "All right, here we go. Hired you," and we'd say, "Bless you." And he goes, "Please don't say it anymore." And it was a good 12 sneezes.
1: Wow.
2: So then I started doing it, and I was like, I wonder if that's hereditary. I Googled it. It's when you get overfed. If you eat a big meal, your body reacts that way.
1: By making you sneeze.
2: Mm-hmm.
1: How about that?
2: Yeah.
1: I never knew that.
2: No, I didn't either. So that's why my dad would sit down for dinner. Probably his one meal of the day, knowing him.
1: Right.
2: And then, but I have a bad sneeze. I have a loud sneeze. My brother, and I don't even know if my dad sneezes like that. My brother always says that. He's always like, rat you. Like, is that what I sound like? He's like, rat you.
1: I've got a loud sneeze, too. When I was smaller, I would try to hold my sneezes in because I was traumatized by a teacher. Because one day I had a sneeze. I'll never forget it. I was like fourth grade and had a sneezing fit. And she was like, "Gosh, if you're done, we can continue with class." And I was like, "What am I supposed to do about it?" So I started trying to suppress them so they wouldn't be so loud. But my thought on why men sneeze so loud, like if in most cases men sneeze louder than women, is because when we're boys, we're trying to be loud. And it just sticks with us.
2: Yeah, I would say men fart and women don't. You know, I mean, anything, any bodily function, a man's going to do twice as much as a woman.
1: Right. It's twice a grandiose gesture anyway. Have you ever noticed?
2: Yeah, you're going to lift your leg and stuff. Yeah.
1: That's funny. Not that I haven't done it.
2: Yeah, I think men just like to, I don't know. But now, if I'm in a, like a luncheon or something, somebody's up there speaking, I'm going to try and not make a noise.
1: Right.
2: And then you'll fart.
1: And then I'll blow one up.
2: Yeah, you hold your sneeze in, then just to blow it out your butt.
1: Is it common, do you think, for people to sneeze a certain number of times in a row? Because in my family, three sneezes in a row seems to be pretty normal across the board.
2: I mean, I don't think you just sneeze once. I also think that, like you said, boys try to be loud.
1: Right.
2: So it becomes a habit. Like old girly next door. Oh, geez. Stop sneezing so loud. You're in a padded room. Why can I hear you all the way down the hall?
1: You're in a padded room. I'm with you. I've heard that sneeze. Is that who that is?
2: Yeah.
1: I didn't know who it was. I was like, wow, somebody's sneezing. I've screamed bless you in the hallway before.
2: I know.
1: Bless you!
2: And it doesn't stop. She just goes...
1: When you can't stop sneezing, it does drive you crazy.
2: Well, I'm going to start sneezing right now because you're talking about it.
1: All right, well, we'll move on from sneezing then.
2: No, watch.
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3: From the Mitch Wright Plumbing, Heating, and Air Traffic Desk.
8: Memphis traffic flow right now. Highway 385 westbound at Ridgeway and Hickory Hill working a crash. 55 northbound at the Arkansas-Tennessee line. Old bridge area accident working. Road work has the right lane blocked. 40 west approaching the 101 connector on the north leg of I-40. And we're seeing Union Avenue at South McLean. Midtown crash. Michael Higgins with your total traffic.
9: Now, I've never drank or done any drugs in my life. After the accident, it's changed slightly. You can't get marijuana in Idaho. Well, you can, but I don't know the guy. And, but in Los Angeles, you just put it into Google Maps. So like a couple of desperado bank robbers on the run, my mom and I roll up to this dispensary. I'm all banged up. I go, Mom, you do the talking. My son was hit by a bus. We're wondering if you might have something to help him take the edge off. The energy that I felt from the other side of that counter, I can only describe to you as pure elation. I mean, this... I believe that this woman felt her life's calling was being fulfilled in that moment. I went home with enough marijuana to become the guy that you call.
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1: I bought my mom an Amazon Alexa. Anybody got one of these? I bought it for her because every day she gets up and has to walk down a hallway to get to the bathroom in the middle of the night. So I said, Mama, check this out. Alexa, turn on the light. Light turns on. I said, Alexa, turn off the light. Light turns off. She goes, that's amazing. And then we practiced that for 3 hours. 2 days later, she calls me up. She goes, that thing you bought me stopped working. I said, what thing? She goes, that thing that's supposed to turn my light on and off. I said, are you saying the phrase right? She goes, I'm saying it exactly how you told me. I said, are you saying? She goes, listen, I'll do it right now. Just listen. Amanda. I go, Mom, stop. Not Amanda, it's Alexa. I even wrote it down in three places, next to your bed, next to the machine, in the living room. She goes, maybe that's why it's not working. I go, no, that's exactly why it's not working. She goes, calm down, let me try it. Alexa, turn on the light. I'm on the phone waiting. I go, did it work? She goes, oh, I don't know. I'll let you know when I get home. I go, it doesn't work like that. It's not just in the air everywhere you go, you crazy person.
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13: How unbelievable is it that in this country, we have to stop ourselves from eating? It's unbelievable. It's so bad that I heard this commercial the other day. 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With their delicate palates, they'd be just as happy eating a rat in the basement. How disgusting are we? They should just put up a split screen, and on this side, people starving all over the world. And on this side, cats eating appetizers. Fluffy, don't fill up on the salmon. 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
15: Plenty hot out there today, and we've got a lot more heat right on through our Labor Day weekend. Up near 100 degrees Saturday and Sunday, our rain chances remain spotty at best. Temperatures by Monday are slightly cooler, but still in the upper 90s. From WRG News Channel 3, I'm Chief Meteorologist Tyler Eliason.
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Well, somebody told Nickelback they need to go and record a new record, and so they did. I guess they said, hey, do it before the tariffs come out and before we have to raise a, you know, do a 50% tariff increase on new Nickelback songs. So they got it done. It's getting finalized. And here in another month or so, we'll get the new record from Nickelback. Figured you out. Your pants around your feet now.

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slamming and jamming straight into the weekend. 98.1 The Max. Tomorrow, the Memphis Tigers taking on Arkansas State at the all-new Simmons Bank Liberty Stadium. They're looking for a sellout crowd. They're really close, as I understand it. And if they do sell it out, it will set a home opener record.

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1: Cooper Jones, the Deputy Athletic Director, is joining us right now. Good morning, Cooper.
2: Corey, it's good to see you. Good to be in with y'all again. It was fun to be in a couple weeks ago.
3: The thing I got from Corey Sunday morning was, we've got to find Kathy. This is another thing that just shows how good of a guy and how different of a coach Coach Huff is. Because I don't know of it ever happening before. He gave Kathy, what's her last name?
2: Salentic.
3: And Salentic. She's also a deputy.
2: She is.
3: What is her title?
2: So she is the Deputy AD for Regulatory Affairs. So she is our essentially in-house. She's a lawyer by trade. So she helps make sure that we all don't go to jail.
3: She's the one that you don't want to get sent to her office.
2: You do not. And she also oversees football. And to your point, the video that went viral from the locker room afterward, I think as a football coach in that moment, you're probably pretty proud of yourself. A lot of those coaches probably aren't thinking of the other people that helped to make that night successful. But that Coach Huff was intentional about his first game ball after a pretty darn big win.
3: Uh-huh.
2: Went to someone who, outside of some of us, no one knew had any involvement with our football program. Now, Pat McAfee, Dave Portnoy, I think it was Kirk Herbstreit's feed from literally that night, mm-hmm. was talking about Miss Kathy. And Kathy Salentic is an amazing pro. She's a wonderful colleague. She's a great woman. And she loves those young men on that team.
3: Well, I would think, you know, I love that Memphis is, we get great people to come, but sometimes it's a stepping stone. You think, Ellis, you might need to hire?
1: They seem to need to know the rules.
3: They need to know what's going on over there. And if Kathy's a lawyer, she may be perfect for that job.
2: Well, and it feels like they're spending some money on the lawyers right now, doesn't it?
1: Yeah.
2: It is a really unique time. And I know we talked off air about this. You know, they've gone through the state of Louisiana court system, had a very favorable rating, but a ruling. But I've heard now the SEC is going to the federal court. And so it's going to get interesting.
3: Okay, so explain it to Corey and I, because Corey and I are kind of in the same place where we both agree they never were on an NFL roster, so I give leeway to that. But there's got to be a rule, yes or no.
2: You're so right, and I think as administrators, we just need to understand that better. Give us the rule, and mm-hmm. we'll adjust accordingly. But right now, we've got two different ends of the spectrum that are approaching this problem from very different perspectives.
3: So what is the rule?
2: Yeah, so right now, the conferences, conference by conference, are trying to come up with that rule. And what some of these state courts are saying is no.
3: So well, would it be an NCAA rule?
2: Well, it is something that they never, I don't know that for 60 years they even thought someone would try to approach coming back from school in this way. So it wasn't something that they had to have out in
3: because
2: front of
3: us. Because there was no NIL.
2: Well, there wasn't that. And there wasn't maybe some of, whether it was the trial lawyer lobby or some of the activism that's around. You know, we've got agents involved in college. That wasn't a thing 15 years ago. It mm-hmm. certainly wasn't a thing 50 years ago. So there's entities involved now. And your point's a good one. The name, image, and likeness and rev share has changed that a little bit. So what we've got to do is figure out, is this going to be driven by a conference level? So is each conference going to make their particular rules around this? The ACC's come out with a very strong ruling. I think the Big 10 and Big 12 have come out with those as well. The SEC seems to be the one that's maybe amongst their member base struggling to have everybody play well in the sandbox. What a unique grouping of head coaches they have there at LSU now. You've got Kim Mulkey, who is just a firebrand on the women's basketball side. You've got Will Wade, who we remember him from several years ago with some of the...
3: I'm going to say they got a shady... You won't say it. You don't have to say it, Mr. Jones.
1: They have a sketchy crew.
3: They have a sketchy crew in that coach's office.
2: And Lane is, say this about he and Boring.
1: It hasn't
2: been since the Raiders or the Volunteers or USC or Ole Miss or here. And so if they're looking for eyeballs, they've checked every one of those boxes.
3: That is true.
2: But I will say this, at some point, you'd have to think they have to get to a place with the SEC that they've got to find a middle ground.
1: Yep.
2: Because right now they are firmly entrenched on both sides of that. And that's not good for LSU, the university, and it's not good for SEC, the conference.
3: No, and nothing against LSU, but it just kind of par for the course. You know, if it was Georgia, we'd all be like, oh, Georgia. Now, don't you do that. It's like LSU, of course, you're in the swamp doing it.
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5: I bought my mom an Amazon Alexa. Anybody got one of these? I bought it for her because every day she gets up and has to walk down a hallway to get to the bathroom in the middle of the night. So I said, Mama, check this out. Alexa, turn on the light. Light turns on. I said, Alexa, turn off the light. Light turns off. She goes, that's amazing. And then we practiced that for 3 hours. 2 days later, she calls me up. She goes, that thing you bought me stopped working. I said, what thing? She goes, that thing that's supposed to turn my light on and off. I said, are you saying the phrase right? She goes, I'm saying it exactly how you told me. I said, are you saying? She goes, listen, I'll do it right now. Just listen. Amanda. I go, Mom, stop. Not Amanda, it's Alexa. I even wrote it down in three places, next to your bed, next to the machine, in the living room. She goes, maybe that's why it's not working. I go, no, that's exactly why it's not working. She goes, calm down, let me try it. Alexa, turn on the light. I'm on the phone waiting. I go, did it work? She goes, oh, I don't know, I'll let you know when I get home. I go, it doesn't work like that. It's not just in the air everywhere you go, you crazy person.
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8: My family took me to a water park. The first ride we went on was the giant slide. It's like 20 stories high. And I'm looking for the elevator. There's no elevator. How do you get up there? It's $35 to get in. You should carry my ass up there. How do you get up? I'm in flip-flops and a Speedo, and I'm walking up a mountain. Let's not visualize. Just let's move on, shall we? I'm walking up this thing, and I'm a little bit afraid of heights. And I'm halfway up, I'm going, Ricola. Heidi went by with her grandfather. I don't know how high we went. I got to the top of the slide. Was it a slide? Nay, nay. Because I did not slide. At no point did my butt touch slide. You reach around, and you're not touching slide. That's a free fall. I was not issued a parachute. And I hit the water. Oh God. Those people shouldn't have been there. I pop out of the water, I hear, where's my baby? Where's my baby?
9: You ever feel like you're such a fat, useless blob of cookie dough that you just start exercising randomly in the middle of some other activity? You know what I mean? You're online at the bank, all of a sudden, maybe this will help my ass. Went to the Cheesecake Factory for the first time. This is a company that knows what America wants, don't they? Oh yeah, let's put factory right in the title. Let these fat tubalards think they can come sit at the end of a conveyor belt and have cheesecakes rammed right down their throats. I like how the waiters are disgusted with our habits now. You notice at the end of the meal they ask, are you still working on that? Right? Not if you enjoyed yourself. You still working on shoveling that into your fat skull? Yeah, I'll get you a doggy bag. We both know you don't have a dog. And if you did, you'd eat it.
10: Now, I've never drank or done any drugs in my life. After the accident, it's changed slightly. you can't get marijuana in Idaho. Well, you can, but I don't know the guy. And, but in Los Angeles, you just put it into Google Maps. So like a couple of desperado bank robbers on the run, my mom and I roll up to this dispensary. I'm all banged up. I go, Mom, you do the talking. My son was hit by a bus. We're wondering if you might have something to help him take the edge off. The energy that I felt from the other side of that counter, I can only describe to you as pure elation. I mean, this... I believe that this woman felt her life's calling was being fulfilled in that moment. I went home with enough marijuana to become the guy that you call.
11: My name is Andrew Norelli. I'm half Italian, half Norwegian. Italian people get very excited when I say that. Italian people love Italianness. See? They love it. They always come up to me after the show. You Italian? Where are you from? Where are you from? Rome? Venice? Sicily? Who? Your mother? Your father? Hey, oh, hey. They make Italian noises. Hey. You ever been there? You should go right now. It's not terribly diverse in this part of town, and I like diversity. I like meeting people from other countries. I always try to learn something in somebody else's language. That's what I do. I met a guy recently from Bulgaria. This is a true story. And I asked him, I said, how do I say in your language, I'm having fun? And I swear to God, he looked me right in the face and he goes, we don't have a word for that. And I was like, that's okay, because what you gave me right there was much more valuable.
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13: Plenty hot out there today, and we've got a lot more heat right on through our Labor Day weekend. Up near 100 degrees Saturday and Sunday, our rain chances remain spotty at best. Temperatures by Monday are slightly cooler, but still in the upper 90s. From WRG News Channel 3, I'm Chief Meteorologist Tyler Eliason.
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0: Hey, coming up Sunday morning on the Blues Brunch, 3 hours of some really good music. We've been doing it for close to 3 decades. Check us out. The Blues Brunch, Sunday morning, brought to us by the University of Memphis. It's the home of the Tigers, right here on the Max.
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2: Good Friday afternoon, 55 north of the Arkansas-Tennessee line, Old Bridge area. There is an accident working. Thank you very much, Tip Line, for getting that one in. 40 west, approaching the 101 connector on the north leg of I-40. Roadwork has that right lane blocked in Union Avenue at South McLean Boulevard to crash Midtown. Michael Higgins, your total traffic.
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9: I bought my mom an Amazon Alexa. Anybody got one of these? I bought it for her because every day she gets up and has to walk down a hallway to get to the bathroom in the middle of the night. So I said, Mama, check this out. Alexa, turn on the light. Light turns on. I said, Alexa, turn off the light. Light turns off. She goes, that's amazing. And then we practiced that for 3 hours. 2 days later, she calls me up. She goes, that thing you bought me stopped working. I said, what thing? She goes, that thing that's supposed to turn my light on and off. I said, are you saying the phrase right? She goes, I'm saying it exactly how you told me. I said, are you saying? She goes, listen, I'll do it right now. Just listen. Amanda. I go, Mom, stop. Not Amanda, it's Alexa. I even wrote it down in 3 places, next to your bed, next to the machine, in the living room. She goes, maybe that's why it's not working. I go, no, that's exactly why it's not working. She goes, calm down, let me try it. Alexa, turn on the light. I'm on the phone waiting. I go, did it work? She goes, oh, I don't know. I'll let you know when I get home. I go, it doesn't work like that. It's not just in the air everywhere you go, you crazy person.
10: Danny. Well, you told us a few years ago you wear the same underwear 3 days in a row.
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12: You got a Yeti cooler? 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For $10, you could have bought an extension cord and brought your whole refrigerator right out here on the deck. 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If you go on a boat overnight, you need to keep the ice cold overnight. I said, you don't own a boat. You have a kayak. That's the only boat you have. Where are you kayaking overnight? You need to keep the ice cold. If I'm going to spend $300 on a cooler, I want to put 2 beers in that at night, come down the next morning, open the lid, and have 32 beers in it. It's throwing beers. That's why they're so expensive, honey. It's like a Petri dish of coolers.
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13: You ever feel like you're such a fat, useless blob of cookie dough that you just start exercising randomly in the middle of some other activity? You know what I mean? You're online at the bank, all of a sudden, maybe this will help my ass. Went to the Cheesecake Factory for the first time. This is a company that knows what America wants, don't they? Oh, yeah. Let's put factory right in the title. Let these fat tubalards think they can come sit at the end of a conveyor belt and have cheesecakes rammed right down their throats. I like how the waiters are disgusted with our habits now. You notice at the end of the meal they ask, are you still working on that? Right? Not if you enjoyed yourself. You still working on shoveling that into your fat skull? Yeah, I'll get you a doggy bag. We both know you don't have a dog. And if you did, you'd eat it.
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15: Plenty hot out there today, and we've got a lot more heat right on through our Labor Day weekend. Up near 100 degrees Saturday and Sunday, our rain chances remain spotty at best. Temperatures by Monday are slightly cooler, but still in the upper 90s. From WRG News Channel 3, I'm Chief Meteorologist Tyler Eliason.
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You can come. 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
20: I think everybody has one alcohol that they just won't. And mine is tequila. No, not woo. Boo. And sometimes, ow, blood. That's just, yep, never a happy ending when I drink tequila. Awful, awful. I firmly believe tequila's just made out of bruises. That there's just a South American factory somewhere where they're punching people in the arm and tequila squirts out, and they bottle it and try and sell it to stupid Americans. Like, this is a very good brand. It's called Two for Flinching. AKA Dos Para Flinching. I'm not buying that. That's fake Spanish. That's bogus Spanish. It's dubious Spanish is what that is.
21: Now, I've never drank or done any drugs in my life. After the accident, it's changed slightly. You can't get marijuana in Idaho. Well, you can, but I don't know the guy. And, but in Los Angeles, you just put it into Google Maps. So, like a couple of desperado bank robbers on the run... My mom and I roll up to this dispensary. I'm all banged up. I go, Mom, you do the talking. My son was hit by a bus. We're wondering if you might have something to help him take the edge off. The energy that I felt from the other side of that counter, I can only describe to you as pure elation. I mean, this... I believe that this woman felt her life's calling was being fulfilled in that moment. I went home with enough marijuana to become the guy that you call.

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2: How unbelievable is it that in this country, we have to stop ourselves from eating? It's unbelievable. It's so bad that I heard this commercial the other day. 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Cats are eating appetizers, not snacks, appetizers. Wild Alaskan salmon, sea bass and shrimp, oysters Rockefeller. These cats are eating better than half of the world. With their delicate palates, they'd be just as happy eating a rat in the basement. How disgusting are we? They should just put up a split screen, and on this side, people starving all over the world. And on this side, cats eating appetizers. Fluffy, don't fill up on the salmon. You have a steak coming, Fluffy.
3: Where are my tequila lovers at, huh? Woo! You are wrong. You're wrong. You're incorrect. Tequila is the most disgusting, awful of all the hard alcohols. It should be illegal. It's poison. Here's why. Here's why I'm right. No other shot comes with chores. Right? You ever try and take a shot of tequila as soon as they give it to you? Whoa, hey, whoa. Lick your hand first. What? Why would I do that? When have I ever been having a great time? Like, yeah, what could be better? Well, I know. Like some sort of alcoholic cat. So then you lick your hand, you're like, oh, my mouth tastes like wet hand. I didn't expect that this morning. You're like, now put salt on it and lick it. Ugh, gross. Okay, now I know what a saltier version of my wet hand tastes like. Now take the tequila. Oh, good, this will get rid of this terrible taste that I've created in my mouth. No, it did not. Now it's added a burning sensation. Quickly, put this fruit in your mouth. Oh, thank God, a fruit. Something to abate this pain. What is it? Is it a raspberry, a boysenberry, even a strawberry would do? No, it's a lime, the tartest fruit of all. A fruit so tart that unless you have scurvy, you would never put it in your mouth.
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5: Plenty hot out there today, and we've got a lot more heat right on through our Labor Day weekend, up near 100 degrees. Saturday and Sunday, our rain chances remain spotty at best. Temperatures by Monday are slightly cooler, but still in the upper 90s. From WRG News Channel 3, I'm Chief Meteorologist Tyler Eliason.
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